0: know, we're making good metres and, you know, just playing how we wanted to play. And that second half was pretty poor by us. You know, we let them back in and it's something we've got to look at and go back to the drawing board.
1: Terry Daniel, Air Sport.
2: In AFL, Hawthorn coach Sam Mitchell says he has full faith in their medical team after forward Nick Watson was left on the field for at least 3 minutes in last night's game despite copping a heavy knock. He then returned to the ground after quarter time following a concussion test. The Hawks going on to win the clash against Adelaide in chilly Launceston by 9.
0: Making good metres and, you know, just playing how we wanted to play, and that second half was pretty poor by us. You know, we let them back in and it's something we've got to look at and go back to the drawing board.
1: Terry Daniel, Air Sport.
2: In AFL, Hawthorn coach Sam Mitchell says he has full faith in their medical team after forward Nick Watson was left on the field for at least 3 minutes in last night's game despite copping a

0: to take on Fremantle at Docklands. 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
3: Your local weather in the Yass Valley for Friday, May 22. Partly cloudy today, a little windy, getting to 17 degrees. Down to 8 overnight, then cloudy tomorrow, reaching for 17. Sunday, cloudy and 18. Monday, a shower or two and 15. Today, getting up to 18 degrees in Canberra, 15 in Goulburn and 17 in Yass. And that's your latest forecast on Yass FM 100.3.
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2: Hello there, I'm Sean Bindley. The US House of Representatives is expected to vote on legislation that would severely limit Donald Trump's ability to continue to wage war against Iran. A similar war powers resolution passed the Senate earlier this week. Nick Harper reports from Washington.
3: The legislation would force President Donald Trump to withdraw from the war with Iran. The House has already voted multiple times on the bill, with the Democrats failing each time to get enough support from Republicans who hold a slim majority in the chamber. However, even if the legislation passes the House and is approved by the Senate, the bill would then end up on the president's desk for final approval, with Trump guaranteed to veto it, making the lawmakers' potential victory mostly symbolic, but showing a clear sign of growing unease and mounting frustration on Capitol Hill about the continuing conflict. I'm Nick Harper in Washington.
2: The government admits there are real concerns out there regarding changes to the capital gains tax, but denies the proposal is undercooked. Government sources have said while Labor is open to modifying the plan to tax discretionary trusts, they are holding firm on the proposed capital gains tax overhaul. Assistant Minister Andrew Charlton says businesses will be better off under the government's plan.
4: Taking away the CGT discount and replacing it with a different kind of discount, a kind of discount that is based on inflation. And that discount will in some ways be better and fairer than the previous type of discount.
2: Millions of dollars is being allocated for projects aimed at reducing the number of pedestrian fatalities in New South Wales. The investment will fund 19 initiatives in high activity areas. Transport New South Wales Road Safety Chief Bernard Carlin says it will make it safer for people to get around on foot.
5: As well as reducing the speed zones to 40 kilometres an hour, there'll be improvements such as wider footpaths, upgrade of pedestrian crossing.
2: Attorney General Sonia Kilkenny says the Victorian government has not launched legal action to block the release of a long-awaited corruption probe. IBAC's Operation Richmond examined the amalgamation of the MFB and the CFA and the role played by the United Firefighters Union and former Premier Daniel Andrews. The findings were due to be released in the coming weeks. Liberal MP John Pesutto asked Ms Kilkenny during a parliamentary hearing whether the government was behind the attempt to stop the report being publicised.
6: Is the state of Victoria either an applicant plaintiff or respondent defendant in that proceeding in the Supreme Court?
7: What I can say to you, Mr Pesutto, is the government has not taken action to block the release of this report. Obviously, as Attorney-General, I don't want to speak further on matters that are currently before the court.
2: Thousands of childcare workers are preparing to walk off the job across the country as they fight to lock in a pay rise. The union says almost all educators are facing a pay cut of 4 to 15% unless a new deal is met. The Parenthood Chief Executive, Georgie Dent, says workers have already been leaving in droves.
8: And what they were saying is they're not leaving because they want to, they were leaving because they couldn't afford to stay. Because as the cost of living has increased, the smaller wage becomes much more difficult to live on. Mm. So these are qualified educators who need to be paid appropriately.
2: This is Air News. In AFL, Wally Yallup will be hungry not to have a repeat of last year's slip-up against the Saints when they clashed this evening. In Round 8 last year, the Dockers were beaten by 61 points in an ambush at Docklands. Coach Justin Longmuir says it could have been the spark for their form since.
9: That game was maybe the turning point, but it was sort of more that period. Like, we did have a fair few injuries at the start of last year, and before we lost to the Saints, we beat Adelaide pretty convincingly at home. So our form was just up and down.
2: The Dockers will lose star midfielder Caleb Sarong to a calf injury. Corey Wagner replaces him in their lineup. Also tonight, it's the dream time of the G match between Essendon and Richmond. Hawthorn kicked off round 11 with a win last night, beating Adelaide by 9 points in Launceston. In rugby league, the Blues women's State of Origin team is vowing to finish the job in next week's final clash with Queensland. New South Wales missed the chance to score a clean sweep, losing game 3 in Newcastle last year. Captain Isabel Kelly says they won't make the same mistake this time around.
10: Yeah, sometimes it's really hard to back it up for that third game, but there were so many lessons learnt, and going through that and actually just reflecting back on that in our team chat, yeah, there was a lot of emotions and I guess hurt still from losing that third one.
2: Round 12 of the NRL kicked off last night with a 30-22 win for the Dolphins over the Raiders in Canberra. And Oscar Piastri has responded to rumours that Red Bull will try to lure him away from McLaren, declaring he's flattered but happy where he is. Australian Independent Radio News.
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1: I haven't really talked to him, but he looks pretty down.
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0: come here, come here, come here.
1: Wow, look at her.
0: I know.
1: Man, I've never seen Sharon look so bad before.
0: I did once before, but this is pretty bad.
1: Yeah, what do you think she got up to last night?

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3: Hello there, I'm Sean Bindley. 11 Australians detained by Israeli forces are now in Istanbul after being released and deported. The group were part of a flotilla which was intercepted breaching Israel's blockade of Gaza. They're being checked over in a Turkish hospital before returning to Australia. Zach Schofield was amongst the Australian cohort. He says he was subjected to physical and psychological abuse.
4: We were taken to prison and treated really poorly. Many of us haven't eaten for days. We're denied water for 2 days.
3: Two police officers who defended the US Capitol on January 6, 2021 have sued to block anyone from receiving payments from the Trump administration's new $1.8 billion settlement fund for people who claim to be victims of politically motivated prosecutions. At the same time, some of those who received presidential pardons for their role in the attack on the Capitol are already preparing their applications. Kate Fisher is in Washington.
5: In their lawsuit, the police officers argue the Trump administration's new anti-weaponization fund is illegal and dangerous. The Justice Department has indicated that the fund will be used to compensate people who suffered weaponization and lawfare under previous presidential administrations. Some Trump supporters who were convicted of violent crimes against police officers on January the 6th are anticipating major payouts. Acting Attorney General Todd Blanche and Vice President J.D. Vance have not ruled that out. Kate Fisher, Washington.
3: Another group of ISIS-linked Australians are on their way back to Australia. The 7 women and 14 children have left a camp in northeast Syria to travel to Damascus before flying home. It follows the return of another cohort earlier this month. Minister Tanya Plibersek says authorities will be prepared for the group when they touch down.
6: They'll face the same consequences as the first group, which is if there are any crimes that they're accused of, they'll be taken into custody and treated with the full force of the law.
3: The Greens are likely to help the Albanese government pass its changes to capital gains and negative gearing. The 50% capital gains tax discount will be scrapped from July next year and linked to inflation. Negative gearing deductions will only be available for new house builds. Green Senator Nick McKim told the ABC the reform is a start, but the government needs to go further.
7: This package does appear, taken as a whole, to be a small step in the right direction. That was our assessment on budget night, and that remains our assessment today. So when Labor introduced the package, as I said, we'll run it through our processes.
3: Scientists have taken a video of a type of immune cell which eats live skin cancer cells and stops tumours from growing. After consuming the melanoma, the cells alert the wider immune system to the threat, which mobilises defence systems. Professor Tree Fan from the Garvan Institute says the discovery could produce new ways of eradicating skin cancers.
8: What we're really interested in is trying to understand how these cells are able to eat these live cancer cells and how we can use it to our advantage to improve the treatments of melanoma.
3: And residents along the east coast of New South Wales have spotted a suspected meteor lighting up the night sky. Witnesses reporting a flash of blue or orange light, with experts believing a meteor was responsible.
9: And it looked like really greeny orange lightning flash.
10: We were out running, my son and I, and about 6:30, it was like a streak of lightning straight through the sky.
3: This is Air News. In AFL, Wallyallup will be hungry not to have a repeat of last year's slip-up against the Saints when they clashed this evening. In round 8 last year, the Dockers were beaten by 61 points in an ambush at Docklands. Coach Justin Longmuir says it could have been the spark for their form since.
11: That game was maybe the turning point, but it was sort of more that period. But we did have a fair few injuries at the start of last year, and before we lost to the Saints, we beat Adelaide pretty convincingly at home. So our form was just up and down.
3: The Dockers will lose star midfielder Caleb Sarong to a calf injury. Corey Wagner replaces him in their lineup. Also tonight, it's the dream time of the G match between Essendon and Richmond. Hawthorn kicked off round 11 with a win last night, beating Adelaide by 9 points in Launceston. In rugby league, the Blues women's State of Origin team is vowing to finish the job in next week's final clash with Queensland. New South Wales missed the chance to score a clean sweep, losing game 3 in Newcastle last year. Captain Isabel Kelly says they won't make the same mistake this time around.
12: yeah, sometimes it's really hard to back it up for that third game, but there were so many lessons learned, and going through that and actually just reflecting back on that in our team chat, yeah, there was a lot of emotions and I guess hurt still from losing that third one.
3: Round 12 of the NRL kicked off last night with a 30-22 win for the Dolphins over the Raiders in Canberra. And Oscar Piastri has responded to rumours that Red Bull will try to lure him away from McLaren, declaring he's flattered but happy where he is. Australian Independent Radio News.
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13: Your local weather in the Yas Valley for Friday, May 22. Partly cloudy today, a little windy, getting to 17 degrees. Down to 8 overnight, then cloudy tomorrow, reaching for 17. Sunday, cloudy and 18. Monday, a shower or two and 15. Today, getting up to 18 degrees in Canberra, 15 in Goulburn and 17 in Yas. And that's your latest forecast on Yas FM 100.3.
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13: Then cloudy tomorrow, reaching for 17. Sunday, cloudy and 18. Monday, a shower or two and 15. Today, getting up to 18 degrees in Canberra, 15 in Goulburn and 17 in Yas. And that's your latest forecast on Yas FM 100.3.
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3: I'm Mark. The federal government could adjust some of its tax changes as backlash against the reforms continues to grow. Federal politics editor Michael Packey.
4: The Prime Minister is open to adjusting tax changes to family trusts. As part of the government's budget measures, trusts, including discretionary trusts, will face a 30% tax from mid-2028. Anthony Albanese has been under pressure to carve out discretionary trusts from his legislation, amid claims keeping them would amount to a death tax once the trust is activated. Senior Minister Tanya Plibersek won't rule out potential changes.
5: Every time there's a budget, the two big jobs are explaining it properly and making sure the details of implementation really reflect the intention.
4: Legislation to tax trusts will be delivered.

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9: It's there somewhere.
10: Is it what you wanted, though?
9: Well, I don't know. It's very, very quiet. Anyway, never mind. I'll just talk amongst myself here.
10: Was the start dramatic enough for you?
9: Well, it was certainly dramatic. What was it?
10: It was... my phone's just decided to shut down. It was a symphonic fantasy or symphonic poem. I'm reading from the AI about it. Mm-hmm. Composed by Peter Tchaikovsky in 1868, so when he was in his late 20s, depicting the cruel, inescapable nature of destiny. It was called Fate.
9: Okay.
10: But it's notable, as it says, because Tchaikovsky, famously self-critical, destroyed the full score after its early performances, although he was initially quite enthusiastic about it, but he came to despise it, so he destroyed it. What he left was the musical scores for the individual musicians, so it was able to be reconstructed as a full score after he died, 3 years after he died.
9: Okay.
10: Yeah, so.
9: Well, there you go. We think it amazing.
10: Well, if you are familiar with any of his later symphonies, a number of them use ideas from that piece.
9: Okay.
10: Parts of it can sound somewhat familiar.
9: Some bits that he liked.
10: Yeah.
9: And maybe it was after writing those others that he started to dislike.
10: No, I think, I don't know why he destroyed it, but he did.
9: Hmm. Interesting. 28-2.
10: So, shall we calm down a little?
9: Let's do that.
10: Okay.

0: Has that calmed you down after the dramatic start?
1: I'm very calm. I'm always calm, aren't I?
0: Well, I don't know. Are you?
1: Who knows? 16 to 2.
0: Did you enjoy that?
1: Should I?
0: Well, I would have hoped so.
1: Okay. Yeah, it was all right. It
0: didn't push the buttons.
1: It became, got a little bit monotonous. Yeah. but what was it? Tell us. Get us.
0: Well, it was from
1: out of our misery, Dennis.
0: Was from an Italian composer who was mostly a church music composer, I read.
1: Okay.
0: But he also wrote a number of, they're called cello sonatas, of which that was one, although it was written for a theorbo, a harpsichord, and baroque double bass. The theorbo, I understand, is related to a cello, but don't ask me what the difference is. yeah, and his name was Francesco Maria Zuccari. He was born in 1694 and he lived until 1788, so he died when he was 94 years old.
1: Gee.
0: which is a pretty good... what's the word I'm looking for?
1: Innings.
0: Innings, that's the word I'm looking for.
1: for that time.
0: So, yeah, absolutely.
1: Yeah. So 1694, did you say?
0: Yeah, I did. And I believe he's an addition to your list because he's not on the original list.
1: He's not on he's not on my list.
0: Yeah, I think you've written him in, or maybe.
1: Oh, you think so?
0: Yeah. I did on my list.
1: Zuccari.
0: Z-U-C-C-A-R-I.
1: We have him. he you're right. He is an addition. Okay. And so it's 12:45. And now?
0: And now? Well, let's have this. Let's see how this goes down, seeing as the previous one wasn't all that successful.
1: That's just me.

0: Was that a bit more successful in your view than the predecessor?
1: Oh, yeah, I think so. How about you?
0: Well, I liked them all, otherwise I wouldn't have put them on.
1: Oh, well, that's fair enough. So tell us all about it.
0: Well, it was an almost exact contemporary of Mr. Zuccari that we heard from before.
1: Okay.
0: But a German, not an Italian like Zuccari. Mm. His name, Johann Melchior Molter. Ah. 1695 he was born and lived until 1765, so he didn't make it as far as Mr. Zuccari. But he was a violinist, apparently, but he's best known these days for his trumpet concertos, of which that was, well, sort of one. It's called a Sinfonia Concertante. Was for trumpet, two oboes, two horns, bassoon, strings, and basso continuo. So, and what else I know about him? Oh, his surviving works apparently include an oratorio, which is a choral piece with a narrative, several cantatas, over 140 symphonies, overtures and other works for orchestra, many concertos, including one we just heard, obviously, including some of the first clarinet concertos ever written, and many other pieces of chamber music.
1: Well, there you go.
0: He was a very productive chap.
1: Interesting.
0: And wrote some pretty good stuff too, I reckon.
1: Oh, very good. Thank you. We've learned something today. I have a new
0: Wasn't he on your list? I thought he was on your list.
1: No, not on.
0: I'm sure he's on your list.
1: Oh, okay. I'll look again. Righto. Shall we go into the news?
0: Oh, I think so.
1: Let's do that. Thanks, Dennis.
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3: I'm Mark Dransfield. The Prime Minister is playing down suggestions he's planning to carve out some of his tax reforms to stem growing backlash against the changes. There could be adjustments to trusts, removing discretionary trusts from the 30% tax hike. The opposition claims it's a death tax by stealth, given it's activated upon the passing of the person who created the trust. Anthony Albanese says more work is being done on the legislation.
4: And there's no measures in there that are going to hurt inheritances. So we'll work through the legislation. We've said it'll be introduced in the second half of the year.
3: An Australian man has died in Peru. Local media reports the 53-year-old fell while walking the Inca Trail in Machu Picchu. Police believe he tripped while crossing a wooden bridge and fell as far as 500 metres down an embankment. A man's in hospital after a violent stabbing in Queensland's Hervey Bay. Lachlan Gray has details.
5: Investigations are underway after a man was attacked with a fishing knife in Yarangan around 2:30 this morning. The 63-year-old man interrupted two people stealing fishing equipment from his boat at Pier Street. While confronting one of the offenders, he was stabbed in the hand and abdomen. Both offenders fled the scene on foot, and the man was transported to hospital with non-life-threatening injuries. Officers are appealing for witnesses or drivers who may have relevant vision to assist police. Lachlan Gray reporting.
3: Police are investigating after hundreds of kilograms of illicit drugs were found hidden in a diesel generator imported into Sydney. Dusty Fitzpatrick has more.
6: The generator is understood to have arrived at Port Botany from Mexico via Malaysia. A team of engineers spent more than 3 days dismantling the diesel engine. It'll be alleged more than 100 kilograms of cocaine and 250 kilos of methamphetamine was stashed inside. Federal police have seized the drugs and are working to identify the criminal syndicate responsible for the importation. Dusty Fitzpatrick, Sydney.
3: Overseas now, and noise regulations on an Italian island have put a dent in a film rap party attended by Mick Jagger. The BBC's Camilla Mills has the story.
7: Stromboli has been transformed into an open-air set for weeks as a host of stars, including Mick Jagger, Jesse Buckley, Dakota Johnson and Saoirse Ronan, have been filming Three Incestuous Sisters. The cast and crew were celebrating the end of filming when police arrived and asked them to stop the music, citing local rules banning music on Wednesdays. Local media said it was being played from a small speaker at a reasonable volume. According to reports, the order caused some confusion and hilarity, but the partygoers accepted it.
3: Air health news and a partnership between an Aussie startup and a US pharmaceutical company could soon lead to a tablet that prompts fast healing of the brain after concussion. Professor Guy Ludbrook at the Royal Adelaide Hospital says a trial's underway with the tablet on offer now to athletes who've been concussed.
8: It really turbocharges the brain's own healing mechanisms. I mean, nature's great at healing things. We can give it a bit of a hand with this drug. So working through adenosine receptors on astrocytes, they're the kind of healing cells within the brain, and they're the ones that help support the nerve cells, which allow us to think and function. And so by firing these up more, the goal is to help that healing process both early on and later on.
3: This is Air News. The AFL's concussion protocols are again coming under scrutiny. Hawthorn forward Nick Watson was left on the field for at least 3 minutes after copping a heavy knock in their win over Adelaide. Round 11 continues tonight with Essendon and Richmond clashing for Dreamtime at the G. Then Wallylup face Euroeurok in Perth, with the Dockers looking to make it a club record 10th straight win. NRL and Dolphins star Isaiah Katoa says they can't get comfortable despite last night's 30-22 win against the Raiders. Tonight the Bulldogs clash with the Storm in Sydney. Tennis and the singles draws for the French Open have been released. Air Sport's Paul Walsh has details.
9: 13 Australians are included in the main draw for next week's French Open, with three of the women scheduled to meet seeded players in the first round. Kimberly Brewer will face the fifth seed Jessica Pegula. Maya Joint will take on the 28th seed Anastasia Potapova, while the most daunting task belongs to the wildcard entrant Emerson Jones, with the 17-year-old drawing the four times French Open champion Iga Swiatek as her introduction to Roland Garros. Alex de Minaur will face a qualifier as his first round opponent, while Adam Walton has an appointment with the number six seed Daniel Medvedev. The second Grand Slam tournament for the year commences Sunday morning, Paris time. Paul Walsh for Air Sport.
3: And five-time NBL champion Trevor Gleeson has signed a three-year deal to coach the Adelaide 36ers. Australian Independent Radio News.
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12: Your local weather in the Yass Valley for Friday, May 22. Partly cloudy today, a little windy, getting to 17 degrees. Down to 8 overnight, then cloudy tomorrow, reaching for 17. Sunday, cloudy and 18. Monday, a shower or two and 15. Today, getting up to 18 degrees in Canberra, 15 in Goulburn and 17 in Yass. And that's your latest forecast on Yass FM 100.3.
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1: Yes, Still love that promo. Seven past.
0: Which one, Alan?
1: The Bowning Hall one. 7 minutes past two. You're listening to Yes FM.
0: I should also remind you that it's a Murray Bateman Market weekend as well tomorrow.
1: It is the Murray Bateman Market.
0: Although I believe it will be a smaller than usual market because some of the vendors, including me,
1: won't be there.
0: Will be at the Bowning
1: Hall
0: 100-year celebration market.
1: Well, there you go. So Murray Bateman Village Market between 9 and 1 at the Recreation Grounds and Murray Bateman. So somebody could go there, then they could go to, you know, both, to Bowning. That's right. Because Bowning's
0: 10 until 2.
1: Half an hour away from Murray Bateman. Yep, 10 until 2. Sounds pretty good. So there you go. That's all I'm going to say. Steve.
0: You're not going to talk about the weather?
1: No, Steve gave us the weather before. He did a great job, so no.
0: Well, that means I've got to fill it with music.
1: Well, so you'd like me to talk about the weather, would you? How about I tell you what the temperature is in the Yass Valley?
0: And what about the state of the roads?
1: And what about...
0: You haven't told us anything about that.
1: Because there's nothing to talk about. Everything everything is great. And... okay, I'm waiting for the temperature to update, and it's not.
0: is this your gauge down at?
1: No. This is there we go. It's finished. A weather station. No, weather station in the Yass Valley. 15 degrees actually at the moment. So
0: that's why it feels like it does.
1: Yeah, we were starting to get a bit cold. We actually had to go and find a heater that worked here,
0: which is huge.
1: It's huge. Yes,
0: studio.
1: There's now no room for the presenters in the studio because I brought the heater in. there you go. 9 past 2. Righto. Now where are we going, Dennis?
0: We're going to have a guitar quintet.
1: Okay.
0: Although I have to say that the guitar doesn't feature as prominently as the title might indicate.
1: Right.
0: But it's there. So are we going to start?
1: Let's do it.

0: Aren't computers wonderful? We're having a battle with the studio computer in here. Oh, dear. All right. But was the music good?
1: It was. Thank you. I did hear some guitars. I don't know if I heard. How many were there?
0: Just one.
1: Oh, right.
0: It was a guitar quintet, like I said.
1: Oh, right. Okay.
0: At the beginning.
1: Okay. By?
0: By one of Jules' favourite.
1: Oh, that's not what you want. We had a little preview of what was coming up.
0: Yes. One of Jules' favourite composers in the shape of Luigi Boccherini, who was born in, I see you looking at your list, 1743. And lived until 1805. And I've told you this story about him before, probably the most interesting story about him. In 1768, he went to Madrid. He was Italian, obviously. And he went into the service of the younger brother of King Charles III of Spain. And he flourished under royal patronage, Wikipedia tells me. Until one day when the king expressed his disapproval at a passage in a new trio and ordered Boccherini to change it. The composer, no doubt irritated with this intrusion into his art, doubled the passage instead, which led to his immediate dismissal.
1: Popular move.
0: Oh, mind you, I'm on Boccherini's side. The king obviously didn't have the taste that he thought he did.
1: There you go.
0: All right, so you enjoyed that, I take it?
1: Yes, it was good, thank you.
0: All right. Well, while we try and fix this misbehaving computer, well, you do, because I'm having nothing good to luck. Do with it, shall we have some more music?
1: I think that is a wonderful idea.
0: Okay.
1: Because there ain't anything else that I could do apart from wave my arms around.
0: Well, that wouldn't be very entertaining, at least not on the radio.
1: Right. Okay.
0: All right. So
1: some
0: here
1: more
0: we go.
1: Music. Let's do
0: okay.
1: that.
0: Okay.

0: How was that?
1: That was pretty good.
2: Well, I liked it. Not that that matters. 12 minutes to 3, 15 degrees in the Yass Valley. Righto, tell us all about it.
0: Well, it was by Bach, but not Johann Sebastian, by his second son.
2: Ah, right.
0: Carl Philipp Emanuel Bach.
2: CPE Bach.
0: CPE Bach.
2: Right.
0: 1714, so you can find him on your list.
2: I will, I'm looking.
0: And he lived until 1788. And apparently he wrote, amongst other things, an essay on the true art of playing keyboard instruments, which was studied by, here's this for a list, Joseph Haydn, Wolfgang Amadeus Mozart, and Ludwig von Beethoven, amongst others.
2: Right.
0: and that was one of his oboe concertos that we heard.
2: Well, there you go. They did very well. Who do we know who was playing?
0: Oh, yes, we do. It was...
2: I just do this to, you know, keep you on your toes.
0: Musica Poetica. And the oboe was played by Anna Starr. And it was conducted by Jorn Boysen.
2: Okay. So the oboe was doing a great job.
0: Yes.
2: Busy, busy, busy. Righto, 10 to 3.
0: Okay, how about this?
2: So now...
0: All right,

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1: I'm Mark Dransfield. More ISIS-linked Australians are on their way back to Australia. The seven women and 14 children have left a camp in northeast Syria to travel to Damascus before flying home. It follows the return of another cohort earlier this month. Federal Minister Tanya Plibersek has told the ABC authorities will be prepared for the group on arrival.
2: They'll face the same consequences as the first group, which is if there are any crimes that they're accused of, they'll be taken into custody and treated with the full force of the law.
1: A man and woman have been charged with grievous bodily harm, accused of shooting another woman in Townsville. Police say a fight broke out at the home in Mount Louisa on Monday before the man allegedly shot the woman in the leg. She was taken to hospital with non-life-threatening injuries. The accused have been refused bail. And a man's been arrested and charged with making threats to kill after a TV network received a phone call about an incident being planned in Melbourne's CBD. More from Madeleine Burke.
3: A 31-year-old man was arrested at McDonald's on Swanston Street last night. It's alleged the man, who remains in custody, had made a phone call to Channel 9 in Sydney, threatening to carry out an incident on Bourke Street. Melbourne City Council staff were earlier alerted by text to avoid the Bourke Street area after 7pm due to a possible threat of an incident. Victoria Police say it's aware of that message, which was not police-generated or authorised. The City of Melbourne has defended the decision, saying the text was sent as a precaution to protect the safety of its staff. Madeleine Burke, Melbourne.
1: Two fishermen have been rescued by nearby mariners after their vessel overturned near Tasmania's Bruny Island. Police say the boat overturned this morning after striking a fish pen. The men, aged in their 20s, were able to climb onto the pen and seek help. AI assistant chatbots are set to be rolled out in state schools across Queensland. Chloe Affleck reports.
4: Created by the Education Department, the Corella AI program will be used by both teachers and students, assisting with tasks including brainstorming, checking, drafting and summarising information, as well as creating lesson plans and assessment tasks for teachers to use in the classroom. Trials of the program found it improved learning and digital literacy outcomes for schools and saw an improvement to teacher workloads. The $1.5 million program is already being utilised by some Year 9 and 10 students with parental consent and will be expanded to Year 7 and 8 classrooms by next month. Chloe Affleck reporting.
1: And documents reveal Queen Elizabeth was very keen for her son Andrew Mountbatten-Windsor to become a trade envoy in 2000. Nine's Europe correspondent Hannah Sinclair explains.
5: 11 documents relating to Andrew Mountbatten-Windsor's appointment to the trade envoy role now public after the Liberal Democrats demanded they be released. The files revealing the late Queen was very keen for the now disgraced royal to take on a prominent role in the promotion of national interests. The former prince, nicknamed Air Miles Andy, while he acted as envoy for a decade, stepping back from the role in 2011 amid scrutiny about his continued relationship with Jeffrey Epstein. He has always denied any wrongdoing.
1: Hannah Sinclair reporting. This is Air News. Dolphins coach Christian Wolf has paid tribute to his side's next gen after a famous win in Canberra overnight. The Finns downed the Raiders 30-22 despite missing four of their Queensland Origin stars. Wolf says his young team stepped up in a big way.
6: Brian Ponyu in his debut there as an 18-year-old man, and thought he looked every bit of first grade tonight. So, really proud of him. And the other guys who come in too, Tavita Nafa, who was outstanding. Brad Snyder always comes in and does a really good job. Warren Keeley as well. Happy for
1: him. Round 12 continues tonight with the Bulldogs hosting the Storm. Connor Tracy's been ruled out for the Dogs. Jacob Kiraz will start at fullback. AFL and Wallyalup has lost star midfielder Caleb Sarong to a calf injury ahead of tonight's clash with the Saints in Perth. Corey Wagner replaces him in the lineup. Earlier it's the Dreamtime at the G match between Essendon and Richmond. Alex de Minaur is through to the semis of the Hamburg Tennis Open following a 6-love, 6-3 win over Luciano Daderi. The Australian says they were tough conditions.
7: The last 20-30 minutes of this match, the conditions couldn't have been any slower and any heavier. The balls were humongous. It was very visible, very tough to get a ball past him, and I thought, you know, he was able to use his strength to kind of move the ball around a little bit better.
1: Demonar will take on American Tommy Paul for a spot in the final. Australian Independent Radio News.
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10: Your local weather in the Yass Valley for Friday, May 22. Partly cloudy today, a little windy, getting to 17 degrees. Down to 8 overnight, then cloudy tomorrow, reaching for 17. Sunday, cloudy and 18. Monday, a shower or two and 15. Today, getting up to 18 degrees in Canberra, 15 in Goulburn and 17 in Yass. And that's your latest forecast on Yass FM 100.3.
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18: Well, there you go. 3:09. 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Righto, before the news.
19: In the corner.
18: Before the news.
19: Before the news, we heard two Italian composers. The one immediately before the news was Giovanni Battista Sammartini, who was born around about 1700 and lived until 1775. And obviously he was Italian. But he was highly regarded, apparently, by younger composers, including no less a person than Johann Sebastian Bach. Although apparently Wikipedia tells me that after he died in 1775, his music was almost immediately forgotten, and it was not rediscovered until 1913.
18: Wow.
19: And apparently, curiously, it says, most of his surviving works have been recovered from editions published outside Milan in Italy, where he was based. And before him, the harpsichord piece we heard was from Girolamo Frescobaldi, who was born in 1583, so you can find him on your list.
18: Wow. Does it go back that far?
19: And apparently, yeah, it does, and he'll certainly be on your list. And he was, like is so common with composers, well, not only composers, I suppose, he was a child prodigy. What else can I tell you about him? Not a lot, I guess. although there's a lot written about him, but that's probably enough.
18: Hmm.
19: And that was, what was it? I should tell you. It was number seven. Number seven in his Il Primo Libro di Toccate, which I guess translates into the first book of toccatas.
18: Oh. Right. Okay. We are suitably educated. Well.
19: If I'm right.
18: You're always right.
19: Oh, yes. Yeah. Sure.
18: 11 past three. Now, where are we going?
19: Let's go here.
18: Okay.

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6: And thank you, Dave. 29 minutes to four. And if you're hanging out for the police report this afternoon with Dave, no police report this week, I'm afraid. So there you go. Anyway, 29 to 4. So before those promos, Dennis.
7: Yes.
6: Wasn't that lovely? Well, no. I meant the music, but you know, but the cup of coffee and Jules' banana cake was superb. Thank you, Jules. So what was the music?
7: Well, it was a very well-known and very prolific composer whom I highly appreciate, namely Georg Philipp Telemann.
6: Right.
7: 1681, he was born, so you can find him on your list.
6: Mm.
7: And he lasted until 1767. And that, what we heard, was an overture that he called La Bizarre. Did you find anything bizarre about it?
6: Yeah, but that also might mean the marketplace. Yeah.
7: Well, no, apparently it was quite bizarre by the standards.
6: Really?
7: Of the formalised music of his time. So.
6: Oh, okay. All right.
7: So it was a bit revolutionary.
6: Well, didn't sound bizarre to my funny ears because it, yeah, sounded great. Thank
7: well,
6: you.
7: You're several that. Centuries later, so that's probably understandable.
6: only just. 28 minutes to four. You're listening to Yass FM. This is the Vineyard Selection. He's Dennis. I'm Boz. We're having a great time. We're in our...
7: Especially in the nice warm studio.
6: In our now nice little warm studio with the world's biggest oil heater.
7: which takes up almost all the room.
6: Takes all the room in the studio, but it does warm it up. So,
7: yes.
6: And, you know, yes. Well, we gave way and we were freezing. So, so we're warming ourselves up much better.
7: And very nice it is too.
6: Very good.
7: All right. Well, I think we better have some more music, don't you?
6: Well, this is music.
7: Yes.
6: You don't want that music. You don't like my music?
7: No, this is the Vineyard Selection.
6: Oh, not the Boz Selection.
7: That's right, yes.
6: And I don't have a vineyard.
7: You can do what you like in the next hour.
6: I've got a yard full of weeds.
7: So, yeah, know about that.
6: Righto, shall we?
7: Yep.

0: Dennis Hart on the piano. Wannabe? Oh, that was really pretty nice, I think.
1: Yes.
0: And for somebody who, for a long time, really didn't like the piano. There you go.
1: Is that you?
0: Yeah. Before sort of recent times, I actually really disliked the piano.
1: You heathen, you.
0: Yeah. particularly, you know, where the piano is beaten to death, sort of thing. You know. Yes. Anyway.
1: Well, the composer of that was fairly notorious.
0: Okay.
1: Well, Beethoven was too. What he did to pianos in his day.
0: Right. So who was the composer?
1: Well, another famous composer.
0: Okay.
1: Of piano music amongst other genres, in the shape of Franz Liszt.
0: Yeah, he was the performer, wasn't he?
1: Yes. And that, what we heard, was the last piece, number 10, in his Harmonies Poetical and Religious, called Cantique d'Amour, which means Song of Love, which is probably appropriate, seeing he was a notorious ladies' man.
0: Yeah. So when was Franz born?
1: 1811, and he lived until 1886.
0: Okay.
1: So most of the 19th century.
0: Okay, I'll find him somewhere.
1: He's definitely there.
0: Yeah, well, I can find Chopin and Schumann, and there he is. Got him.
1: Yeah, he was one year after Chopin.
0: Very good. Okay. Thank you very much. I enjoyed that, as you know.
1: Yeah, good.
0: 18 to 4.
1: All right. Well, let's see what we think of this.
0: Okay.

0: Well?
1: Mm, good.
0: Well, I suspect you might have guessed that that was from a ballet.
1: Mm, nope.
0: Well, it was. It was a pas de deux. You know what a pas de deux is?
1: Next to God? No?
0: No. Well, no. I'm being unfair because I looked it up too.
1: Oh, okay.
0: my French is non-existent, whereas yours is...
1: non-existent. Something to do with two, not God.
0: Not as non-existent as mine. It means step for two.
1: Yeah, step for two.
0: Yeah, it's a piece in a ballet for two dancers, usually a male and a female, of course.
1: Right. So on par means like in step?
0: Apparently, yes.
1: There you go. How good is that?
0: And it was from an unknown composer, Danish composer called Edvard Helsted.
1: We do know his name.
0: Yeah, we do.
1: Well, you said he was unknown.
0: Well, not many people know of him.
1: Oh, I see. Right. I was about to throw my list away.
0: Not that we know nothing about him.
1: Right. Okay. So we know his name.
0: We know his name. He was born in 1816, but he's not on your list. I know that.
1: Oh.
0: So you'll have to write him in.
1: Oh, no.
0: 1816 until 1900. So he's the closest...
1: Yes.
0: Approach to a 20th century composer we've had today.
1: Oh,
0: It didn't quite make it. And there's not a lot that I know about him except that he was born in Copenhagen and was a violinist.
1: Okay.
0: And that's about the size of it. Mm. But he obviously wrote some pretty decent music based on that.
1: I thought it was great. We're frolicking around the studio. Well... No, we weren't actually. But it was pretty good. Pretty good.
0: All right. Well, it seems about time to wind things up.
1: Oh. I don't want to. We're just starting to get going here.
0: Well, I've run out of music, so that's not quite true. I got a lot on the drive here, but anyway,
1: yes, we all bring our drives. Yes. Okay. Right.
0: So let's finish up with this.
1: Righto.

0: How nice was that?
1: Fairly, in my view.
0: Fairly nice, absolutely. Who was that?
1: It was the Dave Brubeck Quartet playing a tune called Closing Time Blues, which is probably appropriate. Live, obviously, in the mid-50s, from an album called Jazz, Red Hot and Cool.
0: Okay. The audio quality was pretty good for the mid-50s.
1: Yeah.
0: Really? Remastered or something?
1: Probably, but
0: yeah, really very
1: original
0: nice
1: recordings. Yeah,
0: Sounded pretty good.
1: Pretty good stuff. Yeah,
0: righto. Well, you know what that means?
1: That's the end.
0: That's the end.
1: At least temporarily. Oh, and you're not going to be here for what? Four weeks?
0: Something like 4 weeks. I don't know. It's a long time. But
1: Have to see if I can get somebody else to drive.
0: Yeah, might have to. Yeah, twist Kerry's arm or John's arm, maybe. See if you can have some fun.
1: Yes. Oh, and keep playing some music.
0: Absolutely. I hope so. I hope so. I might be able to even listen and make sure you know.
1: Try to keep up a standard.
0: That's right.
1: Or
0: that's
1: down
0: right
1: to a standard, yeah, or something.
0: Something like that. So you've been listening to The Vineyard Selection. He's Dennis, I'm Boz, and, we don't know, next 4 weeks or so, somebody will be here, but anyway. We'll see what happens. That's Community Radio. This is Yas FM. Thanks, Dennis.
1: Thanks,
0: see
1: Mark.
0: You. See you in June.
1: You were late June.
0: Yeah, something like that.
1: Okay.
0: All right. Take care.
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3: I'm Mark Dransfield. The federal government could adjust some of its tax changes as backlash against the reforms continues to grow. More from federal politics editor Michael Packey.
4: The Prime Minister is open to adjusting tax changes to family trusts. As part of the government's budget measures, trusts, including discretionary trusts, will face a 30% tax from mid-2028. Anthony Albanese has been under pressure to carve out discretionary trusts from his legislation, amid claims keeping them would amount to a death tax once the trust is activated. Senior Minister Tanya Plibersek won't rule out potential changes.
5: Every time there's a budget, the two big jobs are explaining it properly and making sure the details of implementation really reflect the intention.
4: Legislation to tax trusts will be delayed while the issues are worked through, but a push to rein in capital gains and negative gearing is expected to pass at the end of next month with the help of the Greens. Opposition leader Angus Taylor says it's a big mistake.
6: These are toxic taxes.
4: The government maintains its reforms will make the tax system fairer. Michael Packey reporting.
3: In South Australia, a woman who drove a speedboat over two people on the River Murray on Australia Day has been jailed. 44-year-old Amy Loft was sentenced to over 2.5 years. She had shared 4 bottles of champagne with friends before the collision. One of the victims has undergone 13 operations so far. Police allege a teacher from Sydney's southwest spent 4 years grooming a girl he taught. The 35-year-old man has been denied bail to remain behind bars until he next faces court, charged with a range of offences, including allegations he was in possession of child abuse material. Detective Acting Superintendent Adam Powderly says parents have a right to feel concerned.
7: As a parent, as a community member, an experienced police officer, it's very confronting and very concerning when I see trusted members of our community, like educators, allegedly involved in offences like this.
3: Thousands of childcare workers are preparing to walk off the job across the country as they fight to lock in a pay rise. The union says almost all educators are facing a pay cut of 4 to 15% unless a new deal is made. The Parenthood Chief Executive Georgie Dent says workers have already been leaving in droves.
8: And what they were saying is they're not leaving because they want to, they were leaving because they couldn't afford to stay. Because as the cost of living has increased, the smaller wage becomes much more difficult to live on. Mm. So these are qualified educators who need to be paid appropriately.
3: Melbourne Airport is scrapping its curbside drop-off and pick-up. As part of a rebuild to expand the international terminal, a new zone is being built in the car park linking to the terminals via a pedestrian bridge. Spokesperson Andrew Lund says it does mean a longer walk for passengers, but the trade-off is much more space and hopefully an end to long queues of traffic.
9: It's the biggest challenge
6: change to the ground transport network at the airport since it opened in 1970. It will be quite a significant change, but we need to do it so that we can expand the international terminal just to cater for the sheer volume of people who are now using the airport.
3: This is Air News. Bulldogs coach Cameron Seraldo has assured hooker Bailey Hayward his future is safe at the club. With the Dogs on a five-game losing streak, general manager Phil Gould was seen in a meeting with Titans number 9 Sam Verrills. Ahead of tonight's crucial clash with the Storm, Seraldo says Hayward should not be worried.
9: Bailey knows how much we love him, knows how much we believe in him, and we know that he's going to be a great Bulldog player long term.
3: AFL and Port Adelaide's players have hit the training track as they fine-tune ahead of tomorrow night's match against Carlton at Adelaide Oval. The match will be Zach Butter's 150th, and he admits it's gone quickly.
10: It does go quick, and plenty of good memories along the way, some bad ones, but I feel like they all make it up, and that's footy, and that's why you show up every day and enjoy doing it.
3: Tonight it's the dream time at the G match between Essendon and Richmond, then the Saints take on the Dockers in Perth. Manchester United defender Harry Maguire says he's shocked and gutted after being left out of England's squad for the FIFA World Cup. Meantime, the Football Association is investigating Southampton's conduct after the club admitted to spying on three other championship sides during the season. Southampton have been expelled from the championship playoffs after admitting observing opponents' training sessions within 72 hours of a game. Australian Independent Radio News.
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13: Your local weather in the Yass Valley for Friday, May 22. Partly cloudy today, a little windy, getting to 17 degrees. Down to 8 overnight, then cloudy tomorrow, reaching for 17. Sunday, cloudy and 18. Monday, a shower or two and 15. Today, getting up to 18 degrees in Canberra, 15 in Goulburn and 17 in Yass. And that's your latest forecast on Yass FM 100.3.
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0: There's plenty to enjoy, including 40 market stalls, live performance by local musicians, raffles, kids races, face painting, a jumping castle, demonstrated tea, and barbecue. 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
3: Thank you, Trish. 9 minutes past four. It's just gone to 10 minutes past four, as is going to happen. So, top of the afternoon, great to have your company this today. It's 14 degrees in the Yass Valley, and just a quick update on what Steve told you before. Heading for a cloudy day tomorrow, 7 through to 17 in the Yass Valley. Cloudy day on Sunday, 9 to 19. And Monday, a shower or two, 7 to 19 degrees. It's 14 degrees right now. I was looking to see if I can see anything about that vehicle fire on the Hume Highway. Doesn't appear on all the usual places. Hasn't been updated, so yeah. Anyway, as far as I am aware, there may be, or there will be, a truck fire on the Hume Highway in the Bowning area somewhere. So if you are travelling along the Hume Highway, just a heads up about that. I'm looking on Live Traffic New South Wales, and there's nothing there about it, so presumably it's not causing any trouble to the traffic. Righto, 11 minutes past four. Let's kick off the Your Shed program with the Livestock Report. Thanks, Natasha. And it would help if I turned the volume up, wouldn't it?
4: 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I'm Natasha Lubbin with today's report. The Eastern States Young Cattle Indicator, or EECI, lifted to 878.59 cents a kilo carcass weight by Friday morning, an increase of 46.53 cents for the week and 96.48 cents for the month. It's 193.20 cents higher than the same time last year. The National Young Cattle Indicator, or NICI, which reflects national markets and online transactions, also lifted this week by 18.17 cents a kilo to 460.13 cents a kilo on Friday morning. It is up 44.76 cents on last month and up 104.79 cents on the same time last year. The National Feeder Heifer Indicator, which offers a dedicated lens into the feeder heifer market, increased and was sitting at 438.17 cents a kilo on Friday morning. It's 17.36 cents up on last week. The Processor Cow Indicator was 351.11 cents a kilo on Friday morning, up 14.31 cents on last week and 53.36 cents for the month. The top three contributors to this indicator were Wagga, Roma and Inverell. Let's turn to the sheep and lamb markets. In the past week, the Auctions Plus Restocker Lamb Indicator, or ARLI, lifted 50 cents to 1,366 cents a kilo dressed weight. The Light Lamb Indicator lifted 93.22 cents this week to be 1,136.04 cents on Friday morning, which was 49.93 cents up on last month and 367.08 up on last year. The heavy lamb indicator also lifted by 20.98 cents over the past week to be sitting at 1,085.74 cents a kilo carcass weight. That represents a decrease of 18.16 cents over the past month and up 183.54 cents on the same time last year. That concludes today's market update, brought to you by Auctions Plus, dedicated to connecting ag.

$1,783.54 on the same time last year. That concludes today's market update, brought to you by Auctions Plus, dedicated to connecting ag.

0: That was Dave Edmonds and I Hear You Knocking, out of the 70s, I think, from memory. Yeah, out of the 70s. Righto, it is 17 past four, and if, speaking of 70s, no. if you are wondering where Dave Cowell and the police report is with Jeff Ross this week, neither of them were available to come in and do that interview. So, unfortunately, no police report this week. So, sorry about that. Never mind. How about instead, let's have this, which is the Bureau of Meteorology's latest climate and water long-range forecast.
1: Our long-range forecast for June to August currently shows below average rainfall is likely across parts of southern Australia and in the east. Temperatures are likely to be above average for most of the country, and El Niño is likely to form during winter. April temperatures were above average for much of the southern half of Australia and averaged to cooler than average in the north and southwest. April rainfall was below average across much of eastern Australia, as well as far western and inland regions. In contrast, rainfall was above average in parts of the south and also in the tropical north, where April marks the end of the northern wet season. Root zone soil moisture is currently above average across much of the north and central parts of the country. Soils are drier than average across parts of the west and east, especially an area in northeast New South Wales extending into southeast Queensland. The June to August forecast currently shows below average rainfall is likely across parts of the south and east, and above average rainfall in western Tasmania. While above average rainfall is also forecast in the north, it is the dry season when even small amounts of rain can exceed the seasonal average. Elsewhere, there are no strong chances of rainfall being above or below average. For May to July, near median to high stream flow is forecast for most sites in northern Australia and parts of the south. Lower than median stream flow is likely for many sites in the south and east. Daytime temperatures for June to August are very likely to be above average, except for parts of the north. Overnight temperatures are very likely to be above average across most of Australia. Sea surface temperatures for June to August are forecast to be warmer than average across much of the globe, including in Australian waters.

0: 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We update our long-range forecast regularly. 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
1: Righto, well done. It's 20 past four. You're listening to Yas FM. G'day, I'm Boz, and you may have heard Alan's Farm Fresh, Alan from Alan's Farm Fresh on before, talking about the Bowning Hall 100th anniversary. It's on tomorrow, and it's going to be great fun. So 10 a.m. until 2 p.m. at the Bowning Hall, Short Street in Bowning. Can't miss it. There's, as Alan said, about 40 market stalls, all sorts of things for the kids to do. There'll be live music and unveiling of the foundation stone, a new foundation stone for the building, as well as a history display, car displays, all sorts of things. So should be great fun. And importantly, for people like me, goodies. So St. James Church will be putting on Devonshire tea. There'll also be food, soup, pies, sausage rolls, sausage sangers, there'll be a coffee van, ice cream van, all sorts of good dietary things there for you. So with a huge thanks to so many people who have helped out. So Alan's Farm Fresh, of course, St. James Anglican Church, the Yas Antique Motor Club, Yas Historical Society, Yas Spinning and Weaving Group, the Roll On In, Bowning Rural Fire Brigade, Bowning Public School, hugely involved. Barry O'Mara for making the time capsule. The school will be burying a time capsule to be opened in 25 years' time. A bunch of musicians, thank you to those folks. All the volunteers who helped last weekend with the clean-up and so on. And the volunteers on the day. Yas Valley Council, and the councillors, of course, and the hall committee, nine members of the Bowning community who've put the whole shebang together. So thank you very much. And, well, to you for coming along and making it a great event. So once again, it's tomorrow at the Bowning Hall, Short Street in Bowning. It's the 100th anniversary of the Bowning Hall, 10 a.m. until 2 p.m. Come along, have some fun. Enjoy the smiles on everybody's dials. It'll be great stuff, that's for sure. Righto, 22 minutes past four, and sounds like it's time for this.
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0: Mental as anything with Live It Up. It is 29 past four, which is close enough, I think, to about half past four, which is the time on a Friday when we run a segment from the Yass Valley Writers. And this week, we have a reading from Richard. Thanks, Richard.
1: My name is Richard Scudder, and I have been coming to Yass Valley Writers for quite a few years. Originally, I came as a guest. I live in Canberra, and it's wonderful to share my poetry with others. The whole point about writing poetry, you need to share. And I've enjoyed over the years sharing my work and appreciating all the talent in Yass and the variety of work which is shared amongst the group. Now, today, I would like to read a poem in relation to the well-known story Cinderella. I think most people know about Cinderella. It has come to mean someone whose attributes are unrecognized, or someone unexpectedly achieves recognition or success after a period of obscurity and neglect. And I think you will realize that I've taken this in the context of this poem. Cinderella. You may not know of this tale, of this sad story which I tell. Down the ages, a girl of name, the Cinderella of some fame. She never had a pretty dress, her hair a tangled, dirty mess. And when she walked into town, everyone sighed and gave a frown. But little did they know at home, her life was misery quite unknown. Her mother would hit her with a stick, and her father, well, a hopeless prick. Then one Sunday, Cinderella went to church with an umbrella. She didn't want people to see when bended down upon her knee, and nor for God when he looked down to see her unkept from his crown. And all the congregation said, "Tut, tut, what a hopeless little mutt." I can tell you it was not a fancy ball as she sat crying in her stall. She quickly fled by a back door, dropping a slipper on the floor. But someone was watching from the sky and heard her plaintive, teary cry, "Cindy, Cindy, I do love you, even if you have only one shoe." While she was sleeping in her bed, magic was cast upon her head. Eventually it came to be a marriage to eternity. No, high up on the clouds above, she lives forever in heavenly love. And all those nasty people in town can swallow each their horrid frown. Putting these words another way, this is what I wanted to say. How Cinderella became sinless. Her real name, well, it is Ella, I guess. Well, I've got another piece too in relation to a literature piece. It's in relation to The Taming of the Shrew from Shakespeare. And those that know this play will realize there are two very different ladies, one called Bianca and one called Kate. Now, what I have done, I have created two sonnets in relation to the nature of these two ladies. So here goes. Bianca. A summer's day do I compare, thou art pure softness and so tender fair, as billowing clouds drift slow across the sky, while summer's heat falls tepid to the eye. Sometimes too soft your shallow nature seems, your life you swallow as in empty dreams. Everything to everything, sweet to sweet effect, there's nothing such sponge being can deflect, as mist evaporates with each rising day, so everything in you fades its fading way. It is perhaps you act this way by chance, your choice to end in a whisper of a voice. So long as man can breathe or eyes can see, your being is a total loss in me. Kate. Completely winter's day the same, thou art deepest black in all disdain, the violent rage of battering storm, the path you take as daily norm, and thy eternal winter does not fade, no passion lost or cheap parade. You soak and scream a constant yell, in all you meet you give pure hell. But beneath the scowling winter rain there is a hidden quiet, a soft refrain. Though never would thou give as choice that whisper of your other voice. So long as man can breathe or eyes can see, your blackness shines reality in me. Thank you.
0: And thank you to Richard Scudder for the poetry. Wasn't that fun? Righto, it is. Funny little noises. It's 23 minutes. It's that gremlin again. It's 23 to 5. You're listening to Yass FM, and Richard, of course, was from the Yass Valley Writers, and Yass Valley Writers gets together on the first Friday of the month at the CWA Hall now. In Banjo Patterson Park there, first Friday of the month, 10:30 a.m. for the Yass Valley Writers. And speaking of poetry and Yass Valley Writers, Jane Baker is having a poetry collection launch tomorrow. That's tomorrow, Saturday morning. No, Saturday afternoon, 2 p.m. until 4 p.m. at the Len Waters Room at... in Glebe Street in Yass at the Linton Village, I think, from memory, that is. Anyway, drive to the side of the Linton Complex in Glebe Street, and the venue is just on the left, just inside the driveway. Yeah, I think that's where it is, Linton Village. And you would be very welcome to attend. So Jane is launching... her new collection called Eclectica. Eclectica. I'll get it right. Eclectica. And I lie. Jane isn't launching it. Robin Sykes, who is a well-known local poet and entertainer, will be launching it. So there you go. And refreshments are available as well. So there you go. So it's Jane Baker's Eclectica, launched by Robin Sykes tomorrow afternoon, 2 p.m. until 4 p.m. at the Len Waters Room at Linton Village. It's just on the left at the entrance to the village in Glebe Street. Yes, yeah, you can't miss it. So it's the right at the entrance there. So that should be good. And as I said before, don't forget the Bowning Hall's 100th anniversary tomorrow at the Bowning Hall. 10 a.m. until 2 p.m. Should be lots of fun, lots of interesting things. Devonshire Tea, I'm there for the Devonshire Tea, of course. And but a whole bunch of eaties and coffee and ice cream and lots of activities for the kids. Lots of interesting things going on. So it should be fun. There'll also be a bunch of stalls, 40 stalls. My mate Dennis will be there with the wine and a bunch of others as well. And speaking of that, don't forget as well, it's all happening tomorrow. The Murrumbateman Village Market is on tomorrow from 9 a.m. until 1 p.m. at the Recreation Grounds in Murrumbateman. And of course, there will be a number of the vendors who won't be there, but so it'll be a smaller market than normal. But anyway, and if you're looking for somewhere for some fruit and vegetables, don't forget Allen's Farm Fresh, one of Yas FM's major sponsors, and Allen, one of the movers and shakers of organising the Bowning Hall activity. So he'll be there as well, so you can get some fresh goodies. Righto, it is now 20 to 5. You're listening to Yas FM.

Haven't heard that for a while. Gary Glitter and Rock and Roll Part 1. 12 minutes to 5. 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

I bet you haven't heard that for a while. That was Apollo 100 and Joy. Before that, Janet Jackson with Rhythm Nation and, of course, T-Rex with Telegram Sam. Hey, it's a minute to five. News is coming up at 5 o'clock. And on the other side of the news, Rob Groves will be in with the Young Country program. It's 14 degrees in the Yass Valley at the moment, heading for a maximum tomorrow of 17 degrees, 7 through to 17, cloudy day tomorrow. And on Sunday, cloudy day, 9 to 19. Monday, a shower or two, 7 to 19 degrees. Don't forget the Bowning Hall 100th anniversary is on tomorrow. And as I said before, 10 a.m. until 5, no, get it right, boss, 10 a.m. until 2 p.m. for the Bowning Hall 100th anniversary. It'll be great fun, and I'll be there with the hoeing into the Devonshire tea, I think. And don't forget as well, Murrumbateman Village Market tomorrow, 9 a.m. until 1. Here comes the news.

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2: Hello there, I'm Terry Daniel. Labor's budget woes continue as a senior MP admits there are real concerns about the government's tax changes. Federal politics editor Michael Packey with more.
3: The Prime Minister has been crisscrossing the country trying to sell his budget measures on capital gains, negative gearing and trust. The government has been blindsided by the level of criticism, especially among small business owners. Many argue the move to scrap the 50% capital gains tax discount will damage investment. Labor MP Andrew Charlton billed the cat during a TV interview.
4: The point that many small businesses have been making is valid.
3: Opposition leader Angus Taylor argues the government's budget is in tatters and it needs to abandon all changes.
5: We need an axe. These taxes must go.
3: Labor is expected to pass its capital gains and negative gearing reforms with the help of the Greens, but concedes more work is needed on trusts. Michael Packey reporting.
2: The media in Victoria has been locked out of the Supreme Court as legal action to block the release of a long-awaited corruption probe begins. Stephanie Wacklewick has more.
6: It's still unclear who is trying to stop the report from being released, but Attorney General Sonia Kilkenny says it isn't the state government.
7: The government has not taken action.
8: And urged the court to simply release the report. Your government is doing nothing precisely because there will be adverse political consequences for your government leading into the November state election. That's the reason, isn't it?
7: No.
6: It was almost 10 years ago that IBAC began Operation Richmond to investigate the amalgamation of the MFB and the CFA into Fire Services Victoria and the roles the United Firefighters Union and former Premier Daniel Andrews played. A trial has been set down for June and the plaintiff's lawyer has acted for the union in other cases. Premier Jacinta Allen says she hopes the report is released.
9: Yes, I think it's appropriate that this report is released.
6: Stephanie Wackaloik, State Parliament, Melbourne.
2: Queensland's Education Minister is defending the decision to roll out an AI-powered chatbot to state schools. The technology is already being used by Year 9 and 10 students and will expand to Years 7 and 8 from next month. John Paul Langbrook says the software, designed by the government, will be beneficial to student learning, not harmful.
10: It's going to help students with brainstorming, with finding information out about topics. It's not going to write assignments for them, so we want to make sure that we have that ability for students still to be able to do the assignments themselves, but it also will help our teachers with planning.
2: The platypus population in Sydney's Royal National Park has now grown to 20 amid efforts to bring the native icons back to the area. Four more of the monotremes have recently been introduced after a group was first released 3 years ago. University of New South Wales Associate Professor Gilad Bino says before the program began, there hadn't been any platypus in the area for more than 50 years.
11: 2023, we introduced 10 platypuses and we've been tracking their establishment, really good survival rates. They're already like early signs of breeding. And once we've confirmed that they're successfully establishing, we've been gradually adding more animals.
2: Briefly in other news, American late-night TV host Stephen Colbert has taped his last program for CBS with Paul McCartney as his final guest. Critics allege the show, which often criticised the US president, was cancelled to help the TV station's parent company secure government approval for a merger worth $11 billion. But CBS says the show was slashed because it was losing too much money. This is Air News. Round 12 of the NRL continues tonight at the Olympic Stadium in Sydney. The Canterbury Bulldogs out to break a five-game losing streak when they take on the Melbourne Storm. Jacob Carraz will play fullback after Connor Tracy was ruled out with a hamstring injury. The winless St George Dragons are preparing to play the in-form New Zealand Warriors at Kogarah tomorrow. Interim coach Dean Young said Jaden Sewer's scheduled comeback from a three-match suspension is over.
12: No, unfortunately Jaden's tore his calf at training, so Hayden Buchanan's going to come in and play tomorrow. Hayden's been waiting for his opportunity. He's a good young kid.
2: Turning to AFL news, and North Melbourne has resisted the urge to swing the axe at selection this week. Jordan Tunbridge has more.
13: Fresh off a 68-point belting from Adelaide, North Melbourne has made just one change for tomorrow's clash with Gold Coast at Marvel Stadium.
14: The selection statement have been drop all 23 because we're pretty disappointed with our game last week.
13: Coach Alistair Clarkson says the club won't overreact to one poor performance, backing his players to respond.
14: Really wanted to back in the players who have been pretty good for us by and large in terms of their consistency over the course of the year and not jump at shadows.
13: The Kangaroos handing youngster Riley Hardiman his AFL debut with Tom Blamires making way. Jordan Tunbridge, Melbourne.
2: Tennis, and Alex de Minaur has been drawn to face a qualifier in the first round of the French Open. Australian Independent Radio News.
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15: Your local weather in the Yass Valley for Friday, May 22. Partly cloudy today, a little windy, getting to 17 degrees. Down to 8 overnight, then cloudy tomorrow, reaching for 17. Sunday, cloudy and 18. Monday, a shower or two and 15. Today, getting up to 18 degrees in Canberra, 15 in Goulburn and 17 in Yass. And that's your latest forecast on Yass FM 100.3.
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0: Good afternoon and welcome to yet another edition of Young Country. My name is Rob and how are you doing out there? Having a good time? I certainly hope that you are. As usual, in this program, we've got new music, as we always do, and maybe a few surprises along the way. So, sit back, relax if you can, because here comes the music. Bella McKenzie joins us right now.

0: Not On Your Love. Colby Lee Swift. Love that piece of music. Can't get over it. And before that, we had Brent Gilbert. So there you go.
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0: Bella May, Salt and Sugar. This is Young Country. We got time for two more tracks before we head off to the break. So, Rob, let's go.
1: 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Here we go.
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0: That song takes me way back to the Beatles when they were popular. Ben Allen on that one there for you, and we absolutely love it. Here comes the sun. Coming for you right now is a track from Andy Griggs. So let's do it.
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0: I don't know about you, but I've got goosebumps. Born to Love Just You. 1950s Dream World. I just love that music. That's years. I was born in the mid of the 1950s. So there you go. See how old I am right now. I'm going to continue on with Young Country with a track coming up for you right now from Adam Brand.
1: Over 16,000 New South Wales police are out there, and police vehicles can detect drivers speeding anywhere, anytime. Speeding? You can stop it or cop it.
2: Hi, this is Kirk Pengilly of INXS for RAD, recording artists, actors and athletes against drink driving. 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So when you're having a few drinks, make sure you plan ahead. Arrange for someone who won't drink to be your designated driver, or keep enough change for a taxi. 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

Hey, this is Max McNown, and I wrote my song Done For about falling in love early and falling in love hard and betting your life on somebody, even when many may say or think that it's too early.

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2: Hello there, I'm Terry Daniel. Another opinion poll has indicated a fall in support for the federal government's budget, and there's speculation that changes are on the cards. A survey commissioned by online business publication Capital Brief suggests that 43% of voters think it's a bad budget. The Prime Minister may consider carving out the 30% tax from discretionary trusts in response to concern that it amounts to a death tax. Anthony Albanese says the government is consulting on the budget measures.
3: We'll work through the legislation we've said will be introduced in the second half of the year on trusts. There'll be a consultation period about that. And we made that clear on budget night.
2: A new report shows electric vehicle sales in Australia have reached record highs this year. Mark Dransfield reports.
4: Despite what can be a higher purchase cost, more drivers are going electric. EV purchases have so far jumped 65% compared to 2025. The Electric Vehicle Council's Aman Gaur says rising fuel prices due to the Iran war are thought to have played a role in the increased take-up.
5: Australians are interested in EVs because they're more affordable now than ever before. There are 10 models of EVs available under $40,000, and you can save up to $3,000 per year by driving an EV because you avoid the gut punch of driving on petrol.
2: Tributes have been pouring in for a Victorian police officer who's died while hiking in South America. The body of 52-year-old Sergeant Matt Payton was found after he tripped and fell off a bridge on the Inca Trail in Peru. He's survived by his wife and three children. Payton's family have released a statement saying they're shattered, describing him as witty and clever. The Variety Bash is getting a reroute due to flooding in the northeast of South Australia. Variety CEO Mark McGill says the journey would have taken participants to Birdsville, but they've had to draw up a new plan with flooding closing roads northeast of Maree.
6: Between Maree and Birdsville is a new inland sea. Without being too flippant, at some points the Department of Transport is saying there's roads that may not ever be opened again. So we had to make, as it says, pivot to Piri. We had to make a call because, you know, this is sort of 15 months work that the bash takes to develop. So we got our skates on, as you say, put the maps over the bonnet, and we're taking off from Piri. The date's the same on 8th of August.
2: The largest light festival in the Southern Hemisphere begins tonight in Sydney. Vivid will run for 23 nights until the 13th of June, with the popular drone show on Sunday to Wednesday nights. New South Wales Transport Coordinator General Howard Collins is warning motorists that road closures will be in place.
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2: Briefly, in other news, a new report has found Brisbane is now considered harder to buy into than Sydney. The River City's median apartment price has risen to $750,000, equating to around five times the average household income. Finally, to the Australian share market, the All Ords has closed up 36 points at 88.77. One Australian dollar was buying 71.12 US cents. This is Air News. Round 11 of the AFL continues tonight with the bottom two sides going head-to-head at the MCG. Essendon take on Richmond, both sides with just one win for the season. Whoever loses this game will have pick number one in next week's mid-season draft. NRL and the Canterbury Bulldogs will be desperate to turn things around tonight when they host the Melbourne Storm at Sydney's Olympic Stadium. Cameron Seraldo's men are struggling, currently on a five-game losing streak. Seraldo says they've struggled to adapt to the new ruck rule, but they can't use that as an excuse.
8: There's still so much of the game that remains the same. You know, you've got to make your tackles, you've got to be disciplined, you've got to play possession and field position, and, you know, there's times where we've done that really well and there's times where we haven't been close to where we need to be.
2: Tennis and the singles draw for the French Open has been released. Airsport's Paul Walsh has the details.
9: 13 Australians are included in the main draw for next week's French Open, with three of the women scheduled to meet seeded players in the first round. Kimberly Brewer will face the 5th seed Jessica Pegula, Maya Joint will take on the 28th seed Anastasia Potapova, while the most daunting task belongs to the wildcard entrant Emerson Jones, with the 17-year-old drawing the four times French Open champion Iga Swiatek as her introduction to Roland Garros. Alex de Minaur will face a qualifier as his first-round opponent, while Adam Walton has an appointment with the number 6 seed Daniel Medvedev. The second Grand Slam tournament for the year commences Sunday morning, Paris time. Paul Walsh for Air Sport.
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12: Your local weather in the Yass Valley for Friday, May 22. Partly cloudy today, a little windy, getting to 17 degrees. Down to 8 overnight, then cloudy tomorrow, reaching for 17. Sunday, cloudy and 18. Monday, a shower or two and 15. Today, getting up to 18 degrees in Canberra, 15 in Goulburn and 17 in Yass. And that's your latest forecast on Yass FM 100.3.
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11: We're back and let's continue on with Young Country with a two play from Ella Langley. Stick around for those two.
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Ellie Langley and two of her best tracks, Honey Don't and Paint the Town Blue. This is Young Country, Yes FM. Coming up for you right now is a great track from Casey Barnes and Pete Murray. Stick around for that one.

0: Time to Burn, Casey Barnes and Pete Murray. This is Young Country. Coming up for you right now is a beaut track. I can't wait for this one. From Cody Johnson.
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0: Cody Johnson, Give a Cowboy a Kiss. That'll be nice. This is Young Country. Yes, FM 100.3. Coming up for you real soon is a track from the original Young Country's library, the Kentucky Headhunters, Dumas Walker. I love this one.
1: Well, hey there, it's Dolly.
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0: High school sweetheart, Ashley Cook. This is Young Country. We've got time for one more before we head off to the break. This is one from Billy Corrington.
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0: Chase Matthews, 11-11, that was released back in 2022. This is Young Country with Rob doing it for you this afternoon. We got time for a couple more before we head off to the news at the top of the hour. Oh, yes, we've got plenty of time. Rob, let's continue on with some more music. We'll have this one here from Alana Springfield, released back in 2021. I Blame You.
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0: Bringing you nothing but the best from the Young Countries Library. There's a great one, an absolute great one from Bailey Zimmerman. Coming up for you right now is a track which was released back in 1997, Tracy Lawrence and Better Man, Better Off.
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Tracy Lawrence, way back in 1997. We're going to wind the clock further back to Alan Jackson. He released the track back in 1995. It's called Mercury Blues. This is Young Country, Yas FM 100.3.

0: love that music from 1995, Alan Jackson. Alan Jackson's song, Chattahoochee, was a song that got me right into country music all those years ago. And speaking of all those years ago, this is one from Mindy McCready. She's no longer with us. She's up in heaven. And this one was released back in 1996.
1: My name's Jake Owen.
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8: Hey, it's Ryan Hurd.

Girls gotta do what a girl's gotta do. Minnie McCready, that was back in 1996. Time for me to pack up my kit and head off home until I catch up with you wonderful people the same time next week with another edition of Young Country. Stay safe and God bless you all. And remember, don't let anyone steal your dreams. This is Starship from 1987. Nothing's gonna stop us now.

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2: Hello there, I'm Terry Daniel. Labor's budget woes continue as a senior MP admits there are real concerns about the government's tax changes. Federal politics editor Michael Packey with more.
3: The Prime Minister has been crisscrossing the country trying to sell his budget measures on capital gains, negative gearing and trusts. The government has been blindsided by the level of criticism, especially among small business owners. Many argue the move to scrap the 50% capital gains tax discount will damage investment. Labor MP Andrew Charlton belled the cat during a TV interview.
4: The point that many small businesses have been making is valid.
3: Opposition leader Angus Taylor argues the government's budget is in tatters and it needs to abandon all changes.
5: We need an axe. These taxes must go.
3: Labor is expected to pass its capital gains and negative gearing reforms with the help of the Greens, but concedes more work is needed on trusts. Michael Packey reporting.
2: The media in Victoria has been locked out of the Supreme Court as legal action to block the release of a long-awaited corruption probe begins. Stephanie Wacklewick has more.
6: It's still unclear who is trying to stop the report from being released, but Attorney General Sonia Kilkenny says it isn't the state government.
7: The government has not taken action.
8: And urged the court to simply release the report. Your government is doing nothing precisely because there will be adverse political consequences for your government leading into the November state election. That's the reason, isn't it?
7: No.
6: It was almost 10 years ago that IBAC began Operation Richmond to investigate the amalgamation of the MFB and the CFA into Fire Services Victoria and the roles the United Firefighters Union and former Premier Daniel Andrews played. A trial has been set down for June and the plaintiff's lawyer has acted for the union in other cases. Premier Jacinta Allen says she hopes the report is released.
7: Yes, I think it's appropriate that this report is released.
6: Stephanie Wacklewick, State Parliament, Melbourne.
2: Queensland's Education Minister is defending the decision to roll out an AI-powered chatbot to state schools. The technology is already being used by Year 9 and 10 students and will expand to Years 7 and 8 from next month. John Paul Langbrook says the software, designed by the government, will be beneficial to student learning, not harmful.
9: It's going to help students with brainstorming, with finding information out about topics. It's not going to write assignments for them, so we want to make sure that we have that ability for students still to be able to do the assignments themselves, but it also will help our teachers with planning.
2: The platypus population in Sydney's Royal National Park has now grown to 20 amid efforts to bring the native icons back to the area. Four more of the monotremes have recently been introduced after a group was first released 3 years ago. University New South Wales Associate Professor Gilad Bino says before the program began, there hadn't been any platypus in the area for more than 50 years.
10: 2023, we introduced 10 platypuses and we've been tracking their establishment, really good survival rates. They're already like early signs of breeding. And once we've confirmed that they're successfully establishing, we've been gradually adding more animals.
2: Briefly in other news, American late night TV host Stephen Colbert has taped his last program for CBS with Paul McCartney as his final guest. Critics allege the show, which often criticised the US president, was cancelled to help the TV station's parent company secure government approval for a merger worth $11 billion. But CBS says the show was slashed because it was losing too much money. This is Air News. First up, tennis, and Australia's top-ranked player will be looking to continue his strong form tonight in Germany. Esports' Paul Walsh has the details.
11: Alex de Minaur has the chance to move into the final of the Hamburg Open when he takes on seed number 6 Tommy Paul in the second of the semi-finals matches tonight, Australian time, in Germany. The Demon has dropped slightly from his career-high ranking of 6 due to indifferent form in the first part of the year and will be looking for a favourable result in Hamburg to further consolidate his position in the top 10. De Minaur goes into the match with a 5-1 advantage over the American, with the spoils one victory each on clay. Paul Walsh for Air Sport.
2: NRL and the Melbourne Storm are looking to continue their newfound form tonight when they take on the Canterbury Bulldogs at Sydney's Olympic Stadium. Melbourne coach Craig Bellamy says they won't be underestimating the out-of-sorts Bulldogs.
12: Obviously, they've been having a bit of a tough run lately, but there's a lot of good players in that team.
2: Two Adelaide Crows players have been charged by the AFL Match Review Officer as Round 11 continues tonight. Jordan Tunbridge has more.
13: Crows forward Riley Thilthorpe has been handed a one-match ban for striking Hawthorn's Lloyd Meek. Teammate Josh Rochelli was also fined for staging during Adelaide's 9-point loss in Launceston. Bottom sides Essendon and Richmond are about to meet at the MCG, the loser to get pick one in next week's mid-season draft. Meantime, Latrell Pickett makes way for Caleb Windsor and Melbourne side for Sunday's clash with the Bulldogs, who bring in Adam Treloar as part of five changes. Jordan Tunbridge, Melbourne.
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16: Your local weather in the Yass Valley for Friday, May 22. Partly cloudy today, a little windy, getting to 17 degrees. Down to 8 overnight, then cloudy tomorrow, reaching for 17. Sunday, cloudy and 18. Monday, a shower or two and 15. Today, getting up to 18 degrees in Canberra, 15 in Goulburn and 17 in Yass. And that's your latest forecast on Yass FM 100.3.
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24: 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Good night and good evening all the way through till 10 p.m. tonight with Donna Maria. Yeah, I'm behind the mic. Oh, solo tonight for you. Great music lined up. Stay with me here on Party Night. And Lovin' Each Day by Ronan Keating. John Mellencamp, pop singer. World of Our Love, client liaison. 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

YesFM 100.3, and that's yesfm.org for our internet listeners tonight here on Party Night. Hope you're partying on and listening to the music here on Yes Community Radio and enjoying yourself too. I'm Ready by Sam Smith. Good People, Jack Jackson. Sugar, Maroon 5. Everybody's gonna love somebody. Hope so. Alfie Templeman and Better Together, Hayden James.

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7: Jason Derulo next. Take you dancing. Head and Heart, Joel Corey. Robbery, Lime Cordial. Everybody Talks, Neon Trees. Take Me Back. Yeah, Take Me Back, Noise Works. And it's Yass 100.3. Have a great night tonight.

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2: Hello there, I'm Terry Daniel. Another opinion poll has indicated a fall in support for the federal government's budget, and there's speculation that changes are on the cards. A survey commissioned by online business publication Capital Brief suggests that 43% of voters think it's a bad budget. The Prime Minister may consider carving out the 30% tax from discretionary trusts in response to concern that it amounts to a death tax. Anthony Albanese says the government is consulting on the budget measures.
3: We'll work through the legislation we've said will be introduced in the second half of the year on trusts. There'll be a consultation period about that. And we made that clear on budget night.
2: A new report shows electric vehicle sales in Australia have reached record highs this year. Mark Dransfield reports.
4: Despite what can be a higher purchase cost, more drivers are going electric. EV purchases have so far jumped 65% compared to 2025. The Electric Vehicle Council's Aman Gaur says rising fuel prices due to the Iran war are thought to have played a role in the increased take-up.
5: Australians are interested in EVs because they're more affordable now than ever before. There are 10 models of EVs available under $40,000, and you can save up to $3,000 per year by driving an EV because you avoid the gut punch of driving on petrol.
2: Tributes have been pouring in for a Victorian police officer who's died while hiking in South America. The body of 52-year-old Sergeant Matt Payton was found after he tripped and fell off a bridge on the Inca Trail in Peru. He's survived by his wife and three children. Payton's family have released a statement saying they're shattered, describing him as witty and clever. The Variety Bash is getting a reroute due to flooding in the northeast of South Australia. Variety CEO Mark McGill says the journey would have taken participants to Birdsville, but they've had to draw up a new plan with flooding closing roads northeast of Maree.
6: Between Maree and Birdsville is a new inland sea. Without being too flippant, at some points the Department of Transport are saying there's roads that may not ever be opened again. So we had to make, as it says, pivot to Piri. We had to make a call because, you know, this is sort of 15 months' work that the bash takes to develop. So we got our skates on, as you say, put the maps over the bonnet, and we're taking off from Piri. The date's the same on 8th of August.
2: The largest light festival in the Southern Hemisphere begins tonight in Sydney. Vivid will run for 23 nights until the 13th of June, with the popular drone show on Sunday to Wednesday nights. New South Wales Transport Coordinator General Howard Collins is warning motorists that road closures will be in place.
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2: Briefly, in other news, a new report has found Brisbane is now considered harder to buy into than Sydney. The River City's median apartment price has risen to $750,000, equating to around five times the average household income. Finally, to the Australian share market, the All Ords has closed up 36 points at 88.77. One Australian dollar was buying 71.12 US cents. This is Air News. AFL and players underway at the MCG between Richmond and Essendon. Later this hour, the Fremantle Dockers take on St Kilda, that game in the West in Perth. GWS coach Adam Kingsley admits he's desperate for captain Toby Green to recommit to the club. Green is coming out of contract at season's end and has been linked with a possible return home to Victoria. Kingsley expects the 32-year-old will stay in Sydney, but hopes the situation is resolved sooner rather than later.
8: I don't really dig too much into it with him. He certainly knows my views and that we're desperate to keep him and I'm desperate to keep him. But ultimately, it's a bit bigger than me asking him to stay. It's about family. It's about his wife, his daughter, his mum. He's been here for a long time. So they're all the things I would imagine he's considering.
2: NRL and the Canterbury Bulldogs are up against the Melbourne Storm at Sydney's Olympic Stadium. Storm coach Craig Bellamy says they won't be underestimating their opposition.
9: Obviously, they've been having a bit of a tough run. Lately, but, there's a lot of good players in that team.
2: Super Rugby games on this evening. The Crusaders have defeated the Chiefs 36-32, and the Waratahs are currently playing the Brumbies. Australian Independent Radio News.
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12: Your local weather in the Yass Valley for Friday, May 22. Partly cloudy today, a little windy, getting to 17 degrees. Down to 8 overnight, then cloudy tomorrow, reaching for 17. Sunday, cloudy and 18. Monday, a shower or two and 15. Today, getting up to 18 degrees in Canberra, 15 in Goulburn and 17 in Yass. And that's your latest forecast on Yass FM 100.3.
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20: 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We're going everywhere. Hey, look, Ma, I made it. Panic at the Disco. Love the songs. Daryl Braithwaite. Not Over You, Gavin DeGraw. Return of the Mac, Mark Morrison. And When I'm Around You, Running Touch.

Moving up to the top of the second hour quickly now with some great music and heading into the hour of power from 9 to 10 as well. We belong with Shepherd, 1975, If You Are Too Shy, and Now, Solid Gold, Feel It Still, Portugal the Man, and Secrets, Regard.

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5: 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You're with Donna Maria here on Yass Community Radio tonight for Party Night. Nick and Peter will be back another night. And it's Treasure by Bruno Mars, Adventure of a Lifetime, Coldplay, Hold On, We're Going Home by Drake. Not yet. 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
3: Okay, 9 to 10, Hour of Power. Yeah, my lineup of songs. And, Peter will be back soon with Nick with some more Hour of Power. But until then, this is my take on Hour of Power. It's Rocky Mountain Way, Joe Walsh. Bring It Down to Jelly Roll, John Fogerty. Radar, another John Fogerty. And That's the Way I Like It, KC and the Sunshine Band. And then the Rolling Stones, Something We All Like, Money.

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1: 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Hope you're partying well tonight and taking it easy too. Crossroads by Rai Kuda. Down the Dust Pipe, Status Quo, that's an oldie but a goodie. Red Dress, The Sugar Babes, nothing like a red dress, is there? Fat Bottomed Girls by Queen, I guess he noticed. And Darling It Hurts, Paul Kelly and the Coloured Girls.

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1: Last few songs for tonight. Thank you for listening in. Hope you're not too tired to listen to the next few. And I hope you enjoy the playlist tonight. I'll be back next week. Hot Chili Woman, The Noise Works. And You're So Strong, Mental As Anything. Beds Are Burning, Midnight Oil. 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And Shake It Up, The Cars.

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3: Hello, I'm Kim Cartwright. Three people have been charged with the murder of a man in Sydney's northwest, with officers trying to track down the final suspect. Jack Hahn reports.
4: Police are searching for an alleged killer. 31-year-old Jake Campbell appears to be Caucasian, about 180 centimetres tall, with black hair, blue eyes and a neck tattoo. He frequents the Woolloomooloo area and anyone who sees him should call 000 immediately. Three have already been charged with murder in this case, accused of assaulting a 44-year-old. Police say the victim tried escaping the brutal attack by jumping off a balcony, falling to his death. Days after, a 38-year-old man handed himself in, while a 30-year-old man and a 34-year-old woman were arrested. All have been refused bail. Jack Hahn, Sydney.
3: Infection experts at the University of the Sunshine Coast have welcomed the federal government's new funding package to address the diphtheria outbreak. The $7.2 million investment is designed to curb the spread of the vaccine-preventable disease. Dr. Matt Mason says he hopes the funding can address systemic issues such as public access to the vaccine.
5: The package is going to be a start to controlling the current outbreak, but hopefully what it will also do is help develop culturally appropriate materials to support vaccine acceptance, but importantly, vaccine delivery. One of the issues that we've seen is not necessarily that people don't want the vaccine, it's actually having access to it.
3: The WA Greens have accused the Premier of environmental blackmail after he flagged potential fracking in the Kimberley. Roger Cook told the Australian Financial Review his government could be forced to start fracking in the region if Woodside's offshore Browse project were to fall through. WA Greens spokesperson Sophie McNeil says the comments are disgraceful.
6: He's saying that if my mates at Woodside don't get approval to destroy this reef for their massive new gas field, then I'm going to destroy the Kimberley with fracking. And I'm shocked, I'm disgusted, I can't believe that this is the approach of a WA Labor government, that they are trying to blackmail the Western Australian community on behalf of our gas industry.
3: Tributes are coming in for a Queenslander serving as a Victorian police officer who died while travelling in South America. The body of 52-year-old Sergeant Matt Payton has been recovered after he fell on the Inca Trail in Peru. He's survived by his wife and three children. Payton's family have released a statement saying they are shattered, describing him as witty and clever. Another group of so-called ISIS brides, seven women and four children, have left a camp in Syria and are believed to now be travelling to Australia via Damascus. The federal opposition says they should be barred from entering the country due to their possible links to Islamic State. Former AFL star Daniel Motlop has returned to his Northern Territory homeland to champion Australian native ingredients and lead ethical wild harvesting of everything from Kakadu plums to green ants. Motlop says Aboriginal communities are well familiar with the ants' vibrant, zesty flavour.
7: I suppose if you're from places like Queensland in the tropics and, Cairns, Noosa, and then, Darwin, Broome, those sort of areas, you probably know what green ants are, and you've probably tried them as kids growing up and eating them off a tree live, and, you get a citrus sort of flavour out of them.
3: This is Air News. The Canterbury Bulldogs have chased down the Melbourne Storm to snap a five-game losing streak in last night's NRL. Here's Terry Daniel.
8: The Canterbury Bulldogs have turned it around and had a 10-point win over the Melbourne Storm, 30-20 at Sydney Olympic Stadium. The Storm scored three first-half tries and looked in complete control, deservedly leading 18-6 at the break. The Dogs stand-in fullback Jacob Carraz telling Nine the second-half comeback was just what they needed.
9: It wasn't easy first half, they were winning, and we knew that, everything was flowing and what we were doing, attack, defence. It was just little moments, and I thought, second half the boys really ripped in, and yeah, so good to get a win and back in, the winner's circle.
8: The result leaves Canterbury with four wins from 11 games ahead of a clash with the West Tigers next week.
3: The latter leading Swans take on Geelong in this afternoon's top four AFL blockbuster on the Cats' home turf, Sarah Patterson reports.
10: Sydney has made it clear it won't be dictated to by Geelong and any plans it has to tag Isaac Heaney or any other Swans players for that matter. Irishman Oisin Mullen has managed successful shutdown jobs on the likes of Nick Dacos, Harry Sheasel and Marcus Bontempelli. Mark O'Connor too is adept in the tagging role. But Sydney forward Tom Papley says the Swans won't be swayed from playing their brand of footy.
3: Last night Richmond beat Essendon. Fremantle, too good for St Kilda. And wins to the Brumbies and Christchurch in Super Rugby. Australian Independent Radio News.
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2: Hello, I'm Kim Cartwright. Three people have been charged with the murder of a man in Sydney's northwest, with officers trying to track down the final suspect. Jack Hahn reports.
3: Police are searching for an alleged killer. 31-year-old Jake Campbell appears to be Caucasian, about 180 centimetres tall, with black hair, blue eyes and a neck tattoo. He frequents the Woolloomooloo area and anyone who sees him should call 000 immediately. Three have already been charged with murder in this case, accused of assaulting a 44-year-old. Police say the victim tried escaping the brutal attack by jumping off a balcony, falling to his death. Days after, a 38-year-old man handed himself in, while a 30-year-old man and a 34-year-old woman were arrested. All have been refused bail. Jack Hahn, Sydney.
2: Infection experts at the University of the Sunshine Coast have welcomed the federal government's new funding package to address the diphtheria outbreak. The $7.2 million investment is designed to curb the spread of the vaccine-preventable disease. Dr. Matt Mason says he hopes the funding can address systemic issues such as public access to the vaccine.
4: The package is going to be a start to controlling the current outbreak, but hopefully what it will also do is help develop culturally appropriate materials to support vaccine acceptance, but importantly, vaccine delivery. One of the issues that we've seen is not necessarily that people don't want the vaccine, it's actually having access to it.
2: The WA Greens have accused the Premier of environmental blackmail after he flagged potential fracking in the Kimberley. Roger Cook told the Australian Financial Review his government could be forced to start fracking in the region if Woodside's offshore Browse project were to fall through. WA Greens spokesperson Sophie McNeil says the comments are disgraceful.
5: He's saying that if my mates at Woodside don't get approval to destroy this reef for their massive new gas field, then I'm going to destroy the Kimberley with fracking. And I'm shocked, I'm disgusted. I can't believe that this is the approach of a WA Labor government, that they are trying to blackmail the Western Australian community on behalf of our gas industry.
2: Tributes are coming in for a Queenslander serving as a Victorian police officer who died while travelling in South America. The body of 52-year-old Sergeant Matt Payton has been recovered after he fell on the Inca Trail in Peru. He's survived by his wife and three children. Payton's family have released a statement saying they are shattered, describing him as witty and clever. Another group of so-called ISIS brides, seven women and four children, have left a camp in Syria and are believed to now be travelling to Australia via Damascus. The federal opposition says they should be barred from entering the country due to their possible links to Islamic State. Former AFL star Daniel Motlop has returned to his Northern Territory homeland to champion Australian native ingredients and lead ethical wild harvesting of everything from Kakadu plums to green ants. Motlop says Aboriginal communities are well familiar with the ants' vibrant, zesty flavour.
6: I suppose if you're from places like Queensland in the tropics and, Cairns, Noosa, and then, Darwin, Broome, those sort of areas, you probably know what green ants are, and you've probably tried them as kids growing up and eating them off a tree live, and, you get a citrus sort of flavour out of them.
2: This is Air News. The Canterbury Bulldogs have chased down the Melbourne Storm to snap a five-game losing streak in last night's NRL. Here's Terry Daniel.
7: The Canterbury Bulldogs have turned it around and had a 10-point win over the Melbourne Storm, 30-20 at Sydney Olympic Stadium. The Storm scored three first-half tries and looked in complete control, deservedly leading 18-6 at the break. The Dogs stand-in fullback Jacob Carraz telling Nine the second-half comeback was just what they needed.
8: It wasn't easy first half, they were winning, and we knew that, everything was flowing and what we were doing, attack, defence. It was just little moments, and I thought, second half the boys really ripped in, and so good to get a win and back in, the winner's circle.
7: The result leaves Canterbury with four wins from 11 games ahead of a clash with the West Tigers next week.
2: The ladder-leading Swans take on Geelong in this afternoon's top four AFL blockbuster on the Cats' home turf. Sarah Patterson reports.
9: Sydney has made it clear it won't be dictated to by Geelong and any plans it has to tag Isaac Heaney or any other Swans players for that matter. Irishman Oisin Mullen has managed successful shutdown jobs on the likes of Nick Dacos, Harry Sheasel and Marcus Bontempelli. Mark O'Connor too is adept in the tagging role. But Sydney forward Tom Papley says the Swans won't be swayed from playing their brand of footy.
2: Last night Richmond beat Essendon. Fremantle, too good for St Kilda. And wins to the Brumbies and Christchurch in Super Rugby. 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
2: Hello, I'm Kim Cartwright. Federal police say trusted insiders at a major cargo port were paid up to $200,000 each to help a criminal syndicate import illicit drugs. A Sydney man is accused of coordinating a group of Port Botany workers who were last year charged over a failed plot to import 506 kilograms of cocaine into Australia. AFP Detective Superintendent Peter Fogarty says the 29-year-old is facing the prospect of life behind bars.
3: The man has been charged with multiple serious offences, including attempting to possess a commercial quantity of cocaine, participating in a criminal group, and dealing with proceeds of crime. He faces a maximum penalty of life imprisonment if convicted.
2: The country's peak psychiatry body has launched new training to help address youth mental health issues. Government data shows teenagers aged 12 to 17 are the highest users of specialised community mental health services. The body's president, Dr. Asha Thoma, says psychiatrists can now dedicate their careers to helping young people.
4: Over the course of the last couple of decades, really, there's been an increasing awareness of what a critical period of development the youth period is.
2: Federal opposition leader Angus Taylor argues another group of women and children with links to ISIS should be and could actually be stopped from entering Australia. Seven women and 14 children have left a camp in Syria and are travelling to Damascus. From there, it's understood they'll fly home, with some potentially facing arrest upon arrival. Overseas, the Jeffrey Epstein scandal that's been engulfing the former Prince Andrew is moving closer to the royal family. Andrew Mountbatten Windsor is now being investigated by police over potential sex crimes inside his former home, the Royal Lodge. Europe correspondent Hannah Sinclair.
5: Detectives want to speak to a woman who claims that she was taken to the disgraced royal's mansion in Windsor for sexual purposes in 2010. They're also appealing for other potential survivors of Jeffrey Epstein to come forward.
2: The oil-rich Canadian province of Alberta will hold a vote in October on whether to start the legal process for a binding referendum to separate from Canada. It's the first test to the country's unity in 30 years. Tensions with Ottawa have simmered for years, particularly over natural resources. And scientists at the University of Oxford in the UK say they are urgently developing a vaccine for the rare strain of Ebola spreading through the Democratic Republic of Congo. Australian researchers have made a breakthrough discovery in the treatment of children with deadly brain cancer. Dr. Navika Manoharan from Zero Childhood Cancer says finding targeted treatment based on individual genetic factors can improve outcomes.
6: Our study is the first to show that precision-guided therapy, which means matching a drug to the signature of the child's brain cancer, can significantly extend the survival of these children with aggressive brain cancers.
2: This is Air News. The Richmond Tigers finally notched up their second win of the AFL season, and Fremantle continued on their winning ways in last night's AFL. Here's Terry Daniel.
7: Richmond scored a much-needed win, beating an injury-hit Essendon in front of more than 78,000 fans. The Tigers weren't convincing until the last term, when they finally ran clear of the Bombers to win 10-14-74 to 7-14-56. Tigers veteran Jack Ross praised the crowd and his young players on Fox Footy for claiming a win under pressure.
8: It's an awesome game. Like, it's the best game on the calendar by far for us, and to have 78,000 is awesome. Like, we've got so many young guys that haven't played in front of a crowd like this, and to get a win, learn how to win in front of a crowd, it's awesome.
7: In the second game in Perth, Fremantle scored a 30-point win over St Kilda, 16-8-104 to 11-8-74. Terry Daniel, Air Sport.
2: The Bulldogs have snapped their five-game losing streak with an emphatic 30-20 win over the Storm at home. Canterbury taking their golden opportunity with Melbourne missing star playmakers Cameron Munster and Harry Grant. Dogs coach Cam Serrato applauding his team's resilience on the back of an injury-riddled season start.
9: We've had a few injuries over this opening period, but that's created opportunities for AJ Jones, Jack and Jed Ridden, and we're really, really proud of those guys that are coming in and debuting, coming through our pathway system, and big part of our future.
2: In supercars, Brody Kostecki topped the timesheets in practice two ahead of the Tasmanian Super 440. Australian Independent Radio News.
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12: Your local weather in the Yass Valley for Saturday, May 23. Cloudy today, a little windy, heading for 17 degrees. Down to an overnight low of 9, then partly cloudy tomorrow, getting up to 19. Monday, a shower or two, also 19. Tuesday, showers and 17. Today, heading for 17 degrees in Canberra, 16 in Goulburn and 17 in Yass. And that's your local weather update on Yass FM 100.3. 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

0: boom.
1: Yes, absolutely.
0: Morning, Dave.
1: Good morning, Wade. How are you, sir?
0: Pretty good.
1: Pretty good?
0: And well.
1: That's good as well. That's good. I'm glad.
0: And yourself?
1: Yeah, not too bad. Yeah, exactly. Not too bad. Pretty good, thanks. Lovely morning. Bit of cloud, but not too bad.
0: A little bit of cloud. It's starting to... Actually, it's not as cool as I expected it to
1: be. No, 7 degrees.
0: Well, according to this here, it's 10.
1: Whoa, okay. I have to get my car updated or something.
0: Well,
1: yeah.
0: I think it's all much of a muchness.
1: It's a bit relative, isn't
0: morning.
1: It? Yeah, it's a bit relative, but it feels nice, doesn't it?
0: It was. It's pretty good out there.
1: It's hard to believe that in less than a week or so we'll have winter.
0: Well, it'll be officially winter, yes.
1: Yeah.
0: And I'd have to say been fairly mild temperatures.
1: Terrific, isn't it? Been
0: for
1: good.
0: May.
1: My word.
0: And a little bit of rain.
1: Yeah, nice bit of rain this good. Week. Yeah, how much did you record?
0: I think all up it was about 27, something like that.
1: Pretty close. Yeah, I got 29.
0: Yeah, 27.
1: Yeah.
0: Around that mark.
1: Which is not bad. It's over an inch in the old money.
0: Yeah,
1: and it's,
0: I know. And that was spread over a couple of days, which was quite nice.
1: And it was good. It wasn't heavy rain. It was just steady, nice rain.
0: Good stuff. Of course, we're here for talking sport.
1: Of course we are. I knew that.
0: Yes.
1: It's written here somewhere, isn't it?
0: And that's what you've tuned in to, listeners. Yeah. So if you're looking for something else, go somewhere else.
1: Forget it, yeah.
0: Because you've got 3 hours of talking sport coming.
1: And haven't we got a plethora of things to talk about today?
0: Oh, mate, it's always busy at this time
1: haven't
0: of the year.
1: We? Just many guests coming in.
0: We've got a few guests.
1: Yeah,
0: yes.
1: A couple
0: we
1: of guests.
0: We might be doing a live cross.
1: We could
0: this
1: be.
0: This morning.
1: To Bunnings.
0: If the technology will work for us. Which it's been pretty reliable so far.
1: It's not been a drama, has it?
0: So we'll make that happen a little later this morning.
1: Yes.
0: But let's kick it off with our eye-opener this morning.
1: Way to go.
0: And I've gone with one that's been on my list for a long time, but I don't think I've played this one for quite a while. So
1: sure.
0: That's the one we're going with. It's a band called The Dead Daisies.
1: Okay.
0: Made up of, it's what they call a super group, made up of artists from other bands who've all got together to do a little project.
1: Isn't that nice?
0: Yeah, they're all out of work with their own band.
1: Yeah, I was going
0: to say that. They found some mates and thought, let's go back and do some more. Anyway, The Dead Daisies, this track's called Long Way to Go. And this should get you up and moving. If you are still lying in bed.
1: Okay.

0: All right. That was the Dead Daisies there. Long way to go.
1: I looked them up.
0: You did?
1: Yeah.
0: And
1: they're pretty. There's some important people out
0: there. There are some big names.
1: Yeah.
0: In there from some big groups.
1: See, they're not to be confused with the Purple Daisies.
0: Right. Are they another group?
1: Apparently so. Yeah, there's some confusion about that.
0: Okay, well, I didn't have any because I've never heard of the Purple Daisies.
1: Well, neither do I, but anyway, not to worry.
0: Let's get on and do the golf.
1: Did you play golf this week?
0: No, I didn't.
1: Oh, okay. No. All right.
0: No, other things on and
1: uh-huh.
0: My usual golfing partner is away.
1: Ah, yes.
0: I didn't seek out other partners for the day.
1: Fair enough, too, and it's good to have a bit of a blow.
0: And I did have a lot of things on.
1: Right. Oh, well, that's good. Did you see any results? Have you got any results?
0: I do have some results here, though, from last week. We'll go back to the weekend. Just Stableford. And they had the Super 6 Stableford on Saturday.
1: That's it. So, we asked about that, yeah.
0: Well, I'm assuming it was for six holes because I've looked up the scores on the Super 6.
1: And
0: the winner in the Super 6 Stableford was Mark Partridge with 15 points.
1: Now, so that
0: 15
1: sounds like
0: points
1: six holes.
0: Off six holes is probably a pretty good score, actually.
1: It's pretty reasonable if you
0: but
1: think
0: I'm going
1: about
0: to guess there were six holes picked out of the card to say, yeah, that, that, that, that, and whoever's got the wins out of on those holes will take the prize in the Super 6.
1: Gets it, yeah.
0: In fact, there were quite a few players with 15.
1: Oh, okay.
0: Mark Partridge, Michael Walker, Ben Stapleton, Matthew Andrews and Bailey Timmer all got 15.
1: Gee, that's not bad.
0: So the first five all got 15, and I'm assuming they're in order on account back as to how they won. But so Mark Partridge was the winner of that one with 15 points. But on the day, there was also just the standard Stableford going along. And guess who won that one?
1: Tiger Woods.
0: Try Mark Partridge. Again. Obviously, he had a very good round all round the course.
1: Yeah.
0: With a magnificent 42 points.
1: That's phenomenal, isn't it?
0: So, there was a bad hole for him, obviously.
1: Couldn't have been.
0: And the Super 6 was just as good.
1: Yeah.
0: Second place overall was Dylan Flynn with 40 points. There were big scores out.
1: I'll say. It was a good
0: Roland,
1: day too.
0: Roland Cammons was third with 39, so still excellent scores. Bailey Timmer came in with 37, and then there was a bunch of 36s for 5th, 6th, 7th, 8th and 9th place, all got 36. So Graham Fleming... Oh, sorry, Ben Stapleton, Graham Fleming, Bo Stapleton, Matthew Andrews and Callan Kemp. And to round out the top 10, well, in fact, there was a few more. Three more then had 35, but Adam McDonnell was 10th place with 35.
1: Gee, that's not bad, eh?
0: So, yeah, that's pretty good scoring. If we go to the grades, in the A grade, Mark Partridge, mm-hmm, of course, would win the A grade there with 42. Bailey Timmer, Graham Fleming, Bo Stapleton, Matt Andrews and Callan Kemp down to equal thirds. And in the B grade competition, Dylan Flynn with 40 points was the one there from Riley Cammons, Ben Stapleton, Adam McDonald, Raymond Colburn and George Manson.
1: Okay.
0: The top few in that one. There were 39 to second with Riley Cammons, Ben Stapleton 36, Adam McDonald 35, Raymond Colburn 35, George Manson 34. So that's the Saturday comp last week. On the Sunday, it was a Stableford again. And another name, it was up the top of the list on Saturday, still there again, Ben Stapleton.
1: Yeah, he's mercurial, isn't he? He keeps coming well there.
0: He's got 38 on the Sunday. To take out the comp there from 337s, Reese Payne, Helen Curtis and Graham Fleming. Then Grant Brewer with 36 back in fifth place.
1: Good to see Helen in there. Isn't that good?
0: And we had 19 players out on Sunday, which is good numbers. Actually, I didn't see how many were in the Saturday comp. Let me just flick down the list. 44. Saturday. So, yes, not too bad numbers there. Then if we go to the ladies event on Wednesday, it was a Stableford competition for the ladies, and on top was Patricia Wells with 37 points.
1: Tops, yep.
0: Quite nice.
1: Yep.
0: Sonia Davis had 34 in second place. Kathy Gray, 32 in third place. Lorraine Curtis in fourth with 31, and Helen Curtis in fifth. In fact, there was a bunch of them with 30 points there. Helen Curtis, Sarah Houston, and Trong Nguyen with 30s. And we had how many ladies out on Wednesday? 15. 15 ladies.
1: That's a goodly number.
0: Which is pretty good, yeah. Nice numbers for Wednesday. I'm trying to think back to Wednesday.
1: Beautiful day, Wednesday.
0: Well, it was a good day, wasn't it?
1: Yeah.
0: Yeah, I
1: think. It was the day after the rain.
0: Day after the rain, yeah. Yep. So things might have been a little slow on the course, but still a 37 to win. It's pretty good. Now, I've been trying to get through the back nine, the nine-hole comp to find out who is the winner there. If I can make my little finger do the walking here. Uh-huh. I'm thinking 18 might have been the score. No, we had a 20.
1: 20's good.
0: A 20 was a good score for Mitchell Stevens.
1: Okay.
0: And that was on Monday. Yeah, Monday. So set the mark on the Monday. And there was a couple of 18s, I think, I saw in there to come second. And Mitchell Stevens again with the 18. So, and I think I saw another one in there somewhere. No, must have been on Friday. Yes, a couple of 18s on Friday as well. Rob Pollock and Damian Williams both had 18s. So I'm going to give that one to whoever I said that had the 20.
1: Stevens?
0: Yeah, Mitch Stevens. Yeah,
1: Mitch Stevens, yeah.
0: That's it. Congratulations to them.
1: I'll say.
0: Now, this weekend, today's comp, is the Bendigo Bank. No, must have been on Friday. Yes, a couple of 18s on Friday as well. Rob Pollock and Damian Williams both had 18s. So I'm going to give that one to whoever I said that had the 20.
1: Stevens?
0: Yeah, Mitch Stevens. Yeah.

0: at the moment. So let me get back to something where I can read it out a little better. Well, that'd be good if I...
1: nothing?
0: It's gone. I've got to put my... I should have left it there, but anyway, that's what happens. Anyway, it's the Handy Skins. It's the first qualifying round of the Bendigo Bank Handy Skins
1: Stableford event. First round, yes, qualifier.
0: Yes, Stableford qualifier, yes, and then the top four, I think, go through after four rounds. The three best rounds of four.
1: Yeah.
0: Top four qualifiers go through to play the Skins tournament.
1: That's exactly right. So that's on today, and then tomorrow they've got a Stableford event.
0: Yes, good. Yeah, I'm glad you're over that because, yeah, that bit failed for me, so I'm leaving that.
1: Bendigo Banks, Handy Skins, Stableford, first round qualifier. Do it without taking a breath.
0: That's it.
1: Absolutely.
0: And there'll be plenty getting along for that. It was a popular competition last year.
1: It had a few interesting people get right up close, didn't it?
0: Yes.
1: My word.
0: All comers, basically.
1: Oh, yeah,
0: so
1: better
0: just racking up a couple of good Stableford
1: very much
0: scores over three rounds. So you've really got to be in the qualifiers to get there. I mean, you can afford to drop one, but it'd be best if you got four rounds in, so you got your best chance to put your best foot forward.
1: I think so.
0: That'll be on today.
1: And last night was the putt for cash. It's over 3,000 now.
0: Has it?
1: It's got to $3,000, but I don't know the results. I don't know how it all went. I presume they're still doing it on a Friday night.
0: I haven't heard any difference, so I'm assuming that would be the case.
1: I know Judy Martin had a pretty close attempt at it last Friday.
0: Right.
1: Went pretty close.
0: Well,
1: but she's a golfer.
0: Must be a few heading up to the club there with the getting up to that sort of numbers.
1: You'll need to take a wheelbarrow soon to get the money, for
0: get
1: sure.
0: Get money home.
1: But that's not a bad effort for one part, $3,000 plus.
0: I'll tell you what.
1: I'd be happy.
0: I'd be ecstatic.
1: Yeah.
0: actually, I'd be ecstatic just sinking the putt.
1: Well, that's the other thing too.
0: Let alone actually doing something with it.
1: Collecting the money and all.
0: That would be a bonus just like
1: sure
0: that.
1: Sure would be, wouldn't it, eh? But it's a great idea.
0: I'm going to try and get up a bit of a tune.
1: Okay.
0: For our special listener.
1: Oh, okay.
0: He said we needed a particular
1: genre.
0: Yeah.
1: There's only four letters in it.
0: Yep. I'm getting them.
1: Are you getting them? This will be good medicine, this.
0: It would be.
1: Good medicine.
0: There's one we haven't played that for a while, I don't think.
1: No.
0: They're all good. It's a bit hard to pick one that's not.
1: Who are you referring to, Wade?
0: AC/DC.
1: Of course you are. of course you are, my
0: friend.
1: We're
0: going to go with Hell's Bells.
1: Oh, the best, eh?
0: Isn't that cool? We'll go with that one.
1: They play that before the football, and it sounds so good before the before the teams come out.
0: Yeah. All right. Well, imagine the teams are warming up.
1: And here they come.

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6: All right. That was AC/DC with
7: Hell's Bells.
6: Hell's Bells.
7: It's pretty daunting. They play that sometimes before the Raiders.
6: Yeah,
7: as they're coming out, or before the clap, and by gee, it's pretty scary stuff.
6: Before the big,
7: yeah, yeah. Oops,
6: yep, bang!
7: That's the monitor gone.
6: There goes the monitor.
7: We'll get that fixed.
6: Yep.
7: Yeah.
6: Get the big horn.
7: Oh, yeah, yeah, exactly. Here, absolutely.
6: But we do have a guest in the studio. Good morning, Janine.
8: Good morning, Fox. Good morning, Dave. How are you both?
7: We're well. How are you?
8: Very well.
7: Oh, you've got a day off, haven't you?
8: I do have a day off.
7: Wow. What's a day off mean to Janine?
8: Yeah, it doesn't really change
7: much. Doesn't change, no. Just a day off.
8: Just means I don't have to
6: follow football. Still get out of bed at 7:30 to come in here.
7: Yeah. What?
8: Hang out with you guys.
7: Yeah. Yeah, with so many crosses we have to bear, isn't it?
8: Absolutely.
6: Yes. Yes.
8: This is my one, yeah.
7: Your only one?
8: No, just a start.
7: We'll have to do something about that.
6: All right. Let's go talk
7: local AFL.
6: Local AFL.
7: All right then.
8: Let's do that.
6: That sounds like a plan.
7: I was going to say let's talk cricket, but
6: We can do that. Well, we did that last week.
7: We did. Very interesting
6: discussion last week with Paul. All right, the Eagles. Let's start there.
7: Let's start off on
6: They went to Cootamundra, and you predicted it, I think, Janine.
8: Life is going to be tough. Yeah.
6: Over at Cootamundra for them, and that's exactly how it turned out to be.
8: Mm.
6: Quite a good win there to Cooter at home, 11-10-76 to 4-5-29. Now, that's the first time the Eagles will have tasted a defeat since last year's grand final.
8: Yeah.
7: I believe you're right.
8: Yep.
6: Mm. And before that, since a long time.
8: Yep.
7: So since the last time Yass played them.
6: Probably, yeah. In fact, you're probably right, Dave, which would have been back in 2020. Four.
7: Something like that. Interesting times, isn't it?
6: Yes.
7: I went down to the Roos ladies game.
6: Oh, yes.
7: And they started off at 100 mile an hour. They looked great, didn't they?
8: At the end of the first quarter, I think we were only behind by a goal.
7: By a goal,
8: I think stunned Malonglo.
7: It did stun them.
6: They thought, hello, we better play here.
8: Yeah.
7: I've never seen so many stunned looks.
8: Yeah.
7: Walking off at quarter time. What's going on here?
6: Mm-hmm.
8: But even at halftime, the gap was obviously getting wider.
7: Yeah.
8: But I think it wasn't as big as Malonglo thought it was going to be either.
6: Mm.
8: And again, the end result didn't show the grit and determination that was on that field.
7: No. You mean the Googong, don't you?
8: Oh, Googong. Who did I say?
7: Malonglo.
8: Oh, sorry. Yep, Googong. Yeah. I do mean Googong.
7: Yeah.
8: But yes, I do. Just it didn't show the result.
7: Because they're top of the table, aren't they?
8: They are top of the table. I think they're last year's grand finalists.
7: And they win. Mm. Yeah. They win.
8: Yeah, exactly.
7: And maybe they came here last Saturday thinking, oh, this is going to be easy, but it wasn't.
8: No. Well, I think the first game we ever played was against them last season.
7: That's right, yeah.
8: And they beat us by like 200 points.
7: Yeah.
8: Then we played them earlier this year. And they beat us by 120, 30 points.
7: Mm.
8: And now, again, the gap's closed.
6: It's down to about
8: 80 points.
6: Less than 80.
8: Yeah.
7: It's getting lesser.
8: And whilst it's still a loss, to me that's such a win. Oh. And these women are just fierce.
7: They get around amongst themselves, don't
8: they? Absolutely. Yeah, they're such a great bunch.
7: And when they hit hard.
8: Yeah.
7: Oh, dear. I went over the fence twice. I was scared. I was actually scared for my life. I'm a bit of a wimp, and I did go over the fence twice. Come near me, ladies, I said. And they played really well. I think they ran out of steam a little bit towards the end.
8: Yeah.
7: But they played phenomenally, didn't they?
6: Yeah. But then they're normally playing with shorter numbers. And
8: we had a full bench.
7: Had a good side.
8: We borrowed well. the Rams had a bye, and so we had.
6: Oh, okay, yeah.
8: I think we had four ladies that normally play for the Ewes come across and had a run with the Roos, so it was great.
6: Well, I wouldn't have minded getting in for a little bit of a tackle here and there.
8: No, that was
6: they
8: great.
6: Had plenty of experience of clashing bodies. Yeah. So,
8: it was great.
6: And that would have been backwards.
8: And it was like they'd played, well, a few of them had played last season with us, a couple of games.
6: Yep.
8: But all of them, it was like they'd played before. They didn't take long to get into the rhythm and know where they had to be, and they were just there. They were great.
6: Excellent.
8: So, welcome anytime.
7: I reckon they would be too. Yeah. They've got a bye today.
8: The Roos?
7: Yeah.
8: Yeah, we do.
7: It's not a general bye. It's just the boys and girls get a bye?
8: Because there's not as many women's teams, we get the bye.
7: Yeah.
8: And were we to play Belconnen today?
6: I don't know whether this is a Belconnen one or whether it was just the standard.
7: I think it is
8: just the standard bye.
6: Because there used to be nine teams in the comp, I think. We were just scheduled for a bye this weekend. Because I know Murray Bateman also
8: got a bye.
6: I'd say we were all
8: just wasn't sure what the go was.
6: Again, it doesn't lend itself to
7: a
6: great...
7: I have the draw right here.
6: You do. Well, look at that. He's well prepared.
8: Someone's got to be.
6: Yeah, well, that's true.
8: It's never going to be me.
6: I just roll up and sit in front of the microphone. Dave's the one who does all the prep.
8: Where's that been?
6: Now, that was a visual joke, listener, which you're not going to get because you're not here.
7: That was disgusting. I can't hold my paper together.
6: And we'll just wait while Dave reads.
8: Just talk amongst yourselves.
7: A bye. Yeah.
8: It's a bye. Good work, Dave.
6: Well, that's good work. That tells
8: it's
6: us
8: confirmed.
6: A lot.
8: It's now been confirmed. We have a bye.
6: We have a bye.
7: That was supposed to work so much better. It's going to whip this out and I'm just going to show you what... But anyway, it's a bye. We're supposed to have a bye today.
6: Well, there you go.
7: And next week we're supposed to play...
6: Somewhere else.
8: Woden?
7: Somewhere else. I think you're right.
8: I think we're Woden. Woden.
6: Oh, at Woden.
7: Oh, yeah.
6: On the grand final ground.
8: That's the one.
7: Yeah, that's right. Next week, Woden Blues and Yass.
6: That'll be a tough one.
8: It will be a tough one. Yeah, because they were last year's grand finalists as well.
7: They were.
8: And now the Seahawks have moved up into the Premier Division.
6: Yeah, yes.
8: This puts them sort of standalone-ish.
7: I don't think the Hawks have won a game yet, have they? I don't think they've won a game. I'm pretty sure they haven't won a game yet.
6: Well, I think it was a big step up.
8: Absolutely.
6: For them. Yeah. Well, let's say a bold move.
8: Yeah.
7: Yeah. On their behalf.
6: To push themselves up into that level.
7: I think they're the ones suggesting it as well.
6: It's not like they were forced into it.
8: No, they wanted it.
6: They wanted to give it a go.
7: Yeah.
6: So, oh, look, They may come good. I mean, it's first season up there, and they didn't know really what they were going to be up against.
8: No.
6: But that top league, the Premier League of ACT, is a different league. It's a totally different footy to what you'll be playing in the community.
7: Well, we know that because we've played their first division sides in a couple of grand finals, haven't we?
8: Ooh.
7: That hurts.
8: That's controversial.
6: You're all over it today, Dave.
7: Can I go home early? Oh, I went home early last week. I can't go home.
6: That's right. You may have your early mark for
7: I've got to stay this week, yeah. I thoroughly enjoyed last Saturday morning being down at O'Connor Park with the ladies. That was a great atmosphere.
8: Yeah.
6: No, that would have dragged a pretty good crowd along.
7: It was a fair crowd there, wasn't there? Wasn't too bad.
8: Yeah, no, it was good. We even had bacon and egg rolls.
6: I was going to say, how did the canteen go? You were talking about doing bacon and egg rolls.
7: With stars. But the lady in the canteen, she's pretty special, isn't she, eh?
8: She's a
7: good egg and a good bacon.
6: Good egg and a good bacon.
8: I might keep her.
7: Oh, I would too.
6: And then it was off down the highway to Goulburn.
8: Mad dash, yep.
7: Tell us about that.
8: Yeah, no, so I made it down there. We've got them all strapped and on the field. So that, again, that was their pancreatic cancer charity day, I think, they were raising money for.
6: Very right.
8: So that was, good for them. I had I seen it on a post that they raised over few thousand dollars for that, so that's great.
6: That's
8: for them.
6: Awesome.
8: Yeah.
7: That's an insidious disease, that, isn't
8: Absolutely.
7: It?
8: Absolutely. Mm. Yeah, so, so the boys come away with a win. No major injuries to talk of, so that's even bigger bonus.
7: That's
6: and
7: good.
6: As we said, we've got a bye coming up.
8: Exactly.
6: This week.
8: Yeah.
6: Is that going to give our bench full of injuries any chance to recover and get back to the field?
8: So I think we should have Jared Forlong back.
7: Oh, good. That would be great.
8: Next time we play.
7: Yeah.
8: I think Ryan Ulrich will also be back. Don't hold me to that one.
6: That would be a pretty fast recovery from an ankle injury. Which is what's been 4 weeks? Four? It's only been about four, hasn't it?
7: Yeah.
8: It was round one he did it.
7: Yeah.
6: Yeah.
7: Let me get my drawer out.
8: Can you? By the time he plays, it'll be like 6 weeks.
6: Yeah, I suppose with the breaks that we've had, because there was the Anzac weekend off as well.
7: It was the beginning of April, so You're looking at a few weeks now.
6: More than that then.
8: I know Chizzy's had the pins out of his thumb, but he'll be a while. Obviously, Jib's out for a fair while. As a concussion, another one, so he'll be out for this week. So we'll see how he goes for return to play.
6: Mm.
7: Was that early in the game or later in the game with the concussion?
8: First quarter.
7: Right.
8: So, but yeah. And it was young Darcy, and he was having an absolute blinder of a game.
7: He?
8: Yeah, yeah. So just a shame, but anyway, got to look after them more than anything else.
7: That is so important nowadays, isn't it?
8: Yeah, without a doubt.
7: Anything to do with the head now is very important.
8: Yeah.
7: Well, it has been, but now more important.
8: Now more important. I think everyone's becoming more aware of the consequences of it. So.
7: Yeah, there's some terrible things going on, isn't there?
6: Yeah. Well,
7: when you're in the background, yeah.
6: Yes, I know. And every time you get... Right, every time I watch a rugby league match these days, there's usually one or two carted off with HIA.
7: Yes.
6: Yeah. It's like, when we do something, just try and improve this.
8: Yeah.
6: Situation.
7: Yeah,
6: I don't really know what you do, but
8: no.
7: There's got to be some stuff taken care of, I think, really.
6: So and the Roos ended up bringing back a win, mm-hmm. as you
8: brought the Burn Ass Cup home.
6: The Burn Ass Cup, yes.
7: Be glad to say that on radio.
8: Burn
6: Ass, if you want, then. Burn Ass Cup.
7: Easily offended over here.
6: Yeah, right, obviously. I didn't know you were such a
7: prude.
6: Delicate flower.
7: Prude. Yes, I am.
6: So the result was 12-7-79, defeating Goulburn 2-4-16.
7: And they're struggling a bit this year, Janine.
8: I think they've
7: won a game, or they may have won one game.
8: Yeah, I don't think...
6: Yeah, don't seem as strong as they were last year.
7: No,
8: I know they lost Vaughan Winnell, so he's a big hole.
6: Right, yeah.
7: Yeah.
8: I think I heard a whisper he's gone back to rugby league. in Goulburn.
7: So playing for the Bulldogs.
8: Yeah, I think that's right. So again, don't hold me to that.
7: No, that's all right.
8: But that was the whisper.
6: Jane, you've pretty much got your finger on the pulse of all of these things.
8: Just little whispers I hear.
9: Yeah, well, yeah, I know.
7: What little whispers have you heard about us?
8: Oh, just how awesome you are, though. More you than Fox.
9: Well.
7: Dear.
8: Some things I can't repeat on radio.
9: Oh,
7: some things you're not allowed to repeat on radio.
9: You take over, Dave.
7: Look at him back in his seat there.
9: It's your show. So
7: it's not. It's not at all. No.
9: Oh,
7: dear.
8: Now he's breaking stuff. Oops. He's really throwing his lollies.
7: It wasn't meant to upset you, mate. He's broken the chair. it's just the thing that holds it on, yeah.
9: Oh, that's pretty good.
7: Well, that made you look a bit ordinary, doesn't it, eh?
8: just a technicality.
7: Yeah.
9: I'll fix that in the break.
7: I think we might, yes. Yes. Yeah.
9: Wow. Okay.
7: Good job, that.
9: Good how we get quality equipment. You know what?
7: What?
9: I was just going to... Oh, no, that doesn't work either. Sorry, listen.
7: It's a shame about that, isn't it?
9: It's falling apart here in the studio.
7: We have to worry. Yeah.
9: So now, all right, let's go and talk.
8: I'm going to just jump back to Murrin Bateman. I did hear last night...
7: Here we go, another whisper.
8: Another whisper. Yeah. I did hear last night that was a tough game and the result didn't, again, resemble a game.
6: We get a bit of that, though.
8: Yeah.
6: Quite
7: often. So can you elaborate on that?
8: Not really.
7: Okay.
8: No. I can actually say that with the women.
7: Can you?
8: Yeah.
7: Yeah.
8: Because it was.
6: Well, and you were there.
8: And I was there.
7: And you were there, yeah.
8: And those girls did play hard and tough footy.
7: They did play hard and tough. Yeah.
6: Just don't get the reward on the scoreboard.
8: No. I think Kuta would have just been faster, stronger, smarter.
9: Well, and
8: they've recruited well.
6: Parochial home crowd.
8: Parochial home
6: crowd.
8: Would
6: be yelling and screaming.
8: Yeah.
7: It's a scary afternoon when you go there sometimes.
8: Absolutely.
6: You know you've got to cop it, that's for sure.
8: Yeah, she's not going there for a fun time.
7: No, you're not. No. Yeah. No, that's for sure.
6: No, you know you're going to work cut out with you.
8: Yeah.
7: And they've got a bye today, too, like we said earlier, didn't they?
8: Yeah.
7: Yeah.
6: Eagles, yeah.
7: Yeah, the Eagles we're talking about. Yeah.
6: Let's hit switch to AFL. And we'll look at what's happened so far.
7: Okay.
6: Now, I had Chris send his tips through.
7: Yeah, I saw that,
6: In the AFL, see how he's going. He went for Hawthorn, and they did win against Adelaide. That was a pretty good game, actually. The 75-66, the final result there, with Hawthorn winning that. He went for the Tigers, and...
7: They won.
8: What was the final score in that game?
6: The 74-56.
8: Okay.
6: So reasonably.
8: The Bombers were coming back at one point, weren't they?
6: Yeah, I don't know. I watched channel flicking it. I think the Richmond always looked pretty comfortable. Mm. They were a couple of goals, 2 to 3 goals in front most of the way through.
8: Yep.
6: Once they'd established the lead, they sort of kept it. So, yeah, they didn't look too bad. But it depends what you say about how... good they look. It depends on your opposition as well.
8: Yeah, true.
6: It was the battle of the cellar dwellers, basically.
8: Yeah.
6: And I don't know. I haven't even looked at the ladder, whether that throws... I would assume that throws Essendon to the bottom. Losing that one.
7: Mm-hmm.
6: Yes, it does.
7: So Richmond Essendon, are coming second last.
6: Richmond are coming second last now, mm-hmm. because they have two wins along with my team. Carlton, mm-hmm. and Essendon are the only ones now down on the one win for the season from 11 games, which is not good.
7: No.
8: Not a good start.
7: Not a great start at all, is it? I need to get a bit of a move on.
6: So, yeah, something's going to happen there
8: And what's going on with it? Like, have they got a new young side? Are they recruited badly? Are they just not playing well?
6: I don't know, to be honest. I haven't looked into looking at the side that as I saw them last night, there's pr- probably, yeah, a lot of names I don't really know, so maybe it is just a building phase, as they call it, or whatever. A rebuilding phase.
7: Yeah, that's the one.
6: They're at that point where they've brought in a lot of new ones, older stars that got, I mean, you've still got Zach Merritt there, and but, yeah, I don't know, it's a bit of a struggle. If you haven't got the whole team supporting you.
8: Yeah.
6: Sorry. Furniture's falling.
7: It's just fallen a bit completely. I'll give you my executive chair.
6: Yeah, but well, sorry, but
7: pretty damn comfortable over here.
6: I've got a one-arm chair now. Go with the one-arm presenter.
7: That was a good show, The Fugitive, wasn't it? Going back into history.
6: Oh,
7: yeah.
6: Yeah, so I don't know. Richmond, Essendon. Yeah, well, I suppose Richmond dragged themselves off the bottom. They didn't look too bad last night, but really, in the first quarter, it was like you're watching two teams that are obviously not at their peak, so to speak.
8: Almost like a training run.
6: Well, they're battling one another, and like there's mistakes on both sides. It's just who makes the least amount of mistakes that got there, sort of thing. In the end, it wasn't like we were watching superstar football.
7: No.
6: And especially when your opposition's not that strong either. So it doesn't take much to win, is sort of what I'm saying.
7: It's a big game coming up this afternoon, though, isn't it?
6: I will get back to that. And the other game that was on last night, another, again, two games on Friday night, which confused me.
7: Yeah, me too.
6: Which I didn't start. I only realised that at, well, I think it was near full time of the last one, that there was another game going on over in the west.
7: Was that Fremantle?
6: And I thought, Fremantle and St Kilda. And Fremantle ran away with that
7: one. They continue to do well, don't
6: they? They're doing very well, yes. They're sitting, well, are they on top again? Does that put them at the top? I think they must be damn close. Yep.
7: Yep.
6: Although there's still some games to play, but Sydney's the only one that could knock them off with a win.
7: Yeah, and they play this afternoon, like I say.
6: Yeah. Well, that's, if they win, they will probably, they will, because they've got a better percentage, so they'll go back to the top of the ladder. Sydney.
7: Mm-hmm. How do you think they'll go this afternoon?
6: Well, I'm just going to see. Who are they playing?
7: They're playing the Cats at home.
6: Ooh.
7: That's going to be a tough game of footy. I think I'll be glued to my set to Sarvo to have a look at
6: that. That could be a ripper.
7: 4 o'clock, I think it is.
6: Yeah, 4:15 start.
7: 4:15, yeah. That's Melbourne time.
6: Melbourne time.
7: 4 o'clock.
6: 4 o'clock anywhere else. If you tune in at four, you won't miss it.
7: I'm not going to miss it, no. Sit there early. Wait for it to start.
6: Yeah, that will be an interesting game.
7: Who do you think is going to win that?
6: Well, those in the know of the betting world, not that we put much stock in them, they reckon the Cats would be good for that one at home. I don't know.
7: I think the Cats. Who do you think, Janine?
6: Put it this way, if Sydney really want to be dominant this season, they want to be winning that one.
8: Yeah.
7: They need
6: even
7: to
6: though
7: win,
6: they're travelling.
8: They need to win it. They need to win away from home.
7: Yeah.
6: Definitely. You can't just be relying on home wins to get you there.
8: No.
6: So.
8: But Geelong are tough at home as well.
6: They have not been so good over the last few weeks, though, I don't think, Geelong. They're not the powerhouse they used to be, I reckon, this season. Yeah. I mean, they're still up there. Obviously, they're in fourth place on the ladder, so they're not. But, I don't know, some of their stars just, one that to me hasn't really stood out, Bailey Smith has not done wonders. He's on there and he works, but he's not racking up the numbers that he did last year as far as possessions.
7: Yeah.
6: It just doesn't seem to be quite as on song at the moment. Mm. I mean, if he could be firing, and I know Dangerfield, I mean, I know he's 105 and, he's probably due for retirement.
8: But he still goes all right.
6: But normally
8: he's
6: pretty reliable and out there. And again, I haven't noticed him standing out as much.
8: Yeah.
6: Still does good things, but he's not standing out as much. So I don't know.
8: Jeremy Cameron.
7: Yeah.
6: Yeah, I don't know. They're not as stars. I mean, they've still got a lot of stars in the team, but they don't seem to be shining as brightly just at the moment. Yeah. So if they can all switch on, no problem. But I'm going to go Sydney.
7: Okay, Chris has gone for the Cats.
6: He has.
7: Chris has gone for the Cats. I've gone for the Cats. Yeah. Janine's gone for...
8: I'll go with Fox on this one. I'll split it and go.
7: Okay.
9: I'm going Sydney.
7: Sydney? Okay.
9: Yeah, we've got North Melbourne and the Suns.
8: You've got to go the Suns.
7: Absolutely. It's pretty much obligatory, isn't it?
8: Yeah.
9: Yeah, I think so.
7: You can get out of here safely.
9: Well, let's hope the Suns... I'd like to see the Suns in the finals and go a little further than one game. It'd be good. So I'll ride the Suns on that one too.
7: Good thinking, Matt.
9: Collingwood and the West Coast.
7: Jeez.
9: Chris has gone for the Magpies.
7: We'd have to go for the Magpies.
9: Surely.
8: Collingwood are at home, aren't they?
9: And it is at the MCG,
8: Collingwood.
9: West Coast wouldn't have a show in that, I don't think. Port Adelaide and Carlton. In Adelaide.
7: Did you see that look?
9: In Adelaide.
8: It's okay, don't cry yet.
9: Well, Chris has gone for the Power, you know. I'm going to probably have to go for the Power as well. I can't see. Port Adelaide have always been a hoodoo side for Carlton, and especially playing them over there. Yeah. And I know Port Adelaide are no great shakes this season.
7: No.
9: But neither are Carlton. So.
7: So we go for the lesser one?
9: Even though I backed them. I was against them last week.
7: I sent you a message.
9: The coach thing. I did. Yes, you did.
7: I sent you a message, Carlton.
9: And I did say when the coach leaves that they would go well, but I didn't think they were going to do it.
7: And you were right.
9: Did. But can they maintain it this weekend?
7: I'm going to say they will. I'm going to get so far. They're going to get two on the trot.
9: Jeez.
7: Yeah, I am.
9: Well, you're putting the pressure on me now, Dave. I can't abandon my side if you're going to back them.
8: Well, I'll throw the cat and the pigeons. I'll go with Port.
7: Okay. You're the wise one.
9: My heart says to go for Carlton, but my head says it's going to be Port.
7: Mm. Okay.
9: So I'm going to go with Port too.
7: Okay.
9: I'll regret it.
7: I'll be on my own.
9: See, that's the advantage of doing that. When you support your own side, if you go for the other ones and your side wins, well, you're still happy.
8: It's still a win.
9: It's still a win, isn't it?
7: Some interesting logic, but go on.
9: GWS, your other team, or X team, or whatever you want to call them.
7: Who are they playing first?
9: They're playing the Brisbane Lions.
7: Nah, they've got no chance.
9: That one's tomorrow, 12:30, and it's at a home. It's a home game.
7: Yeah, it is home game. Yeah,
9: home game at the Showground.
8: I'm still going to back Toby.
7: Are you?
8: Yeah.
7: See, they're talking of East Melbourne going back to Melbourne next year.
8: I did hear that. I'm
9: going Brisbane in that one.
7: You're
9: going
7: to go Brisbane, Vegas. Yeah.
9: And then we've got the Western Bulldogs and Melbourne tomorrow at 3:15. Jeez.
7: Mm. It's good that we can scratch our heads over that.
9: Yeah, well, I don't know. I toss a coin on that one.
7: Yeah.
9: The tipsters are going for Melbourne. Is that purely because they're sixth and the Bulldogs are 10th? I reckon the Bulldogs have got a chance to win it.
8: Mm.
7: Who's the great man's gone for the Demons? He's gone for the Demons?
9: Yeah. Look, I'd probably, just to be different, I'm going to favour the Bulldogs in that one.
7: Okay, all right.
9: They've had not a great run, but might be due.
7: Yeah.
9: Okay, that's our footy, and that brings us up to the news time.
7: Okay.
9: We'll be back with more talking sport. Yeah. Are you out of here then, Janine?
8: Sure.
9: Sure. Right. Will we see you next week?
8: I've got little to talk about, but if you need me to come in, I can do
9: that. We'll see how we're going.
7: We always need you to come in. Always need you to come in.
9: Always need you to come in.
7: Yeah, my word.
9: Well, we can preview the game coming up next week.
7: Yeah.
9: Which I don't know what it is and where it is, but we'll sort that out for next week.
8: Woden at EPSC.
9: Oh, we just mentioned that before, didn't we?
8: Yeah. Yes.
9: Righto, we'll do that.
7: All right.
9: Let's do news now.
7: Thanks for coming in.
9: Right after. Thank you, Janine.
8: Talk to you next
7: week. Have a great day.
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11: Hello, I'm Kim Cartwright. The final group of Australian women and children linked to Islamic State have left a Syrian detention camp and are bound for Australia. 7 women and 14 children are currently in Damascus after departing the Al-Roj camp where they have lived for the past 7 years. Opposition leader Angus Taylor has criticised the repatriation, while Social Services Minister Tanya Plibersek says the women will face the full force of the law if accused of any crimes. A federal court judge remains under investigation regarding alleged conflicts of interest. Carolee Katsimbanis reports.
12: A secret police task force is now probing the alleged business deal involving a judge, his socialite ex-wife and her freight company to sell Penfolds Grange to Chinese naval officers. SMH The Age has uncovered how nearly a decade ago, a multi-agency police task force secretly scrutinised Sydney-based Judge Alexander Street, who also happened to be a reservist Navy commander. Australian Federal Police also never advised the then Attorney General George Brandis about the police concerns, meaning the scandal remained buried. Carolee Katsimbanis reporting.
11: Victoria's Labor and Liberal parties are preparing to gather for their annual state conferences. Stephanie Wacklewick takes a look.
13: Premier Jacinta Allen will unveil a plan to offer 2,000 apprenticeships at the revived State Electricity Commission as part of a pre-election push. The Premier will make the announcement during the two-day State Labor Conference in front of rank-and-file members and unions. The SEC would offer the apprenticeships over 4 years across two training facilities in Melbourne and regional Victoria, with the first intake in January 2027. Meantime, the state opposition has revived its 2022 promise to pour 25% of all new infrastructure spending into projects including schools, hospitals and roads in regional Victoria. Stephanie Wacklewick, Melbourne.
11: An investigation into Andrew Mountbatten Windsor has now expanded to include other potential crimes, including sex offences. Europe correspondent Josh Bavis explains.
14: Andrew Mountbatten Windsor has been under investigation for misconduct in public office since his spectacular arrest on his 66th birthday 3 months ago. It relates to his time as trade envoy between the year 2001 and 2011. Now Thames Valley Police has confirmed that investigation has expanded. It's understood potential sexual misconduct and abuse of position are now active avenues of inquiry. Police also confirmed they had already spoken to a number of witnesses. Andrew Mountbatten Windsor has previously denied any wrongdoing. The release of more Epstein files in the US earlier this year showed he had shared information with Jeffrey Epstein during his time in that position. The police investigation was announced within weeks of the documents being made public.
11: Friends and family of a man who was fatally bitten by a shark off Western Australia's Rottnest Island while spearfishing have gathered to share their memories. 38-year-old Stephen Mattaboni was mauled by a 4-metre shark about a kilometre out to sea. Mr Mattaboni's longtime friend Liam Thomas says he would want people to continue enjoying the ocean and the island.
15: Rottnest will always remain special for us, even more so now. And we'll continue to visit Rottnest, we'll continue to remember Stephen in Rottnest, and that place will always hold a special place in our hearts moving forward.
11: This is Air News. In tennis, it's sadly all over for Alex de Minaur in Germany. Air Sports' Paul Walsh has the details.
16: America's Tommy Paul has put an end to the strong run of Alex de Minaur at the Hamburg Open after he defeated the Aussie 2-6, 6-3, 6-3 in their semi-finals clash. The Demon started strongly and seemed to have Paul's measure until the American found his rhythm and broke the Demonar serve early in both the second and third sets. The Hamburg campaign has elevated Demonar back to number 7 in the world, overtaking Taylor Fritz and Daniel Medvedev, and has provided the perfect clay court preparation for the French Open, which starts tomorrow in Paris. Paul Walsh for Air Sport.
11: In AFL, the Dockers have made it a club record 10 straight wins with a 30-point victory over the Saints at Perth Stadium last night, 16-8-104 to 11-8-74. Acting captain Andrew Brayshaw says it's a great achievement with more improvement to come.
17: Solid win like that. Like, we'll enjoy it the next couple of days, and then our first day back in the club, we'll move on to the next one. So really good challenge coming up at the Gabba against Brizzy. You know, we got a few guys out at the moment who are looking to come back in, so hopefully we can get Moose back as well, which would be nice.
11: Richmond scored a much-needed win, beating an injury-hit Essendon 10-14-74 to 7-14-56. And in NRL, the Canterbury Bulldogs had a 10-point win over the Melbourne Storm, 30-20 in Sydney. Australian Independent Radio News.
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20: Your local weather in the Yass Valley for Saturday, May 23. Cloudy today, a little windy, heading for 17 degrees. Down to an overnight low of 9, then partly cloudy tomorrow, getting up to 19. Monday, a shower or two, also 19. Tuesday, showers and 17. Today, heading for 17 degrees in Canberra, 16 in Goulburn and 17 in Yass. And that's your local weather update on Yass FM 100.3. Have a great weekend.
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6: Okay, you are tuned to Talking Sport this morning with me, Wade. Him, Dave, and Janine's still here
7: still
6: as
7: here.
6: Well.
7: Yeah.
6: Get rid of we me tried to get easy. Her out the door, but she wouldn't go.
8: There's claw marks on the door frame.
7: Usually from people wanting to leave.
6: I think she's decided, Dave, she wants one of our spots and seen as looks like I'm up for the high jump.
8: No, you're good. You're safe with me around.
7: Just need to bring a new chair.
6: That's I'll all. Have to bring my own chair next time. I'm just sitting
7: what
6: here
7: we gonna
6: on
7: say
6: the ground.
7: About?
8: I just wanted to give a huge shout out to Sam Longmore, who's local around here.
7: Yes.
8: She come to the Clubhouse Hotel on Thursday night, excuse me, and did a talk about her life and how she's travelled around and got around a disability and all the rest of that. And she's just one amazing lady.
7: Wow.
8: So a huge shout out to her for that. And I'm 99.9% positive that every one of the people that were there on Thursday night took away at least one thing from what she had to say. And she's just awesome.
7: Really?
8: Just an awesome lady.
7: That's fantastic.
8: So her next adventure is that she's doing a fundraiser called the Big Wheel, Push for Purpose. And it's a 441-kilometre...
7: Hell.
8: Yeah, in a wheelchair. On highways, from Corowa to Yass.
7: Good Lord.
8: And over 8 days.
7: What sort of wheelchair? Just an ordinary standard wheelchair.
6: Sam Longmore, she's the disabled water skier,
8: that's
6: isn't
8: her.
6: She?
8: Yeah, that's the one.
6: I've done a couple of stories on her before.
7: Oh, yes.
6: Show.
7: Well
6: now
7: done.
6: That you've mentioned the name, I've put the two together.
8: Yeah.
6: Because she's done some amazing things on water skis post her disability.
8: Yeah.
6: Like,
8: absolutely, and the last...
6: She has distance records, I think, for jumping.
8: Yeah, slalom. She was talking about
6: slalom.
8: That on Thursday night.
6: Yeah.
8: Slalom was her the one she wanted to do, and she smashed a record on that in the
6: amazing.
8: Morning, and then in the afternoon come out and smashed herself, broke both her feet.
7: Oh, no. Oh. And that is that how she became a...
9: No. That's, oh, that would have been
8: a whole different story.
7: Oh, sorry.
8: Yeah,
7: okay.
8: Yeah, that's 13 very years ago she became...
7: Is she a paraplegic?
8: No, it's her left side of her body.
7: Okay.
8: So yeah, sorry, right side of her
7: she's
8: body.
7: She's a hemiplegic.
8: Yeah,
7: yeah, okay.
8: Because
7: yeah,
8: that's what she said. She was predominantly right-handed and had to learn how to do everything again.
7: Oh, no.
8: Yeah, so, yeah. Just
7: this is phenomenal. We've got to get onto this, Janine. Yeah.
8: So I will put up her fundraising thing onto the Ruse websites and socials and stuff like that.
7: Oh, please
8: do.
7: It'd
8: be really great. Yeah. Even if it's 50 cents, you know, just get around it.
7: No,
8: it's
7: that's a great cause, isn't
8: it? Yeah, she's raising money for mental health and all around, like, the farming community and stuff like that. So whatever she does, she puts absolutely everything, heart and soul into it, and, yeah, get around that.
9: Yeah.
7: My word.
9: Fantastic.
8: Yeah.
7: So you said from Corowa.
9: So when's this happening?
8: It kicks off on the 27th of June, and she'll come back into Yass on the 4th of July. And she'll be having an after party out at Marchmont, out at the race course.
9: Wow, okay.
7: Ooh. Yeah. Okay.
8: So that's where she'll wheel into, and that's the final. Yeah.
7: And,
8: so.
7: And I know you got to go, but did you say she did a bit of a motivational talk?
8: Yeah, yeah.
7: On last Thursday for the Ruse.
8: Just about her life and how she's got to where she is and, you know. That.
7: Oh, yeah?
8: Yeah. She's pretty good.
7: She sounds like it to me, yeah.
8: She's pretty good. If anyone gets a chance to go to anything that she's doing, do it.
7: Yeah.
8: Yeah. She's well worth it.
7: Oh, that's worth a shout-out, isn't it?
9: Yeah, definitely. Definitely. Yeah.
7: I think we need to get onto that.
9: And yes, get on board, listener.
7: So how do we find out? Are we on the Yass Ruse?
8: I'll put it on the Ruse socials over the next day or so. And, there'll be a donate link there so you can donate money. But it'll just tell you the story about what she's doing and the why. Sam Longmore.
9: Sam Longmore.
7: All right.
9: Yes, look it up.
8: Awesome
9: and,
8: chick.
7: Thank you.
9: Get on board.
8: Yeah, get around that.
7: Thanks for that, Janine. That's definitely worth it.
8: Now I am going.
9: Oh. Let's go with a tune.
7: Okay.
9: We'll see you out with a song.
8: Sounds good to me.
9: Don't Stop. Pretty appropriate from Fleetwood Mac.
7: Okay.

0: Okay, we're back. That minor break there. Busy chatting here in the studio as usual. Go away, Janine.
1: Oh, man, that opened my eyes. Something incredible to that.
0: Yes,
1: man.
0: Yes. Get on board the Sam Longmore support train for her effort. Touring pretty much country New South Wales.
1: Yeah, some big names there at towns. Yeah.
0: Getting around the place.
1: Yeah.
0: So
1: when's the 4th of July? We'll have to look that up. We might be able to get her in.
0: Maybe.
1: Yeah.
0: Yeah. Oh, I don't know. Yeah, actually, what
1: not sure.
0: Day of the week that is. But even so, it's somewhere
1: Sunday,
0: around that time.
1: Is it a Sunday? I'm not sure.
0: Oh, don't ask me, Dave. I don't think that far ahead. I'm lucky to plan the next 5 minutes.
1: What are we doing the next 5 minutes?
0: Well, that's a pretty good question, Dave. What are we going to do in the next 5 minutes? What I'm going to mention, which we haven't mentioned for a while,
1: even satellite.
0: Though I write down the results every week, is football.
1: Football.
0: Football.
1: Yeah. Football.
0: We're going to call it football today. And last week, the Redbacks, Yass Football Club, the men's sevens were defeated by Yarrabee.
1: Yeah, that's how you pronounce it, yeah.
0: I got that right, did I?
1: Yeah, Yarrabee, yeah.
0: 2-1. The men's ninth division team, they had a win over Burns Club, 2-0. And the women's Div 5 team also had a win over Yarrabee, 3-1.
1: And they've been going pretty well, I think.
0: Their women's team?
1: Yeah.
0: Yes, they've been doing okay. Now, to this week, their games are... The men are playing at home today. The Sevens are up against ADFA, and that one's at 3 o'clock.
1: Yep.
0: And the Nines are playing Bell West at Walker Park at 1 o'clock this afternoon. So you can go up and watch both of those games back to back. And then the women's, they're playing ANU. Willows Ground at 12 o'clock tomorrow.
1: On Sunday, okay.
0: On Sunday. Yeah. And also in the juniors last week, the under 14 Div 3, they had a win.
1: Right.
0: And there were two draws. The under 13s and the under 15s both had drawn matches.
1: Good on them.
0: Last week. So just to bring you a little bit of info on the football.
1: Yep.
0: And what's been going on, because I write them all down, but we don't... You know, sometimes our show doesn't quite get to everything that's on our list.
1: No, it doesn't. We try hard to get there, but...
0: Well, we'd always have such a range of guests in sometimes. Like last week, we had I really had enjoyed the chat we had with Paul Barnes last week.
1: That was incredible.
0: On the BBL.
1: Did you see they're talking about the first... BBL games... going to India. Did you see that? There's a big chance that the first couple of BBL games when they start off in the season might be going to be played in India.
0: Is this all part of this program,
1: do you think, about
0: the privatisation of it to see how it's going to sell over...
1: I believe so.
0: I reckon.
1: I had no idea till he came in last week.
0: No, me neither. It was like, this is a revelation. Where did this come from? So I'm glad we've got somebody here keeping their finger on the pulse of some of these things, Dave.
1: He's done well, hasn't he, eh?
0: He has. He's done very well. But then Paul is very keen on his cricket.
1: Yeah.
0: He's definitely a cricket fan.
1: He knows all about it, doesn't he?
0: And he keeps up to date with what's going on. Whereas you and I are fairly fickle when it comes to our sports, I reckon.
1: Well, yes, we
0: are.
1: Well,
0: I know I am. I'll watch anything that's sport, but I skim the surface of a lot of sports. I don't deep dive into many of them, if you know.
1: This was a real eye-opener last weekend.
0: It was. Great. And if you missed it, listener, you can actually listen to us again.
1: Yeah.
0: If you missed last week's show and you want to catch up, that's a good lead in for you, Dave.
1: Go to our
0: website, Yass FM website, and there's a section down there called Listen Again. And Talking Sport is one of the shows that you can listen again.
1: Right.
0: Catch up with last week's show. I'm not sure how many shows are there, but you can go back a couple of weeks, I think.
1: And listen.
0: And listen to it again. Will if you've got a spare 3 hours, you can tune in and...
1: And who hasn't?
0: Catch up on last week's show.
1: Yeah.
0: So, yeah. If we did, like, let's refer to an item which we did last week, which you might be interested in, then tune in. I think we started chatting last week at about 8 o'clock.
1: We did. Right on 8, yes.
0: Go back to that recording and flip it through till about 8 o'clock and tune in.
1: Yep.
0: If you want to. I mean, I'm not saying you have to.
1: No.
0: Just a suggestion.
1: Okay.
0: Will we talk league or should we wait for Chris, do you think?
1: Yes, we can. We can make a start, can't we?
0: We can make a start. I'll certainly talk about the locals.
1: Yes, yeah.

0: the reserves brought home a win.
1: And they're on top of the table now.
0: 16-10, yeah. The league tag had a draw, 14-all.
1: Yep.
0: And the rest were defeats, unfortunately, for the Magpies. The under-19s got, fairly roundly defeated, 44-0. KFS were done by the Bush Rangers 16-8, and the first grade 26-10, with Tuggeranong being the winners there. So, yeah, the bright light at the moment for the Magpies is the reserve grade team.
1: Yeah, as I say, they're on top of the table.
0: And they had a good run last year,
1: too. Well, they made the grand final and...
0: Yeah, didn't win the grand final.
1: They should have, but they didn't.
0: But they didn't. But let's... They seem to be on track to do the same again, at least, to certainly make finals, and good luck to them.
1: Let's hope they can.
0: It's early in the season to be calling that, but they've had a pretty good run so far.
1: Yeah, they have,
0: I think they only lost the first round.
1: They haven't lost too many games, and that's a good part about it.
0: I think it might have been the first round. They didn't get up, but they've won everyone since, I think.
1: They're going pretty well. They are actually going really well, aren't they?
0: They are.
1: Yep.
0: Now, and also in the minor league, I noted from... Now, this is from last week's results. Now, I know a few of these teams played last night, and I haven't got on to get those results. But looking at last Friday and last Sunday's matches for the minor league...
1: Okay, yep.
0: There were winners in the following grades. So, under-17 girls, under-17s, under-16 league tag, under-16s, under-15 girls, under-14 league tag, under-14s and under-13s all were winners weekend for the minor league.
1: Not bad for the junior Magpies, is it?
0: So that's excellent performance there.
1: Yeah.
0: I think there might have only been one of the teams in that age ranges that lost. So, great start. I think it was their first round, pretty much. Might be over the next, first to second, early in the season.
1: It is, sunny,
0: So, that's a great start for a lot of those junior teams going well.
1: I'm pretty sure that's not a bad start, is it?
0: No. And that was that the gala day at home?
1: Yeah, there was a lot of games last Sunday. So, there were.
0: Some good results coming out of that.
1: Yeah.
0: So, good luck to all of the minor league teams out there again this weekend. Now, we did mention too on the NRL side of things that it is the first state of origin for the men's and the last one of the series for the women's.
1: Yeah,
0: and that's on Thursday. So Wednesday we've got the men's first round.
1: Yep, that's at it's at Sydney, isn't it? I think that's at what do they call the stadium these days?
0: At Accor Stadium.
1: That's the bloke,
0: the big one.
1: They're changing all the names of the stadium. So they've changed Kudos Bank Arena. They've changed it again.
0: Have they?
1: Payback Stadium or something. Or what do they call those things? Or
0: I don't know.
1: Payback or...
0: PayPal
1: or Pay On or...
0: Pay Up.
1: Pay Up, that's the one. That's it. That's the one. Brilliant. Pay Up Stadium. Pay Up Now Stadium.
0: Pay Up. I think the big news...
1: Funny.
0: And I think Chris predicted this one.
1: He did
0: last
1: this, bloke.
0: Week.
1: He's
0: on it.
1: He's Nostradamus, isn't he?
0: Tedesco.
1: Yeah.
0: Taking the fullback spot for the Blues from Dylan Edwards.
1: And that's very controversial.
0: Well, but he was on it. Man, he says, I reckon Tedesco's going to be the man. Yeah. And blow me down, he was.
1: He got in there.
0: Got selected. Looks like the, again, those of the betting persuasion think the Blues are going to win the first one.
1: Yeah, I'm not too sure. I don't know what Laurie's thinking about, really. He couldn't even announce the team, right? He announced one of the players that hadn't played since 2011, Casey Maguire.
0: Oh, right.
1: Who hadn't played since 2011.
0: How did he manage to do that? Can't read the list.
1: Total slipper.
0: Was he making it up out of
1: He's reading it off a list, right. And he got the name wrong. And I'm going, what the hell is he doing here? He hasn't played since. And I think he's a Queenslander anyway. And they showed a clip of him when he got... When he heard about it, the man's older than me. Anyway, not a good start for New South Wales.

0: No.
1: Not a good start.
0: Yeah, and look, I don't know about Laurie as the coach.
1: No, I think he once... and I mean, I watched Nathan... sorry, not Nathan. Ivan Cleary's sort of resignation on the TV about he was only going to have another year at Penrith. And then he slipped in there if there's any... excuse me. Any representative games going in the future, you'd be happy with that.
0: Right.
1: And I reckon that's for old Laurie's... Laurie Swan song, yeah.
0: You reckon Cleary will be taking over?
1: Well, at least in... Well, I mean, he can't do it next year because he's still got another year at Penrith, but 2028, I'd be watching it. Yeah.
0: Well, he's certainly got the runs on the board.
1: Yeah.
0: As far as results
1: No question about that.
0: At the moment, over the last, five, six, 7 years.
1: At least,
0: there's been no one close to him.
1: No one at all.
0: As far as results from as a coach. So,
1: yeah, I'm not sure. This is Laurie's second.
0: You look at them again. Penrith are up there again this year.
1: Yeah, they are. They're back there again on
0: it's
1: top.
0: Like they had a couple of years when they slipped a little. Yeah. But what was it? They had four in a row.
1: Yeah, four-peat. And they were going for a five-peat.
0: They were going for five. Yeah. And that was only 2 years back, wasn't it?
1: And then last year they were coming 17th at one stage and still made the semis.
0: They still got back. Yeah.
1: And this year they look dangerous as all hell.
0: Definitely on song at the moment. Oh, yeah. That you'd be hard pressed to tip against them.
1: At the moment you would. Yeah.
0: So
1: exactly.
0: I don't know what he's got there, but it's obviously working.
1: Yeah. And he's got the ability to make these blokes.
0: And it's not been the same side either. They lost a few players to other teams.
1: They have.
0: A couple of years back.
1: They have.
0: And it still doesn't seem to have made a lot of difference.
1: No.
0: So, yeah.
1: And it'll be interesting to see what Nathan Cleary does when his dad does pack up, whether he does go to talk about going to Super League so he can be near his girl, Mary.
0: Yeah, that's right. He's got other interests in other places.
1: Yeah,
0: hasn't he?
1: Yeah, not only football now, you know.
0: No, that's right.
1: There's more other things, yeah.
0: Yeah, that'd be... Does that mean they suffer the loss of both at the same time?
1: Yeah, it may happen, you know. It may happen.
0: Who's going to be lining up for that coaching job too?
1: They've already got a coach.
0: They've got one?
1: Yeah, we've got Wallace already,
0: One of the clans, he's already coaching,
1: yeah.
0: Yeah.
1: I mean, for many years after they started, they were the chocolate soldiers. They called them that. Because they were pretty ordinary.
0: Yeah.
1: But, gee, not anymore.
0: No.
1: Not anymore.
0: No.
1: And they added, the uniform was a chocolate colour.
0: Yeah.
1: And they were the, they said chocolate soldiers, but they're not now. They're definitely the Penrith Panthers.
0: Oh, they're definitely the Panthers now.
1: Oh, yeah.
0: Yeah. No, they're a scary side.
1: They are. Really. That's a good way of putting it, mate. Yeah.
0: Because, you know, if you're coming up against them, you know it's going to be...
1: You're not...
0: There's no easy wins there.
1: No. And I think Canterbury beat them, and about the only one that have beaten them this year.
0: Yeah.
1: And we talked about Canterbury off air a while ago, and we don't know what we're doing with Canterbury.
0: Well, I just find it so hard to... It's very hard to tip Canterbury because they've been so bad for a lot of it, and then they come out and do like they did last night.
1: But they looked ordinary to start with last night.
0: Yeah.
1: And they were well beyond the eight ball at half time, but
0: they definitely hit
1: their straps in the second half, didn't they?
0: Yeah. And look, the way they played, they actually looked seriously.
1: They looked like a football team, didn't they?
0: Good side.
1: Yeah, they did.
0: But that's just, for me, that's the whole thing with them is no one, you can't tip them.
1: Nah.
0: Because the minute you give them a chance, they fold up and fall in a
1: bit
0: heap.
1: Like the chair you're sitting in at the moment.
0: Yeah,
1: bits would fall off. How are you handling that, by the way?
0: Hey?
1: How are you handling the one-arm chair?
0: It's a one-arm chair, yes. it's all right. I just got to not lean on that.
1: You're a professional. You're the consummate professional.
0: Yeah, I could sit in a one-arm chair and still manage.
1: I'd have packed up and gone home before this.
0: I might have had to when it hit the floor.
1: Spat me dummy and gone. But good on you.
0: Are we going to go through the games?
1: Yes, we can.
0: Or have we got something else to do?
1: No.
0: I'm going to try and find Chris's tips.
1: Yeah, and Chris will be in afterwards too, and he can elaborate a bit more, can't he?
0: He can, yes.
1: Because he does know what
0: he's
1: talking
0: about. So he
1: tipped
0: the Raiders.
1: And that was a shame.
0: That was a shame. Yeah. He did tip the Bulldogs, though.
1: And good on him too.
0: There you go.
1: Yeah.
0: So he was brave.
1: He is smart. Yeah.
0: Well, yeah. I don't know. Well, you maybe wouldn't have said brave because, well, they're both down near the bottom still. And look, it's a storm. It's not going to be a good year for the storm.
1: No.
0: I don't think.
1: They won one game and they said they're on their way back. And yeah, that was it.
0: Didn't happen.
1: They're back down. Yeah, they'd be, what are they, 12th? No, they'd be 14th or
0: 15th. I was just there, Dave.
1: 14th or 15th?
0: Bring them up. And they are 15th.
1: Yes. You'd never believe that in a million years.
0: No, no.
1: The Melbourne Storm coming 15 out of 17 teams.
0: That's exactly right. Yeah. Yes. That's, they're still at $29.
1: Are they?
0: For the premiership.
1: Where's my... I've got some money. I might have to go with that.
0: Unlike the Dragons.
1: What are they in the
0: put
1: hundreds?
0: Put your money on the Dragons.
1: How much are they?
0: $1,001.
1: Nah, I think I'll give that a wide berth.
0: Or Titans, they're 500 to one.
1: Are they?
0: $501.
1: So what are the Penrith Panthers? Odds on?
0: $2.60.
1: Oh, that's been a bit kind. $2.60. Yeah.
0: $2.60. You can still get $2.60 on the Panthers. There you go.
1: Jeez.
0: That's all right. Well, okay. No one's all dodgy. What are your best bets up the top there? Not that we care. We don't really do bets.
1: No.
0: Don't really care. In fact, that's actually one thing that annoys me.
1: It does too. Yeah, I don't know how we got onto that.
0: We've probably done this before.
1: It annoys me too, mate.
0: Why do we then only worry about tipping?
1: Mm.
0: You know, like when we're talking like footy tipping, we have to work it out by the betting odds as to who's the likely one to win. What happened to bloody analysis of just picking a team based on form, based on injuries, you know, based on who the team is that week? I mean, I'm assuming that's what they use to come up with their...
1: I guess it is.
0: Their numbers.
1: Yeah, I'm not totally
0: but
1: sure.
0: But why is that then our only benchmark of the numbers?
1: Yeah.
0: Just give me a list of experts on the game and... to tell me who they think they're going to win.
1: Yeah.
0: I don't care what the betting company thinks,
1: really.
0: And I just find that, it's not right.
1: No, it isn't. It isn't. On a number of levels.
0: Betting odds make up how the tips are indicated to the punter out there.
1: But I can't believe we're still getting 260 on there.
0: Well, yeah. Well, they are the shortest odds by a long way.
1: Hmm.
0: The next nearest to them would be Roosters, in fact.
1: Okay.
0: And they're $8.
1: They're still 50. Under 10. They're still under 10.
0: Yep, everyone else is more than 10.
1: Boo, okay.
0: Including the Warriors.
1: Yeah.
0: So who in the top eight would be the best one to put your money on? No, we're talking money again. I don't want to do that. I'm not going to go there, Dave.
1: Okay, then.
0: I'm just going to go and have a look at the games that are coming up.
1: There's only a smattering of games too, isn't there?
0: It's a short round. A lot of buys.
1: A lot of buys because of state of origin.
0: Because of state of origin. Yes, right. We have the. This is when some teams are really easy to beat.
1: Well, Canberra Raiders.
0: Well,
1: should have beaten the Warriors last Thursday.
0: Well, in fact, the Panthers aren't even playing this weekend.
1: No.
0: But they'll be next weekend. But you watch, they'll probably rush all of their players back
1: into
0: that
1: game.
0: They'll
1: come back in.
0: They'll play, even if they play half a game, they'll still be able to win.
1: Well, the way things are going, they've probably got a Sunday game anyhow.
0: Yeah.
1: I wouldn't know, but yeah. It's hard to know. Anyway.
0: I don't know whether we've got next week's up. Oh, I could probably find out. Round 12. Let's go to round 13 and find out.
1: Yes. Where are the Panthers?
0: We have.
1: I'm being cynical, I am. I'm being quite cynical.
0: A little, but guess when they're playing?
1: Sunday?
0: Sunday, 6:15.
1: What did I tell you?
0: The latest game there is.
1: What did I tell you, mate?
0: Is next weekend, yes. Oh,
1: I've got every right to be a bit cynical.
0: Well.
1: Yeah, but I've got every right to be cynical.
0: That means that basically plenty of recovery time, you'd have thought. Yeah.
1: Play Wednesday night.
0: To have a light training run, maybe.
1: Thursday, Friday, Saturday.
0: Potentially.
1: Before you play Sunday.
0: Ready to go Sunday.
1: Mm.
0: Yeah.
1: Anyhow, that's how it goes.
0: Mm.
1: That's how it goes. I don't know what to say.
0: I'm just some interesting things have come up on my screen.
1: Yeah.
0: Here.
1: What's that?
0: Oh, it's gone now.
1: Oh, okay.
0: Just some interesting t-shirt things. Anyway, we'll go back. I'll go back to round 12 because that's where we are. Uh-huh. We've got the Dragons and the Warriors. Speaking of those bottom of the ladder team, I don't think the Warriors have got much worries with that one.
1: Don't think they do. The way things are going, yeah.
0: It's going to be at Jubilee Stadium.
1: Oh, they haven't played there for a little while.
0: Cogra,
1: yeah.
0: Don't think it'll help.
1: Don't think it's going to make any difference at all.
0: That should be a... Well, I won't say walk in the park, but hopefully the Warriors can account for them without too much difficulty.
1: I think so.
0: Another equally one-sided matchup coming up, potentially the Sea Eagles and the Titans.
1: Mm. Mm. It'll be interesting to see
0: at Four Pines Park.
1: How Fozzer goes there, because he only played for them last year, and now he's coaching against them, so... Kieran Foran.
0: Yeah. Look, I think he's got this Sea Eagles team pretty well sorted.
1: In a perfect world, I'd love to see the Titans give it to them. Really, I would.
0: Yeah.
1: I mean, right. It doesn't make too many things to happen to make me happy.
0: That's one.
1: Day, but I wouldn't mind seeing that.
0: Right.
1: Anyway. Well,
0: okay. Are you willing to tip that?
1: No, I'm not. No. No, I'm not.
0: I like to see your conviction there. I'll just check here what the guru has said.
1: And what does he say?
0: He's gone for the Warriors. Yes,
1: and that's
0: not
1: a good
0: surprisingly.
1: Thing. Good thing.
0: And the Sea Eagles.
1: Yeah, I thought so.
0: He's on board with us so far.
1: Yep.
0: Next up, we've got the Cowboys and the Rabbitohs.
1: Mm. And that's up there in Queensland, isn't it?
0: It would be at, Townsville.
1: Yeah.
0: Hmm.
1: Cowboys, because the Raiders play them next week, and I hope they get a real old touching up from South Sydney, but still win.
0: Righto. Well, Chris has gone for the Rabbitohs.
1: He has gone for South Sydney, yeah. Mm. Yeah.
0: I don't know.
1: Cowboys on their home ground, I think.
0: Yeah, that's what I'm thinking, but geez, the Rabbitohs have looked pretty good.
1: Yeah, they're not.
0: I've seen them in a couple of games recently.
1: And the emotions have all gone towards South Sydney with Joy.
0: Although, having said that, is Latrell playing?
1: No.
0: Or is he? I think he's out with
1: no,
0: his
1: he
0: back
1: made
0: again,
1: himself unavailable for State of Origin, so he can't play for Rabbitohs today. Yeah.
0: Yeah. You wouldn't be thinking.
1: No.
0: He would.
1: But as I said there...
0: But he pulled up short, though. His back's
1: gone
0: back. Again,
1: He gets spasms or something. Yeah. He's got a problem there.
0: So...
1: Yeah. But talking about South Sydney, as I was saying, all the emotions are there with poor old Joy Arrow. He's in the fight of his life. And I can't believe that. He's a hell of a footballer.
0: And now he's retired.
1: They actually did an interview with him, and he's... beginning to have difficulties at this early stage.
0: So it's pretty very early age to be getting.
1: It's only 30 something
0: diagnosed with MND.
1: MND.
0: Mm.
1: And my thoughts and feelings go out to him and his family because it's a tough thing to come up with.
0: Mm.
1: My gee, it is so bad.
0: And being so young, doesn't have a great future.
1: No. Unfortunately, it's not a great prognosis for any of that.
0: No.
1: But good luck to him. I hope he goes okay. Yeah. I really do. I'm thinking of him. I really am. They've invited him to next Monday when the Queensland team come to New South Wales. They've invited him into camp.
0: Okay.
1: Which will be great.
0: Yeah.
1: And that's a good thing by Billy Slater to invite him in. No.
0: Mm. Yeah, that wasn't great news during the week.
1: No, that was terrible
0: sure.
1: news. Yeah.
0: You're
1: going to go with South?
0: I think I will.
1: Okay.
0: I'm going to go with South.
1: Oh, I'm tipping against Chris, which is never a good move. But,
0: no, well, yeah.
1: I'll see how we go anyway.
0: Got to give it a try.
1: Yep.
0: I think we need another song, Dave.
1: All right, then.
0: Let's see what we can come up with. Days Like These.
1: That's true.
0: Never thought there'd be days like these. This is the Cat Empire. You're on SFM and you're listening to Talking Sport, Wade and Dave.
1: There we go.
2: At To the gods in the sky, there's one thing you can do. You can send us some sun and we'll play you this tune, because

Wake up on the attack, work myself frantic to the moon and back. 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I write my rhyme for this track as the sky fade to black. Now I remember earlier in the day as I was swimming through the bay, a bass player I know swam.

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7: You are indeed listening to Yass FM, talking sport with Wade and Dave. And I believe, Dave, that there's a bit of work going on out there prepping for the big Bowning Hall centenary celebrations today, and they're tuned in. So good morning to all out at the Bowning Hall.
8: And I hope you have a great day.
7: Yeah.
8: Why are you listening to us? No, I'm joking.
7: Oh, good on them. That's nice.
8: Good
7: nice
8: on them.
7: That's
8: bit of good news, isn't it? Yeah.
7: Lovely to have everyone on board out there. We'll play another tune maybe before news as well. Give you a bit more to get up and dance to.
8: Yeah. And I hope it's a great day too.
7: So, listener, if you've got a spare moment or two, head on out to Bowning and join the celebrations. The centenary of the Bowning Hall today from 10 till 2, I think it is.
8: 10 till 2, I think you're right, yes. Yeah.
7: So obviously they're out there getting everything ready. It's a little bit of a grey day, but hey, that's not bad. It's not going to rain.
8: No, and it's going to be 17.
7: Pleasant weather to be wandering around. Lots of activities for the kids and the families and market stalls and all sorts of things going on out there.
8: I was out at Bowning on Wednesday and it looks $1 million.
7: And they've got some murals around the town.
8: Oh, I saw that. I went to the cricket ground.
7: Yeah.
8: That's phenomenal.
7: Yeah.
8: The guy that did that has just done a great job.
7: So go around and there's a few places around town, I think, that have got some murals. So, check those out as well while you're out there. You know, one of our little villages around the area.
8: Sorry about that. And it looks really good. As I say, I went and had a bit of a look around and the town's looking incredibly clean and tidy and everything. And
7: new pathways.
8: Pathways and bridges and, as you say, murals. And it should be a great day. And I hope they get a lot of people out there.
7: Yeah. Hopefully it's a big one out there celebrating and that everyone in the area gets around and joins in.
8: Yeah. Good thing too. My
7: fantastic.
8: Word. My word.
7: We are going to talk Formula One.
8: Yeah. We haven't mentioned it for the last few weeks, have we?
7: No. It seems to be, well, it's been a 3-week break.
8: Yeah.
7: But we're heading into a period now where there's a lot on till they get to their summer break.
8: Mm-hmm.
7: I think there's another 10 rounds between now and the summer break. So nearly, not every weekend, but I think there's a couple of back-to-backs as well as only a couple of weeks break. But this weekend, they're in Canada.
8: Where's the circuit in Canada?
7: Montreal.
8: Montreal.
7: Montreal.
8: Uh-huh.
7: I have not. In fact, they had the it's a sprint round.
8: Yes.
7: Sprint qualifying was on this morning. Actually, we've got the timings for this one aren't too bad. Well, parts of it.
8: Okay.
7: The race itself. Now, I've got a bone to pick with the Formula One too, by the way.
8: I can't wait for this. Go on.
7: That last round
8: yeah.
7: that we had in Miami
8: yeah.
7: advertised that it was going to be at 3 o'clock in the afternoon their time, I think, or 4 o'clock, whatever it is. Anyway, it was 6 a.m. our time, right? And I thought, beauty, 6 a.m. Monday, I can do that. Got up, ready to sit down and watch
8: the thing
7: it go live.
8: Yeah.
7: And it would finished.
8: It was over.
7: It was gone. It was done.
8: Well, that's not good enough.
7: No, considering when I turned it on, they had the results up. So then I had to watch it knowing who'd already won it. And I'm thinking, what's going on here?
8: That's devastating. Isn't
7: well, it? What they'd done was they'd moved it 3 hours forward because there was rain predicted in the afternoon. And so to avoid the rain, they decided they'd start the race 3 hours earlier. So it started at 3 a.m. our time.
8: Instead of 6.
7: I don't know when the decision was made, but I'd gone the other evening before, thought, beauty, I'll get up early and be all ready to excited to sit and watch it. And it had already been done.
8: Yeah, all you got was the results.
7: All I got was the results.
8: Did we get a podium?
7: Last week? Yes. Oscar got second, I think.
8: Yeah.
7: And Lando was... Was he third or fourth?
8: I'm not totally sure there. But fourth. I do remember him somewhere being there.
7: He was fourth, I think.
8: Just so long ago, like it's what, 2 weeks ago?
7: It's nearly three. Actually, I think it's 3 weeks ago. So anyway, at the moment, the race this weekend in Montreal is meant to be at 6 a.m. on Monday morning.
8: Are you going to fall for the old two-card trick?
7: Well, I'm going to try and find out if they're going to change it again before that, because I really don't want to be disappointed again.
8: What's wrong with just a quick phone call?
7: Just to send me a note. At least send me a text.
8: And don't even say,
7: oh, by the way, we've changed.
8: Don't get up at 6.
7: If I'd have known it was going to be on at 3 a.m., I wouldn't have been so worried, because I'd have gone to the coverage
8: anyway.
7: And I've rolled to the start and just watched it like I normally would on a delayed thing. I'm just going to watch from the start. But when I went to the coverage and it said, join live, and I'm going, I'll join live, because I'm thinking, well, that'll be just the warm-up before it starts. And
8: it's all over.
7: All the results were up, and it's like, that's it. Thanks for your covering. Yeah, thanks for coming. And
8: Just a simple message would have been all that was required.
7: I mean, don't they know who I am?
8: The courtesy, man. There's no courtesy. What is wrong with these people?
7: I don't know. So be careful, listener.
8: Yeah. I'll pay for that one.
7: Find out when it's actually on.
8: Did you have to pay for that?
7: What do you mean?
8: Was it a pay for TV thing?
7: Yeah, it was a pay for TV thing.
8: Really?
7: Yes.
8: I'd be asking for my money back.
7: Oh, well, and it's like... You can't get good help these days.
8: No, it's getting harder and harder, isn't it?
7: But anyway, so at this stage, you can tune into the race on Monday at 6 a.m.
8: Okay.
7: Hopefully.
8: Good.
7: And it's a sprint weekend, as I say, so there's a sprint race on at 2 a.m.
8: Mm-hmm.
7: on Sunday morning, if you want to be up at 2 a.m.
8: Yeah.
7: And qualifying for the main race will be at 6 a.m. on Sunday morning.
8: And then Monday morning.
7: And Monday morning, 6 a.m. should be the race.
8: The big race.
7: Start. Which I think is a pretty civilised hour.
8: Mm.
7: See, even if you were working, you could sort of say, I won't be until at 9 or 9.30.
8: Or 10.
7: But you'd still be able to watch the race.
8: You would
7: only
8: too,
7: run
8: yeah.
7: about two
8: yeah.
7: hours,
8: yeah.
7: so 6, 8 o'clock. Quick run to work and you'd be there and you've already watched the race.
8: Absolutely.
7: Yeah.
8: Those were the days, weren't they?
7: Oh, yeah, well, that's right. These days it doesn't matter. I can watch it live.
8: It's a distant memory to me, mate. Anyway.
7: So that's what you got coming up.
8: Who are we going to reckon is going to win that? We need to say who's going to win that.
7: Well, I haven't really been following how they've gone in practice and whatever, and the sprint qualifying's been done, but I'm not looking at it.
8: You are not looking?
7: Because I might get a chance to go home and look at it. It's on the screen here.
8: You're serious? You've got your hand on the
7: phone? I've got my hand over where the results bits are.
8: My computer screen's got all this Tippex on it where I make where I don't want to look at stuff. I've got that yellow white out.
7: So I'm just going to leave that. And hopefully I might get a chance to look
8: at
7: sprint
8: qualifying this
7: morning.
8: So we're not going to say Oscar's going to win this?
7: I would love him
8: it. I'd love him to win it too.
7: It will be interesting this particular round because Mercedes did not bring any of their updates last round.
8: Okay.
7: They've rolling in with a few updates for this round.
8: Okay.
7: Now, they were already winning and with some updates, they may well go on to be still dominant this weekend.
8: Possibly happening,
7: so we don't know, really. We're still in the, I don't know, still in the development phase of this new rules and new engines and things. I think all the eyes are going to be on young Kimi Antonelli. Mm. He's the man of the moment.
8: Okay.
7: Currently leading the championship. He's had 3 wins in a row.
8: He's done well, hasn't he?
7: Going for 4. Oh, he's been phenomenal.
8: Yeah.
7: Absolutely. I think everyone's tipping George will come back, George Russell, and we'll start to peg him back. I'm actually tipping Kimi Antonelli's going to run away with it.
8: Oh, okay.
7: I think the guy is a superstar. And he's only 19.
8: He's only a kid.
7: He's a kid.
8: Yeah.
7: He's so gone. Yeah, but his rise, if you look at it over the last 12 months, has been absolutely meteoric.
8: Has he still got P plates?
7: Yeah, virtually. Well, he's only just got his license for driving on the road last year.
8: A thing of the future, isn't he?
7: Oh, and he's just knocked off 3 back-to-back.
8: Yeah.
7: His first win became then his second and his third in consecutive races. So, got to tell you something about what he's got.
8: And his ability.
7: And once it's switched on, he knows what he's doing. Yeah. So, I'm predicting George may well find his chance at a championship gone.
8: Good.
7: To his young teammate.
8: Okay. But
7: there you go. Anyway, it's time for the news, Dave.
8: All right, then.
7: We'll be back and do the last hour right after this.
8: Okie doke.
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10: Hello, I'm Kim Cartwright. 5 Australian women who were subjected to invasive internal examinations at Doha Airport have reached a confidential settlement with Qatar Airways. The women were marched off an aircraft at gunpoint after a newborn baby was found abandoned in a terminal bathroom. The settlement avoids a trial next month and brings a close to the women's 6-year legal battle for accountability. Regional Victoria could secure a quarter of all state funding for schools, hospitals, roads and emergency services under a coalition government. The new policy to be unveiled today at the state conference promises a 25% boost in spending. Nationals leader Danny O'Brien says for too long, Labor has ignored the bush.
11: Not a promise, not a aim, not a target, but an actual guarantee to ensure that regional Victoria gets 25% of the infrastructure spend in Victoria. Whether it's things like the Mildura Hospital, the Traralgon Bypass, all of these sorts of issues, whether it's new schools that have not been built because we've seen so much money spent in Melbourne.
10: Meanwhile, Premier Jacinta Allen is unveiling a plan offering 2,000 apprenticeships at the revived State Electricity Commission as part of Labor's pre-election push. Australia's recently departed ambassador to the US, Kevin Rudd, says the multi-billion dollar AUKUS submarine project has passed the point of no return. In his first interview since leaving the post, the former Prime Minister expressed confidence that the first Virginia-class submarine will be delivered by 2032. The US Secretary of State says US President Donald Trump has a plan ready if Iran refuses to reopen the Strait of Hormuz. Speaking in Sweden at a meeting of NATO foreign ministers, Marco Rubio says while there's been slight progress in peace talks, Washington has rejected any idea of a maritime tolling system on the strait.
12: And if it doesn't change, then the president's been clear he has other options. He prefers the negotiated option and having a good deal, but he himself has expressed, concern that maybe that's not possible. But we're going to keep trying. I know our guys are still working on that very hard.
10: Serial pedophile Bradley Pendragon will again be released from jail in Western Australia. Dragon spent half his life behind bars, first jailed in the 90s in Thailand for sexually assaulting young girls. He's been in and out of prison since and was declared a high-risk offender in 2022. Since then, he's been jailed multiple times for breaching orders. He'll be released next week and will be subject to another 11 conditions about his use of the internet, his address and his interactions with children. A group of Australian farmers will donate 500 tonnes of surplus wheat to Sudan to help alleviate famine in the African nation. Grain of Hope is trying to raise $1 million to ship the grain to the conflict zone. The organisation believes it will help feed around 45,000 people. One of the founders, Patricia Garcia, believes there should be a permanent arrangement to send excess produce overseas.
13: We should have a moral obligation that we need to be able to find that with a country that has so much wheat, we should not be in a position to feel that we can't contribute to trying to address situations where people have absolutely nothing.
10: This is Air News. Canterbury Bulldogs beat Melbourne Storm in the NRL. Here's Terry Daniel.
14: The Canterbury Bulldogs have turned it around and had a 10-point win over the Melbourne Storm, 30-20 at Sydney Olympic Stadium. The Storm scored three first-half tries and looked in complete control, deservedly leading 18-6 at the break. The Dogs stand-in fullback Jacob Carraz telling Nine the second-half comeback was just what they needed.
15: We worked hard, you know, it wasn't easy first half, they were winning, and we knew that, you know, everything was flowing and what we were doing, attack, defence, it was just little moments, and I thought, you know, second half the boys really ripped in, and yeah, so good to get a win and back in, you know, the winner's circle.
14: The result leaves Canterbury with four wins from 11 games ahead of a clash with the West Tigers next week.
10: In Formula One, all the action this weekend from Canada with an update. Here's Paul Walsh.
16: The Mercedes garage has continued its dominance of the 2026 F1 season by claiming both places on the front row for the third sprint race of the season in Montreal. George Russell claimed the all-important pole position, just pipping teammate Kimi Antonelli, while the second row will be occupied by the McLaren duo of Lando Norris and Oscar Piastri. For Russell, just a relief to secure the top spot.
17: We obviously saw in Miami, McLaren were really close and Ferrari not too far behind. And on a track like this is really excelling. So pleased to have it on the car. Pleased to be back in P1. It's been a little while, but yeah, obviously still big focus for tomorrow.
10: Wins to Wallyalup Fremantle and Richmond in the AFL. Australian Independent Radio News.
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19: Your local weather in the Yass Valley for Saturday, May 23. Cloudy today, a little windy, heading for 17 degrees. Down to an overnight low of 9, then partly cloudy tomorrow, getting up to 19. Monday, a shower or two, also 19. Tuesday, showers and 17. Today, heading for 17 degrees in Canberra, 16 in Goulburn and 17 in Yass. And that's your local weather update on Yass FM 100.3. Have a great weekend.
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0: Join us this Saturday from 10 a.m. at the Bounty Hall for our centenary celebration. 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
2: My name's Wynne. When I come over from England, I listen to Yes FM.
7: We are back. It's 8 minutes past nine or thereabouts, and you're into Talking Sport for the last hour. And we've got Bronson.
3: Good morning.
7: Yes.
3: Good
7: morning, Bronson.
8: Good morning, Bronson. How
3: good
8: are
3: morning,
8: you?
3: Good morning, Dave.
8: How are you, man?
3: I'm well. That's very good. Well. Always well when I'm here.
8: That's true, yes. It's a bit of a, like an aphrodisiac, isn't it, Dave?
3: it's something. Not sure that's what I'm feeling, but I'm feeling something.
7: He's not that well.
8: Oh, well. I'm only just trying to help, that's all. Not to worry. Trip away this week.
3: Trip away. We're off to Cooma, up to the hills. Off to the hills.
8: When time do you head off there?
3: 9:35.
8: Ooh. Are you serious?
7: The minute he gets out of here.
8: You're not going in the bus, though.
3: No, I'm not going in the bus.
8: You're going in the executive
3: car. I'm going in the executive vehicle today. Yep.
8: He's travelling in the executive vehicle. It's always interesting. People want to know who's in the executive vehicle.
3: So Ryan Greenwood is our pilot.
8: Is he?
3: The executive vehicle. James Cohen, our strapper and reserve winger, also travels in the executive vehicle. I believe we may have Corey Nicholson.
8: Wow.
3: A bit of a guest in the executive vehicle today. As well.
8: And he's playing too?
3: He is playing, yeah. So there's been a bit of chat. I don't know. I missed a phone call earlier, so I'm not quite sure what's going on with plans there. But it'll be a good trip. It's always a good trip. Trip to Cooma, trip home. It's the bus trip for the thinking man, the executive vehicle.
8: The thinking man.
7: And now the other big for the weekend. Is our man of the world.
3: H. Roach,
8: captain.
7: H. Roach has deigned it within his purview to come back.
3: Roach, comma, from H.
8: His,
3: full stop.
8: Yeah.
7: From his holiday.
3: Yeah, he has. He's
8: bracket C and bracket C.
3: That's right. Yeah, straight back in at captain, back in the starting side, back at 12, which isn't his usual spot. But, after he must have been a six-month holiday, I think he had.
7: Oh, well, he didn't play any of the start of the season, did he?
3: No, I think he missed.
7: It's been a while.
3: No, he might have played the. He didn't even play.
8: He hasn't been here.
7: I don't think he's been on the field.
3: No. He left the week before our first trial game.
8: He did.
3: He has not played a minute of football, so it'll be good.
7: Well, hopefully he's been training hard while he's been away.
3: Let's hope so. He's been eating a lot of bread and pasta, but
7: he's been bulking up.
3: He looks fit. He was at training on Thursday night. He's still got that greyhound-like physique. So,
8: has he?
3: He's still looking
8: well. That's a good thing, then. So, and he's playing in the number 12 today.
3: He is. Sam Allen, who's been our regular 12, pinged a hamstring on last weekend. So we won't be seeing Sam on the field today. So
7: pinged a hamstring and pinged an official.
8: That's another story, isn't it?
3: Yeah, there was a discussion with the referee about some things that he may have missed after the game.
8: Didn't call his perspicacity into question.
3: No, there were no threats. There was no abuse. There was no accusations.
8: Great game out there, ref. It's a shame you missed it.
3: Something along those lines. referee didn't take too kindly
8: to it. And he reached into his pocket?
3: Reached into his pocket, showed him a red card, which has since been quashed because apparently under the rules of competition, you can't be given a red card after the game.
8: You can't?
3: No. So it's a code of conduct issue, and we haven't heard anything more about it. So not sure if they're going to actually carry on with
8: it. Pursue with it? Yeah.
3: No, we sent an email in and apologised, and Sam wrote a letter of apology to the ref, and hopefully that's the last we'll see of it.
8: That's a bit of an unfortunate end of the day.
3: Yeah, and it wasn't a great day all
8: around. It was a tough day of the office.
7: Well, yes, I had a look at the scores. The score
3: wasn't pretty.
7: The Mud Chooks were on fire.
3: They came out firing as they always do. Our plan was to weather the storm and then come back at them hard in the second half, and things were going fairly well to plan. I think by half time we were. They might have been 12 points in front of us or thereabouts. So we're definitely still in it. And then shortly after halftime, we had a period where we looked really good. We looked like we were on the comeback trail, and then we just had a massive run of injuries, predominantly to the back line. So I think we had five backs out injured, which is most of the back line. We had a breakaway and a number eight in the centres at one stage. We had a winger at 10. It wasn't.
8: No, and it opened up, didn't it? The floodgates opened a bit towards the end.
3: Once you start pulling people out and out of position, and against a team like Bungendore, they'll just capitalise on that. So
8: it was really good to see a lot of the old boys there.
3: Yeah, it was good. Yeah. It's always good, old boys' day.
8: Some of them in their old jumpers.
3: Yeah, that was good. And then we had went back to the golf club afterwards, and it was an old jumper theme. So it was a few old jumpers got dusted off and pulled out of the mothballs, and
8: they still fit.
3: Mine did.
8: Yours fit too.
3: I don't know about some other ones, but
8: excellent.
3: Yeah, no, it was funny actually. Some of the old ones down there. A few stories behind a few of them.
8: Which is good. That's what you want to listen to.
3: Yeah, you and Locke had one that was his all season. Might be early 2000s, I suppose. And back in those days, they came in long sleeves, like the old cotton jerseys.
8: Mm-hmm.
3: A lot of the Fords used to cut the sleeves off. And Ewan was like, I'm hanging on this jersey. I'm not going to cut the sleeves off it. I'm keeping it. And then he went away to a wedding one week. And the bloke who played in his spot that weekend cut the sleeves off. And cut him halfway up the bicep as well. So it's really short.
8: He wasn't happy.
3: No. So one of his boys was wearing that one. He was telling me the story about it. But unhappy.
8: A man doesn't tamper with another man's jumper, is it?
3: No, very rude. Very rude.
8: He's only going to keep it warm, wasn't he?
3: He was. But
8: that's despicable, if you ask me.
3: Took the sleeves off it. So
8: if there's a lower act, I don't know.
3: I know. Terrible.
8: It's like, that's awful.
3: Oh, I know. What a horrible thing to do.
8: Man does not cut another man's jump. Anyway, I'm making a big thing out of it.
3: Imagine it.
8: But it was good to see a few of the old boys there.
3: Yeah, it was good. Yeah. A few of them came out of the woodwork. So.
8: And Andrew a good
3: Cleary.
8: Crowd.
3: I don't think I've seen Andrew Cleary around, yes.
8: No, I saw him in his jumper.
3: Yeah.
8: And he looked good. I said g'day to him. And he looked good.
3: Yeah. So
8: that's an old jumper he was wearing.
3: Yeah, he was. He would have been running around the 90s. He was before my time.
8: But now we had a bit of a chat.
3: Yep.
8: I was eating a pie at the time.
3: Oh, yeah. How was the pie?
8: Oh, beautiful.
3: Good pies at Victoria Park.
8: Yes, they are
7: you're
8: good
7: in the
8: pies.
7: Pie.
3: Yeah.
8: Yeah, good pies. And your good lady wife came over and spoke.
3: Oh, yeah.
8: She'd had a bit of busy day, but it was a beautiful afternoon weather-wise.
3: Yeah, it was great, wasn't it?
8: Wasn't it?
3: Yeah, fantastic. Yeah. Fantastic weather.
8: Earlier games, they went pretty good?
3: Yeah, I think so. I think the under-18s, I think they had a pretty solid win. Not quite sure of the score of that one, but I think they won by quite a bit.
8: Yeah.
3: And then, don't know what happened in the
8: game.
3: Should that be 13s, I suppose, or 12s, whatever they are. So, but it all went well. Ewes had a bye, which was good.
8: Yes.
3: Good for them. It was a good day already.
8: And what's happening today? They're not playing today, the
3: news? No, they've forfeited, which is really disappointing.
8: That's a shame,
3: isn't it? Yeah, it's Coomer's old boys' day today, so big day for them. I don't know what's going on with the Ewes.
8: No.
3: As I said, they had a week off last week, so it's a bit of a worry that
8: bit sad, isn't it?
3: Drag a team together for this one.
8: Because there's all the other codes have got buys today.
3: Roos
8: have got a buy. Really? The Magpies have got a buy.
3: There should be plenty of spare players floating around.
8: Should be a few of them about. Yeah.
7: That's what we were thinking.
3: I think. I think we might have to have a chat during the week about what's going on there, because that's it's not a great sign.
8: No. Hope it's only temporary.
3: Hope so. Yeah. I mean, they had a few training on Thursday night.
8: Did they?
3: Yeah. So I don't know. I don't understand what's going on.
8: Maybe it's just a bad weekend for them.
7: Maybe there's just lots of other things on.
3: Yeah.
8: They're all out of Bowning for the 100th centenary of the Bowning Centenary.
7: Maybe that's
8: all today.
3: I'm sure that gets a lot of young women in their early 20s are like playing football in that sort of event, wouldn't it? They'd be mad for a horn celebration.
8: Here I am fisting for excuses. You're not helping me at all.
3: Oh, I'm not disagreeing.
8: Oh, no, I never heard you disagree, but yeah. Anyway, that's it for another day, isn't it?
3: It is indeed.
8: Need to sort that out.
3: We might have an inquiry.
8: You've got the wood on Cooma, mate.
3: Yeah, we have. We've beaten them twice this season. Once in a trial, once at home.
4: Treat.
3: Yep. So we will.
7: Can you repeat the dose on their old boys' day?
3: Well, I don't know. Just to ruin the party.
7: Yeah,
3: it's tough, isn't it? They're going to be up for it. It's old boys' day. We're probably travelling a little bit light after all those injuries last weekend. So.
7: But you do have H. Roach back.
3: H. Roach is back, mate.
8: Captain, M brackets.
3: The talisman. The talisman is back.
8: What about his brother? Is he likely to play today?
3: Oh, he might now that his brother's to.
8: Yeah.
3: I don't know.
8: Geez, it might be a trip up the highway, up the mountains, eh?
3: He'll be there.
8: Yeah.
3: Same, eh? Whether he's on the field or on the sideline, he'll certainly be there. Wow. So, yeah.
7: Mm.
3: No, it's tantalising day.
8: It is.
3: It's an important day for the Rams. So, I mean, we're sitting fourth.
8: Right.
3: So we've got a couple of what I'd call winnable games.
8: Yeah.
3: Cooma and Crookle. Games that, and when I say that, they're not, I wouldn't take them as wins, but they're games that we definitely a good chance.
8: Yeah.
3: It's not like we're, you know, playing Bungendore or something like that. So,
8: and they're away the next couple of weeks, aren't they?
3: Yeah, we're away. So if we can have a couple of wins on the road over the next 2 weeks, then I think
8: it's going to all go for the rest of the year, isn't it?
3: That'll put us in a good spot coming in the second half.
8: My usual Saturday morning question, has there been any more plans for a night game?
3: I don't know if there is going to be a night game this season now. I think that's still a bit the game that we were
8: against ADFA
3: penciling in. I think they're away.
8: Are they?
3: So yeah. Look, I don't know.
8: Not sounding very promising, is it?
3: Nah, it's not sounding too good this season.
8: Nothing better than a Friday night at Victoria Park in the fall.
3: So what I can do, I'll bring it up at the next committee meeting.
8: Okay.
3: And I'll say
8: tell them there are definite interest. There's people interested.
7: Well, there's one interest.
3: There's been a strong call from the community. Influential community people.
8: Person. Just say person.
3: Yeah, I've asked the question.
8: It's Friday night for me, mate. I know.
3: What else would you rather be doing? I'm all for it, too. I love a Friday night game. I think the players do as well. It's
8: a great day.
3: It's just whether we can
8: get and the ongoing battles with the local council. It's
3: yeah,
8: all
3: that's
8: part
3: right.
8: Of the
3: yeah,
8: deal,
3: yeah, that's
8: they?
3: Right. Stirs them up when we get the fire drums going on the sideline. Spices things up, doesn't it?
8: Something to look forward to, isn't it?
7: How did the Brumbies go last night?
3: Brumbies had a win.
7: Over the Waratahs.
3: Yeah, they had a good win. Waratahs looked like they weren't going to score a point there for a while, but then they came back, started making a bit of a comeback with about 20 minutes to go, roughly half an hour to go, probably in the game.
8: Yeah.
3: And
8: I missed it, unfortunately, yeah.
3: Yeah, Brumbies had a card. I think Waratahs capitalised on that a little bit.
8: Right.
3: But, yeah, Brumbies got it done fairly convincingly in the end. I'm not quite sure of the score off the top of my head, but,
7: I could possibly try and get that.
3: I could probably get it up as well. Brumbies got it done, so they'll be in the finals now. I don't think they can miss the finals after winning that last night.
8: Maybe Steve Larkin.
7: 21-14.
8: 21-14. That's
3: a
8: good score.
3: About right. So that's them off to the finals. They'll be playing in New Zealand though, which will be the kicker. But I don't think they'll finish high enough to have a home final, but
8: it's a shame, isn't it?
3: You know, you don't win if you're not in it. So.
8: No, that's right.
7: Yeah, when do the finals start?
3: Oh, I think we've got one more round. I think we've got next week.
7: Yeah, Moana Pacifica.
8: In Canberra?
7: On Saturday.
3: Yeah, which you'd think, I don't
7: at
3: think...
7: At 2:35.
8: So. In Canberra?
7: Well, they're listed first. So
3: I think they're in New Zealand.
8: Oh,
3: but
8: okay.
7: Is it?
3: Yeah, Moana hasn't won a game all season, so I...
7: GIO.
3: Oh, it is a GIO, yeah, is it?
7: It's Bruce.
8: You'll have to go for that. It's either that or Crookwell.
7: Saturday the 30th of May.
3: Gee, there you go. Mm. You'd think that'd be a bit, even if they do drop that, which would be unlikely.
8: They're still going to make it.
3: They're still on the finals now. I think they're locked in. So don't think they can miss out from here.
8: Okay.
3: Which is good news.
8: Sounds good. Mm. And you're heading off shortly, or...?
3: Yeah, I'll go and get my stuff together, grab a coffee at a local cafe and head up the mountains.
8: What are we likely to hear next Monday night on Big Roots Grass Shoots?
3: I think we might change the name to Big Roots Grass Shoots. That's a great name. So good.
8: So sorry, slip of the tongue.
7: Grassroots Big Shoots.
8: Slip of the tongue, man.
3: Well, we'll obviously be talking about the big Rams win up in the
8: high country.
3: So
8: yeah.
3: that'll take up the first hour and a half.
8: I think so. Yeah.
7: Have to analyse every.
3: Yeah, that's right.
7: Every
3: play. No, we'll do a bit of around the ground.
8: Well, Harry will be back behind rugby. The microphone.
3: Harry will be back in the studio. That'll be exciting. He'll probably give us a rundown on all his travels.
8: That'll
3: and
8: be good.
3: Trials and
7: in Europe. Yes.
8: It's going to be interesting European to listen tour. To already, isn't it?
3: Oh, we'll be. And then we'll do a bit of a roundup of Super Rugby, and then I don't know whatever else.
8: It's always a good Monday night.
3: Talk about kebabs or something.
8: Kebabs, I'm always a bit peckish towards the end of the show.
3: Have an urge to head out to Caltex and see if there's any wicked wings in the hot box.
8: Don't forget I'm already dressed for bed.
3: I think Boots, he'd probably appreciate an old dirty old hot wing to chew on before he goes to sleep.
8: He's got no teeth left, poor dog. Poor old bloke. All his problems, he's got no teeth now. So. Anyway, it's good listening. It's good listening.
3: Oh, it is.
8: Yeah, and if I was to get the name of the show right, that'd make it even better, wouldn't it?
3: Yeah, that's right. 7 or 9, Monday nights.
8: Look forward to it.
7: Tune in. Yeah. Make sure you tune in, listener.
8: Good luck today. Against the Cooma boys.
3: Thank you very much.
8: Yeah. Say hello to Harry for us.
3: Will
8: and
3: do.
8: Tell him he's
3: will
8: welcome
3: do.
8: Back if he'd like
3: I
8: to come
3: well,
8: back.
3: Well, I'll send him in next week.
8: Okay.
3: Yeah.
7: Send him in next week. That'd
3: yeah.
7: be great.
3: I might have some other things on next month, next Sunday morning.
8: Okay.
3: So,
8: you're a busy man?
3: Well, not that busy, but I'll send Harry in as the...
8: as the correspondent.
3: Substitute. Yeah. Okay. He can tell you all about what's going on.
8: Excellent. All right. We'll plan extra time then,
3: won't
8: we?
3: Yeah. I haven't checked it with him anymore.
8: Okay.
3: Wow. Available either.
7: Just dob him in anyway. That's all right. Let's go out with a tune. Thanks, Bronson.
3: Thank you very much.
8: Yeah. Say hello to Harry for us.
3: Will do.
8: Tell him he's
3: will
8: welcome
3: do.
8: Back if he'd like
3: I will,
8: to come
3: well,
8: back.
3: Well, I'll send him in next week.
8: Okay.
3: Yeah.
7: Send him in next week. That'd
3: yeah.
7: be great.
3: I might have some other things on next month, next Sunday morning.
8: Okay.
3: So,
8: you're a busy man?
3: Well, not that busy, but I'll send Harry in as the...
8: Okay, he's the correspondent.
3: Substitute. Yeah, he can tell you all about what's going on.
8: Excellent. All right, we'll plan extra time then, won't we?
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3: Right. Million miles away from the Offspring.
4: Okay.
3: Was the tune, and while that was happening, we've swapped guests.
4: Mm-hmm.
3: And we have Matt Carroll.
4: Matt Hugh, how are you, mate?
5: David.
4: Are you well?
5: Very well.
4: Oh, good, mate. Good.
5: Very well. It's a Saturday.
4: It's a big day for the Netball Association.
3: We were just discussing barbecues.
5: Yeah. Barbecues.
4: And I'm hungry.
3: Bunnings barbecues.
4: I'm starving. I am starving.
3: Well, you've got to go to Belconnen.
4: I could do that. I could do that.
3: To get your sausage. Yeah.
5: So it's in full swing. We've kicked off.
4: And then...
5: 9 o'clock was the...
4: Have you had a report yet?
5: It's going well.
4: Is it?
5: So far, so good.
4: How many sausages are you going to sell?
3: At least 1,000.
5: At least 1,000, hopefully.
4: And there's a reason I asked that, isn't there?
5: Yeah. That's the stipulation.
4: Yeah. Stipulation, yeah. Yes.
5: That's part of the criteria.
4: Will you be going later on?
5: I'll be venturing over after lunch. I'll do the afternoon session.
4: All right.
5: Yep.
4: And have you got enough volunteers, people to do it?
5: Yep.
4: You've got a roster and all that?
5: There's a roster in place, good commitment from teams and parents from those teams. So
4: wow, that's good.
5: It's in full swing, mate.
4: I was disappointed to see that there was no netball last Monday again because of the
5: rain
4: again.
5: Yes.
4: Yeah.
3: Can't do much about
5: the
3: weather.
4: No, you can't control
5: the
4: weather. No.
5: So we're hoping, I've just checked the bomb site, Monday before, because next week's rain every day.
3: Well, that's right. It's supposed to rain next week as well.
4: So what about next Monday?
5: Well, I think it says 0 to 4 mils.
4: So we could get a downpour.
5: Hopefully not. Hopefully we can get on the courts Monday.
3: Could be nothing.
5: Could be nothing.
4: Yeah. Absolutely.
5: After 7:30 Monday, you could flog down.
4: Yeah, exactly.
3: Yeah, well, that's and I reckon we have something on as well, so I'd like it to stop by about Thursday.
5: Yeah,
3: it can rain right up till the end of Thursday and then stop.
4: Yeah. Are we taking notes, are we, so we remember? Or?
3: Well, there's an event on the weekend won't want rain.
5: Yeah.
3: And we certainly don't want
4: it. I mean, it's good to have the rain.
3: Rain's brilliant.
4: We had
3: just pick the right day,
4: nearly 30 mils last week, but just a shame it comes on the Monday night with the... Because that's the second one that's been...
5: Yeah, 2 out of 3 have been washed.
4: 2 out of 3 ain't bad, that's right.
5: You know, look, we try and make a quick decision early in the afternoon, roughly when school finishes, so parents who are in town or out of town don't have to come back in and find out it's cancelled. So we make
4: a
5: call
4: early.
5: It's a
4: good
5: idea, and the two calls we've made so far have been correct.
4: Correctamundo, that's right.
5: So,
3: well, let's hope a call is not required for next
5: this coming Monday, get the kiddies on the court and seniors and
4: away we go.
5: Have a good evening.
4: Oh, I think it'd be great. Yeah, looking forward to it next year. Yeah. And I guess you are too.
5: Yep.
4: Just to get some competition.
5: Oh, just
4: some startings.
5: Well, mate, we've got the courts.
4: Yeah.
5: They're done.
4: Yeah.
5: Well, you know, not finished.
4: No.
3: No, but they're capable of being played.
5: We've got lines on them. We've got posts installed.
4: And it looks good too.
5: We've got lights working.
4: It's not the finished product.
5: It's not the finished product, but it'll get us through the next 4 months of social competitions and our gala day, which we'll touch on soon.
4: Okay then.
5: Yeah.
4: Okay.
5: So Monday night. Let's go.
4: So when is the gala day?
5: 14th of June.
4: 14th of June. That's not far away.
5: That's not.
4: Wow. Looking forward to that.
5: Yep. Yep. Good interest there from nearby associations.
4: Have you?
5: So
4: yeah.
5: I'm not sure if we've closed off nominations yet, but because it's only up to 12s, like 10-year-olds, 11s and 12s, is what we're catering for that.
4: Is that a Sunday again?
5: That's a Sunday. talking about rain. We know what happened last year. We don't want that this year.
4: Do.
3: Oh, yeah.
4: Was that just when you turned up, though, Wade?
3: That was when I left. I was there early.
4: Yeah.
3: I had stayed for probably the first couple of games.
5: Early was good. Then the clouds came in.
4: Yeah,
3: that's
4: it?
3: Right. And
5: poured.
3: I was actually walking home back over towards the Railway Museum. About then is when the heavens decided, that's it, we're giving up now. And I'm thinking, this is not going to be good for the netball.
5: No.
3: So and it just continued to rain then for the rest of the day.
4: That's the end of it.
5: So that's three weeks away, that is.
4: That's not far away at all.
5: It's not too far away either.
4: Do you need help us for that? Have you got enough volunteers and things? Or?
5: Oh, we're going to, obviously, the teams for the association will be heavily relied upon to work the canteen.
4: Yeah,
5: and
4: do all that sort of stuff.
5: Cook a barbecue continuously throughout the day, so we'll get something happening there.
4: All right.
3: Yep. Well, let's hope it does get good weather for that. Great for
5: And I'm just going to give a shout out.
4: Yes.
5: for the Bunnings barbecue. Some great local businesses helped us out. So Woolies.
4: Right.
5: And Greg's a manager down there. Kudos to him. Helped us out with some bread. Corey from Aldi.
4: Oh, yes.
5: Gave us a card to use there to get some supplies, so like foil trays, serviettes, sauces and stuff. And,
4: terrific.
5: And IGA, Suresh and Sonam, over here in Laidlaw Street, come on board, donated the drinks and stuff and some more items. So to those three businesses.
4: Gee, that's fantastic, mate.
5: Thumbs up. Yeah. We really appreciate your support.
4: Yeah.
5: And to the Lay family from Wagga, whose daughter plays now 15s, they kindly sponsored the sausages.
4: All of the sausages?
5: All the sausages.
3: Wow.
4: That's a big effort, isn't it?
5: Christy and Tim Lay down there at Wagga on a farm just outside of Wagga.
3: Wow.
5: Whose daughter Hallie plays in our 15s team.
4: Does she travel?
5: Yeah. Yep.
4: That's huge. That's pretty special, mate.
5: So there, to those three businesses and to that particular family.
3: Yeah.
4: That makes you feel huge. Pretty good. Yeah. Wish I could whistle. But
3: That's that's amazing.
5: It is.
4: Now, talking about Wagga, have you got a trip there shortly?
5: Last weekend.
4: Last weekend? How did you go last weekend?
5: Opens, undefeated. Yeah.
4: Ooh, gee.
5: Medals again on the
4: medals. Medals. Yep. You're going to need this trophy cabinet I'm talking about.
5: Might have to get onto
4: You're
5: going to
4: need this, mate. Yeah.
5: The 13s.
4: Yeah.
5: Second on a countback on percentages.
4: Gee, that's good.
5: A first up win. Yeah. First up loss hurt them.
4: Yeah. Towards the end,
5: The 15s come fifth in their division. And I think the 17s had an equal fifth place in
4: Gee, that's not bad, is it?
5: So, yeah. The 17s are actually 16.
4: Yeah.
5: They're not 17.
4: Yeah, maybe you've said this before. Yeah,
5: so they're 16-year-olds playing
4: against 17s.
5: Probably most likely 17s in most cases. Yeah. But, you know, they're holding their own.
4: Gee, that's terrific, isn't it?
5: Yeah.
4: More silverware for the cabinet.
5: I'll tell you, a standout performance from that carnival last weekend. The 13s were down by five. I forget how they were playing. Might have been Tumut, one of those palindrome towns.
4: You can spell that backwards,
5: can.
4: Yes.
5: They were down by five at half time. Coach made a couple of changes, and they come out and won the second half 13-1.
4: Whoa. Stand by,
5: It was unreal to watch.
4: Yeah.
5: It was great. It was really great.
4: They murdered them.
5: Yeah, slaughtered them in the second half. Yeah.
3: Wow.
4: Oh, gee, that's good news. That's a good news story,
5: it
4: isn't it?
5: Hey? It was.
4: Yeah.
5: It was.
4: Where's our next trip away?
5: We're off to Goulburn tomorrow.
4: That's right, Goulburn tomorrow,
5: So the 11s, 13s, 15s are at Goulburn. I think the 10s are going to Belconnen.
4: Right.
5: And the 17s and opens are... not doing anything.
4: Okay.
5: I think they're saving themselves for 2 weeks' time for senior state titles.
4: Yeah.
3: Mm. Mm.
4: And we're going to talk to someone. Have we organised that yet?
5: I'm on to that for
4: You're on to do that?
5: I haven't forgotten.
4: No. You've got so many other things on your plate.
5: I just haven't approached the...
4: That's all right. That's okay.
5: ...correspondent from last year.
4: You will do that, I'm sure.
5: Oh, I'll get to it.
4: No, that'll be great. No, that's fine.
3: Don't want to rush these things. There's a lot of things on between now and then, Dave.
4: It's just we've got to fill our calendars up, mate. You know, we've got so many things happening.
5: Mate, the calendar is full and overflowing.
4: Is it?
5: Don't worry about that.
4: Not with us. We're pretty right. We're pretty flexible here, aren't we? Yeah.
5: What else we got? The 17s on 100 Club.
4: Yep.
5: I don't know if anyone saw that on the socials.
4: I saw that, yes.
5: Jamie Duncan took out first prize. $250 to Jamie Duncan, a great... great netballing dad of Yass.
4: Yeah.
5: So well done to him. And forgive me, escapes me, who got the minor placings. But we thank everyone for their support there.
4: I saw that draw. It was good, wasn't it?
5: Yeah.
4: Over at the courts.
5: Yeah.
4: Yeah.
5: Yeah. The movies tonight.
3: The movies. That's right. Goat.
5: If you're thinking of going to Goat.
3: Don't bother. It's booked out.
5: No, there's still a couple of tickets.
3: Oh, there's still a couple.
4: But?
5: As of last night, 62 out of 85 tickets had been sold.
4: Gee, that's terrific.
3: That's pretty good.
5: So if you're thinking of... getting along to see Goat tonight.
4: You better move on.
5: And supporting the under-15s.
4: Yeah.
5: You better get your ticket.
4: Yeah. Mm. Because there's not too many left, is there?
5: No.
3: No.
5: No.
4: I always do like a movie about Nathan Lyon. I've told you that before, haven't I?
5: It's quite a few goats.
3: It's a cricket show.
5: Cricket movie.
3: Yeah.
5: Yeah, and look, there'll be I think there's a...
4: There's a candy bar.
5: Candy bar on offer.
4: Can't believe that.
5: So, you know, it's just like a...
4: I'm going to go for the candy bar.
5: It's just like Hoyts.
4: It is,
3: just
4: isn't it?
5: Like Hoyts. Popcorn.
4: Yeah.
5: I believe one mum's making popcorn.
4: Really?
5: Yep.
3: Should be a beauty.
4: Whoa.
5: So if you're thinking of looking for something to do tonight.
3: Yeah.
4: That's the answer, isn't it?
3: Still might be a few tickets.
5: Might be a chance.
4: What time again, Matthew?
5: I think the movie screens at 7.
4: 7 o'clock.
5: Yeah.
4: That's not too bad, is it?
5: Yeah. So, friendly. Family-friendly time. Yeah.
3: Family-friendly, definitely.
4: You know, I'll bet you there'll be a lot of activity around the old Liberty tonight.
5: Oh, I think it's great.
4: Yeah, I reckon it is.
5: The old girl, shall we say, the old girl back up and running.
4: Yeah, and running well,
3: I've been to a few of the films there.
5: Is it cold inside?
3: Oh, it's not too bad.
5: Maybe patrons could bring a blanket, would you suggest?
3: How cold's it going to be tonight?
5: I don't know. It's July. Well, it's just nearly just, June in Yass.
3: Yeah, it's probably... it's not air conditioned or anything like that. So wear appropriate dress.
5: Yes, wear a jacket at least.
3: Yeah. It's like if you're going out walking, wear the same.
5: Okay.
4: Good advice.
5: Good tip.
4: Yeah.
5: Good tip.
4: Good advice.
5: Yes.
4: What else has been happening, Matthew?
5: No, I think that's just it, mate.
4: Okay.
3: That's it.
4: Are you going to mention your sponsors or?
5: Can we give them a shout out?
4: We certainly should.
3: Huh? It wouldn't be a segment without it.
5: No. Let's try to get through all these, shall we?
4: Yes. Okay. Go for it.
5: We would like to thank our major sponsor, the Yass Soldiers Club, our major associate sponsor in Hamilton Rise, our representative sponsors in Terry Brothers Carpet Court, Luff Motors Toyota, Poo 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
4: What about that?
5: Thank you very much to you all.
4: Terrific. Now, have you got a little anecdote for us before you go?
5: Oh, just quickly, Gala Day, I will announce. Last year we had the support of Agnew Landscape Supplies for that day.
4: Yes.
5: He's jumped on board again this year.
4: Oh, it's good.
5: Yep. So the Yass Gala Day will be known as the Agnew Landscapes.
4: Oh, that's terrific.
5: Proudly sponsored Yass Netball Gala Day. So we thank Mick and his team for getting on board with us again.
4: It'll be a really good day then, won't it? Yeah.
5: I don't have a joke.
4: No.
5: But fitting in with a barbecue theme.
4: Okay, this is good.
5: If you're out and about in Canberra today and you find a sausage sizzle.
4: Yes.
5: Come to ours and we'll beat it by 10%.
3: Thank you, Matt.
4: Well, that's enough for me.
3: And on that note, we'll go out with another tune. This is The Killers with Somebody Told Me.
4: Somebody Told Me.

0: Ah, that was the Killers there. Somebody told me, and it is about a quarter to nine.
1: Or ten?
0: Oh, I actually dropped. It says nine there, but it's actually ten. You're right.
1: So the computer needs...
0: The computer has a bit of a conniption in
1: computer
0: the 9
1: says
0: time slot.
1: Have you seen that?
0: Yeah.
1: On Little Britain?
0: It's wrong. You're wrong, computer.
1: The computer says no.
0: It's quarter to ten.
1: Quarter to ten.
0: Ten. And you are tuned to talk the last little bit of talking sport.
1: Yes.
0: Hey, should I get the trumpet out?
1: Oh, yeah, let's play the trumpet and then we're going to talk to Chris about his selections and how good he's going so far.
2: Morning.
1: Morning. How are you?
0: Mate, good morning, Chris.
1: Good. Lovely to hear from you.
2: Yes, the trumpet's looking superb.
1: Yeah.
0: I've just got to find it. Hang on.
1: I just polished it.
0: You bet you have to. Yeah. My goodness.
1: From the inside.
0: It's shiny.
1: There it goes.
0: There we go. It worked pretty well this morning.
1: It did.
0: It was all that extra polish.
1: Yeah. Absolutely.
0: So, on the nose. Guess what?
1: No sips.
0: There was only one winner last week.
1: And that was whom?
0: Day Shift again.
1: Really? She's open right up now, isn't she?
0: Well, I think you can just about write this competition off at this stage.
1: What's the old saying they say? Put down the glasses?
0: Pretty much.
1: Yeah, you used to say that an old...
0: $25.95 she's up to. And second place, Big J, $8.40.
1: Yeah.
0: That's... A ridiculous lead.
1: It opened it right up now.
0: Night Shift on $7.90, Bullseye on $6.52. So, wow. I mean, that's more than three times the second place.
1: And we're into June next about,
0: That's right. Yeah. We're almost into the halfway point. Well, actually, probably not quite halfway. We started late this year, so. But still, that's a hell of a lead. It's going to take some big wins to be able to peg that back in a hurry.
1: Okay.
0: So let's see what the chances are this week. We've got Night Shift is doing, looks like Randwick. Race 10, number 6, I don't know how you pronounce that.
1: Okay.
0: Wish they wouldn't do.
1: Yeah.
0: Anyway, it was number 6 in race 10 for the win, $5.50. And then race 9, number 3, Snack Bar. I like a snack bar.
1: Yes, so do I.
0: Yep. And that one's for the
1: too
0: win.
1: Too much.
0: $4.40. Big J, he's going for another each way bet at Randwick as well. He's gone for race 9, so he's up in a head-to-head here with Night Shift. He's gone for number 6, Silver Wedding. For $11 for the win and $3.20 for the place. So
1: an
0: each way bet there. Day Shift, our current leader by Country Mile, has also gone to race. So they're all in Randwick for some reason. Uh-huh. They've all gone to Randwick. They must think all the good stuff's happening there. So she's got race 1, number 9, Time to Go for the place at $1.65. And race 4, number 5, The Budgie Smuggler. For the win, $2.80.
1: Avert your eyes, ladies.
0: Yes, avert your eyes. Bullseye, well, he's the only one that's gone out of town. He's gone to Doomben. Race 2, number 12, Arabian Rose, $8 for the win. And in race 1, number 20, Contilda's Love, $4 for the place.
1: There we go.
0: So that's our tipping... From the tipsters, I won't say the experts, because by their results so far, they're certainly not experts.
1: No.
0: But if you want to have a little bit of a flutter on those, just do a little bit, what you can afford to win, lose, and only be doing it for fun.
1: Beautifully done.
0: Do not do it to try and make your fortune, because...
1: Of course you won't.
0: Well, not based on the results these guys have got so far. You won't be bringing home the fortune. In fact... Oh, just on that point, just to point it out, the only one, even Day Shift, who's on $25.95, that's for $26 invested. So 5 cents short of being in the black at this point. So you're not going to be making a fortune on this stuff.
1: Not at this stage.
0: Only
1: for
0: fun.
1: No.
0: All righty.
1: Yeah.
0: We have Chris.
1: Yeah.
0: Mac in the studio.
1: And you're doing all right with your tipping this week?
2: My tipping?
1: Yeah.
2: Yeah, well, in fact, about 20 minutes before, or no, about an hour before kickoff, I think it was, I changed my tip to the Bulldogs last night.
1: You did?
2: So that was fortuitous, I suppose you'd say.
0: You must have had a premonition.
2: I didn't on Thursday night, though.
1: No. There's a lot going on there, wasn't there?
2: It was a joke.
1: Yeah.
2: And well done to the 9,543 brave souls that went to the game, because it was a school night, it was a Thursday night, it was freezing cold. The usual thing that NRL seems to like to do to Canberra fans.
1: To the Canberra people, yeah.
2: Although I suppose it's not quite June, July or August, but still it was cold. And, even the Dolphins coach said that maybe they got the rubber they ran a little more often than they thought they would. Yeah. But I've seen this. I've seen this movie before, and I know Ricky's gone off. You know, just so far, not quite to the stage of getting the $30,000 fine.
1: Hmm.
2: And I don't think he will actually, because when something like this happened a few years ago, I'll go back to 2018 now, where we were getting lousy decisions. And only got the rub of the green when, golly gosh, gee whiz, couldn't make the finals.
1: Yeah.
2: We played Easts, or Roosters if you want to call them that, and Souths 2 weeks in a row. In 2018, when they couldn't make the finals, and they got the rub of the green every time on both those games, even to the point where I was in the grandstand and I looked across and I could see the coaches' boxes, and the look on Trent Robinson's face was, "What the
1: is he going on?"
2: Yeah, you know, and that was because they were in the finals race as they normally are.
0: Yeah,
2: but yeah, I just thought I've seen this movie before, and you know. It just seems as though there are some people that delight in, there are some officials that delight in doing what they do. And it isn't just the Raiders that cop this sort of garbage, but there seems to be some delight from the folks up north, shall we say, up the highway, up the Hume Highway,
1: to
2: do that. Anyway, bottom line is the Raiders got beat. But going to be some interesting games. There's only 5 games, of course, for the whole round because of Origin on Wednesday night. Looking forward to that.
1: Yes, me too.
0: And did you, were you listening earlier with Dave's comment about the scheduling of when the Panthers would be playing in this split round or the
2: I'll confess I missed that. You want to repeat that for the
0: suggesting that maybe the Panthers would be playing on Sunday, and lo and behold, they're playing at 6:15 on Sunday,
1: so they get plenty of time to recover.
0: Plenty of time to recover
2: after the game.
0: And get their full side back on the paddock.
2: Yeah. Gosh, gee whiz!
1: How
0: fortuitous is that?
2: As I've seen a few people on some of the rugby league Facebook pages say. Oh, the narrative.
1: Yeah, the narrative.
2: The
1: Much more than a narrative.
2: So far to the Dolphins, and good luck to them. They won the first time in their short premiership history. They've won 4 games in a row.
1: Yep.
0: They've looked pretty good over the last 4 weeks, I have to say.
2: Yeah. So 30-22 winners there. Last night, after the Storm got off to a good start with a very depleted side, the Bulldogs came home.
0: Mm.
2: Today at 5:30... at Jubilee Oval Cogra. Now, as I probably said before, I grew up 30 minutes walk from Jubilee Oval Cogra, even though our whole family were old Blue Bays because my dad played juniors for the Blues many years ago. But we'd often go down, and Dad and I would walk down to Jubilee Oval to watch a game. And, you know, that was the late 60s and the 1970s, and of course, to even dream that St George would be this far into a competition and be not have won a game.
1: That's right.
2: Plus not and lost the last 4 games from last year. Yeah. So what are they up to now? 14 lost?
1: Yeah. On a row. In the row, yeah.
2: Unbelievable. I don't think it's going to get any better today, even though it's at Cogra. They're playing the Wars, the Warriors. And when I look at the two sides, you know, there are a couple of players there, but they've still got Watini Zalesniak, Latautau, Tua Vasa-Sheck, Khan Pereira, Harris DeVita, Tamari Martin, who just slotted in last week just so easily when Tanner Boyd did his ACL, which is terribly sad.
1: Yeah.
2: James Fisher, Harris, Wade Egan and Jackson Ford up front. I mean, they're not going to lose against St George.
1: I don't think so. There's very little chance of that, is there?
2: Are we all going Warriors?
0: Yes, I think we were all on the Warriors.
1: We did go Warriors, yeah. I think we did, yeah.
2: I reckon there might be a riot at Four Pines Park if there is no announcement tonight that Fosball is not made official. They used to have Bazball in English cricket, where we now have Fosball with Kieran Foran. He's got to be appointed full-time coach, surely.
0: Look.
2: Six out of the last seven, I think it is?
1: Yeah, he's only lost one game.
0: And they haven't been small wins. This team's just racked up points like it's going out of fashion.
2: And just over half of them without Tobo.
0: Yeah, pretty much. That's right. Yeah.
2: So
0: they just look a completely different side.
2: Now they have their gun out. Talo the centre, who is just unbelievable. One of the most dynamic footballers going around at the moment. So they're going to be missing there. And there's a young fella by the name of Josh Felody in the centres there. But they've still got Ruben Garrick. They've still got Jason Saab. They've still got Brooks and Fogarty in the halves. They've still got Ethan Bullimore, who's always deputised as well. Ben Trbojevic is there. Jake Trbojevic, who signed a one-year contract extension this week.
1: I see that, yeah.
2: Which surprised me a little, but there we are.
1: Yeah.
2: So I think against the Titans, who are having another horrendous season, hopefully they'll give Josh Anne a bit more time to try and sort things out. But what's the saying?
1: Yeah.
2: Where franchises go to die, the Gold Coast?
1: Yeah.
2: I mean, even the Suns are starting to wobble now in the AFL, so...
0: I don't know, Suns maybe, but Titans have not done...
2: Well, just if you ever bump into a bloke called Lenny Maguire, don't remind him about how much money the Suns and GWS are still getting in assistance.
0: Yeah.
2: 12, 14, 15 years since they both came into the comp
1: down
2: there. Back to the NRL, though. Sunday, just the one game because there's only five in the round. Cowboys, this is interesting. It's going to be interesting. Cowboys at home against the Rabbitohs.
0: Yep.
2: Now, of course...
1: You've gone for the Rabbitohs.
2: I have.
0: Yeah, and I did too.
1: Well, I went to the Cowboys.
2: No, fair enough. So I can understand. Yeah. I can understand either way, because it's going to be a very interesting game. Souths, of course, won without Luttrell last week,
0: and this week they'll be without him again.
2: Yeah. They'll be without him again. But the Luttrell, the younger, who's replacing him, Luttrell Siegwald, who is kicking goals from all over the place and is showing obviously not as strong as Luttrell and not as experienced as Luttrell.
0: Yeah.
2: But nonetheless, he's looking good. It's interesting. Talis Duncan's playing in the centres for South this week. So, and he's probably done that before during match days. Ashton Ward's fitting in well okay at half with Jamie Humphreys hurt. Cody's having a great season for the veteran.
1: Mm-hmm.
2: It is interesting. I have gone the Rabbitohs based on what they did last week, but it wouldn't surprise if... even though it's still going to be 4 o'clock on a Sunday afternoon in Townsville, it's going to be pretty warm.
0: It was a tough one to pick, this one.
2: Very tough.
1: They want to be on their mettle, the Rabbitohs, if they want to beat these blokes, I think.
0: Yeah.
1: Depend on what attitude they go up there with.
2: Both sides have had the habit of going to sleep in games.
1: They have, that's right.
2: It's going to be... And speaking of waiting for I think... Is Toddy Payton still waiting to find out whether he's staying as coach?
1: Yeah, I've heard no more about it. I don't think
2: he's been re-signed either.
1: No.
2: And he's, let's just say he's doing a little better than anyone that has the clipboard down at Wollongong.
1: Yeah.
2: So, it's
0: and what have we got coming up in the Boomers?
2: In the Boomers, well, I had prepared a few shows in advance, but I had to go back and do it because last Saturday when I was on air, it was announced that one of the great entertainers of a group, and actually the last surviving member of the original lineup from Doctor Hook, Dennis Le Corrier.
1: Yeah.
2: Now, just to remind you, Ray Sawyer was his mate. Ray Sawyer was the guy with the eye patch. We lost him back in 2018. Yeah. But Dennis passed away last week. And Dennis, the taller of the two front guys, Dennis had spent his last 24 years in England.
0: All right.
2: But he was still touring as Dr. Hook as late as towards the end of last year. And I think he last toured here a couple of years ago.
0: Mm-hmm.
2: Had a wonderful affinity with Australia. I'm going to play in the first hour of the show all of Dr. Hook's hits.
0: Right.
2: We did that some time ago, so we're putting the alphabetical listings.
0: Yep. Delaying it a little.
2: Delaying it to the second hour of the show.
1: Yeah.
2: And featuring also the last song I'll play of Dr. Hooks in the first hour will be the one that was recorded and was only released in Australia, and it is a traditional old Australian song, which it just shows the way they loved that the band loved Australia. They did their own version of The Wild Colonial Boy.
0: Oh, okay.
2: So you'll hear that at the end of the hour. So,
0: cool.
2: So a tribute to Dennis Locorio. Then we get back into some of the other...
1: Got some Smokey there?
2: Yeah, we've got a Smokey special. Yeah. A bit of Sonny and Cher. David Soul, who was Hutch from Starsky and Hutch.
1: Yeah.
2: He had three singles. And I'll try and fit in a bit of Joe South and Spandau Ballet in the...
1: Love Spandau Ballet. Yeah.
0: That will all be coming up right after the news.
2: Genuine
0: which
2: variety.
0: Is
2: as they like to say.
0: Tune in for Chris. He'll be on after 10 o'clock news, which is right now. Dave, we'll be back next Saturday.
1: We'll see you then.
0: For some more talking sport.
1: We will. Have a great week. Okay.
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4: Hello, I'm Kim Cartwright. Five Australian women who were subjected to invasive internal examinations at Doha Airport have reached a confidential settlement with Qatar Airways. The women were marched off an aircraft at gunpoint after a newborn baby was found abandoned in a terminal bathroom. The settlement avoids a trial next month and brings a close to the women's six-year legal battle for accountability. Regional Victoria could secure a quarter of all state funding for schools, hospitals, roads and emergency services under a coalition government. The new policy to be unveiled today at the state conference promises a 25% boost in spending. Nationals leader Danny O'Brien says for too long, Labor has ignored the bush.
5: Not a promise, not a name, not a target, but an actual guarantee to ensure that regional Victoria gets 25% of the infrastructure spend in Victoria. Whether it's things like the Mildura Hospital, the Traralgon Bypass, all of these sorts of issues, whether it's new schools that have not been built because we've seen so much money spent in Melbourne.
4: Meanwhile, Premier Jacinta Allen is unveiling a plan offering 2,000 apprenticeships at the revived State Electricity Commission as part of Labor's pre-election push. Australia's recently departed ambassador to the US, Kevin Rudd, says the multi-billion dollar AUKUS submarine project has passed the point of no return. In his first interview since leaving the post, the former Prime Minister expressed confidence that the first Virginia-class submarine will be delivered by 2032. The US Secretary of State says US President Donald Trump has a plan ready if Iran refuses to reopen the Strait of Hormuz. Speaking in Sweden at a meeting of NATO foreign ministers, Marco Rubio says while there's been slight progress in peace talks, Washington has rejected any idea of a maritime tolling system on the strait.
6: And if it doesn't change, then the president's been clear he has other options. He prefers the negotiated option and having a good deal, but he himself has expressed, you know, concern that maybe that's not possible. But we're going to keep trying. I know our guys are still working on that very hard.
4: Serial pedophile Bradley Pendragon will again be released from jail in Western Australia. Dragon spent half his life behind bars, first jailed in the 90s in Thailand for sexually assaulting young girls. He's been in and out of prison since and was declared a high-risk offender in 2022. Since then, he's been jailed multiple times for breaching orders. He'll be released next week and will be subject to another 11 conditions about his use of the internet, his address and his interactions with children. A group of Australian farmers will donate 500 tonnes of surplus wheat to Sudan to help alleviate famine in the African nation. Grain of Hope is trying to raise $1 million to ship the grain to the conflict zone. The organisation believes it will help feed around 45,000 people. One of the founders, Patricia Garcia, believes there should be a permanent arrangement to send excess produce overseas.
7: We should have a moral obligation that we need to be able to find that with a country that has so much wheat, we should not be in a position to feel that we can't contribute to trying to address situations where people have absolutely nothing.
4: This is Air News. Canterbury Bulldogs beat Melbourne Storm in the NRL. Here's Terry Daniel.
8: The Canterbury Bulldogs have turned it around and had a 10-point win over